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1: From ABC News, I'm Chuck Sievertson. Flying home to the U.S., but not home. On a charter plane from Spain's Canary Islands, 18 people from the Dutch cruise ship that's at the center of a hantavirus outbreak. The plane's headed to Washington's Dulles Airport and then a quarantine facility in Nebraska. Docs say they're not sick. They have no symptoms. They're just being monitored as a precautionary measure. The virus can spread person to person, but it's rare, says Dr. Michael Osterholm, infectious disease expert with the University of Minnesota.
2: We've had many examples of people that were infected from mouse, urine, or feces contact in Argentina, for example, where this particular strain is. It never results in person-to-person transmission. It's a very rare exception.
1: Iran's rejected a one-page U.S. proposal to restart negotiations. President Trump calls that response unacceptable. The proposal was for Iran to unblock the Strait of Hormuz, and then the U.S. would end the blockade of Iranian ports. U.S. Ambassador to the U.N., Mike Waltz.
3: We see now Iran's economy in absolute freefall. Its currency is down over 100%. Its foreign currency reserves are completely exhausted. The New York Times ran an article today about mass layoffs across its manufacturing sector. So the regime is under tremendous pressure.
1: President Trump needs to offer a carrot to Iran to get them back to talks. This is retired Admiral William McRaven.
4: Yes, we have sunk their navy. Yes, we have destroyed their air force. Yes, we have taken out a lot of their leadership. But I'm not sure we're a lot better off.
1: McRaven and Waltz on ABC's This Week. Oil prices are higher, $98 a barrel, up nearly 3% in U.S. trading. Global oil at $104, also up nearly 3%. Stock futures are lower, the Dow futures down 155 points. Aramco, the world's largest oil company owned by Saudi Arabia's government, reports a 25% jump in first quarter profits amid tight global oil supplies. Says it shifted some shipments to a pipeline. 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
6: A frost advisory begins at midnight tonight and continues until 8 a.m. tomorrow. Mainly clear tonight with a low of 32. Winds out of the northeast, 5 to 10 miles per hour. Daytime highs approaching 58. Tomorrow, mainly sunny skies. Slight chance of thunderstorms. Tomorrow night, lows around 38, mainly clear skies. I'm meteorologist Jennifer Wojcicki on 95.3 WBEV, powered by Daily Dodge. Right now, 60.
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1: A bell ringing experience.
0: And it goes out to my cousin Tony,
1: who's usually one of our monkey advisors.
2: Hey, check
0: you
2: in
0: bet.
1: On a Sunday night from over there in East Friesland. And not to be confused with Friesland. All right, Dawn up next. Knock three times on the ceiling.
0: Turtle
1: down there in Columbus. And we also got the Eagles. Peaceful, easy feeling.
0: That's another bell ringer. That goes out to Elise, who her and her husband Bill are sitting out on the back patio listening to us.
1: And they're a new caller?
0: She's a new caller.
1: All right. You
0: Elise
1: your bell wrong.
0: Is a new caller.
1: Oop. Wow, I blew it. There you go.
0: That's much better.
1: Yeah.
0: Thank
1: it's like
0: you.
1: A musical instrument. You got to play it right. All right. Welcome to the show. Knock three times on the ceiling.
0: Yeah.
1: Love this song. Tony, Orlando, and Dawn on the All-Star Question.

0: debut album, Peaceful, Easy Feeling. It is the All-Star Request Show. I'm Jeff.
1: And I'm Cindy Lou.
0: Music's going to twist around genre-wise a little bit here. Up next, 1987, The Cure, Just Like Heaven.
1: That is going out to all the moms out there who are listening, and even those that aren't, streaming and everything. And that is from Don over there in Oconomowoc.
0: Oconomowoc, see? Another town heard from tonight on the All-Star Request Show. It's just like having a big record party over at your house, and all your friends come over, and everybody makes requests, and you find the records, you put them on. But when they all leave, we don't have to clean up.
1: I know. We don't have to pick up the records from the floor.
0: Just put our microphones away and roll up the cords.
1: And, you know, do dishes. And
0: we're done. Anyway. Yeah. Maybe a little vibration. Yeah. All right. Hey, The Cure, 1987. And did we give out the number?
1: Hey, it's 1-920-344-5283. You can get your bell rung tonight, too.
0: Yeah, if you're a new caller, yeah, we'll ring your bell.

I got a freaky old lady named a Cocaine Kitty who embroiders on my jeans. I got my poor old

0: smiling man. Oh, beautiful.
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2: That is going out to hashtag fellow deadhead.
1: Fellow deadhead. Haven't heard from him for a while. Cover the Rolling Stone, Dr. Hook and the
2: That's going up to Brandon Way.
1: All right. Another town heard from Oconomowoc to Brandon. We're here for you. It is the All-Star Request Show. We're live and local till 9 o'clock. Bob Corey stepping in from 9 until midnight. We've got a great insomnia show coming up after midnight. Today's date in rock and roll history. The Woodstock album was released on tomorrow's date in rock and roll history, 1970.
2: Wow.
1: A whopping 3-record set. 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
1: We're seated smiling, and we got some room on the list yet. 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
3: WBEV. ABC News, I'm Chuck Sievertson. Flying home to the U.S. from Spain to spend some time in quarantine at a Nebraska facility. 18 people from the Dutch cruise ship that's at the center of a hantavirus outbreak. Docs say they have no symptoms. It's just a precaution. Iran's rejected a one-page U.S. proposal to restart negotiations. President Trump calls that response unacceptable. Iran would unblock the Strait of Hormuz, and the U.S. would end the blockade of Iranian ports. ABC's Tom Sufi Burridge in Tel Aviv.
4: The main sticking point in the negotiations with Iran, the future of its nuclear program. And with still no breakthrough in ending the war, it's just days before President Trump is expected to travel to Iran's key ally, China, for a crucial summit with Chinese President Xi.
3: On U.S. and global markets, oil prices are higher, stock futures are lower. Amid tight global oil supplies, Aramco, the world's largest oil company owned by

0: Saudi Arabia reports a 25% jump in profits. 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

0: Hey, it's the All-Star Request Show. We got some back selling to do, as they say in the business. Our set started out with Eric Clapton, I've Got a Rock and Roll Heart.
1: That is going out to Scatters and Lois, who are in Harfensperger Park over there in Exonia. Don.
0: All right, another town I heard from tonight. Exonia will add that to the list. Jimmy Buffett, Margaritaville.
1: That is going out to our long-lost Ander.
0: Oh, yeah, good morning show listener.
1: Yeah, we haven't heard from him on our show for
0: a while. We hear from him all the time in the morning.
1: Yeah.
0: A little rivalry going on between the show hosts.
1: Right. He said, what could be more perfect? The Brewers win, Mother's Day, and tacos tonight.
0: Yeah, cool. Dreamweaver, Gary Wright.
1: That is going out to Rick.
0: All right, Rick, and Don Williams, Tulsa Time.
1: That is going out to Scotty Hatton from Ashland Jane, who's a new caller.
0: She was a new caller last week, right? Or is she a new caller this
1: week? She's a new caller this week.
0: Ashley?
1: Ashlyn.
0: Ashlyn, hang on to something. There you go. All right, and Scotty is... Dave Hatton's son. Dave Hatton being the legendary Lightning.
1: That's right.
0: Yeah. Who was a big early supporter of our show and a longtime supporter of the Barn Show. All right, when we come back, we got some Waylon and Willie to take us to the top of the hour. Mama, don't let your babies grow up to be cowboys in Leukebach, Texas.
1: Columbus and East Friesland.
0: All right, two great artists, two great callers.

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1: Aramco, the world's largest oil company, reports a 25% jump in first quarter profits amid tight global oil supplies. The Saudi company shifted some oil shipments to a pipeline that avoids the disrupted Strait of Hormuz. It says the pipeline can't fully replace the lost capacity from the strait. Following the lead of African nations, a small but growing number of Bolivians are trading their fossil fuel-powered vehicles for electric ones. Comes as fuel costs in Bolivia have doubled after subsidies ended under the current president. Olivia and Liam topped the list of baby names in the U.S. for 2025, the seventh consecutive year. The Social Security Administration released the list Friday. Charlotte climbed to second place among girls, ending Emma's six-year run in that spot. 1 year after his election to the head of the Roman Catholic Church, Pope Leo is creating a boom, says ABC's Melissa Don.
2: A driving force behind this, a new generation, leading to surges of Catholic converts from New York City to Los Angeles. Dioceses across the country this year reporting doubling or even tripling their average number of new Catholics. Much of it moved by young people. We discovered the same sentiment in Africa, the fastest growing region of the Catholic Church worldwide, driven by youth.
1: You have to really have patience for the races being staged in a Taiwanese town. Fenglin has embraced its slow pace of life and aims to boost tourism partly by staging snail races.
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4: A frost advisory begins at midnight tonight. Lows level off around 32 tonight under mainly clear skies. Northeasterly winds 5 to 10 miles per hour. Highs level off around 58 tomorrow. Ample sunshine expected. Mainly clear skies tomorrow night. Slight chance of thunderstorms. Lows sit down to about 38. I'm meteorologist Jennifer Wojcicki on 95.3 WBEV, powered by Daily Dodge. Right now, it's 59 degrees.
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0: Madonna and Vogue. That's going off to Christine over there in Jumpin' Juno. Before that, we had Ozzy Osbourne, Mama, I'm Coming Home.
1: That's going out to hashtag the kid.
0: The kid hashtag. And guess who? American Woman.
1: That is going out for Judy, Jesse, and Amanda.
0: All right. We got some Beatles on the other side. Don't go anywhere. It's the All-Star Request Show. We're live and local till 9 o'clock. Still just a scooch of room on the dance card before we shut up the concession stand when the list gets full. What is that number to get those final words in?
1: It's 1-920-344-5283.
0: Requests fill up fast in the final hour, so don't wait. And we'll get them on the list. All right, we'll be back with the Beatles on this Sunday night. Happy Mother's Day, everybody. 95.3 WBV.
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0: ABC News, I'm Chuck Sievertson. Iran's rejected a one-page U.S. proposal to restart negotiations. President Trump calls that response unacceptable. The proposal was for Iran to unblock the Strait of Hormuz, and then the U.S. would end the blockade of Iranian ports. Flying home to the U.S. from Spain's Canary Islands, 18 Americans from the Dutch cruise ship. With the hantavirus outbreak, the plane's final stop will be a quarantine unit in Nebraska. Docs say they're not sick. They have no symptoms. They're being monitored as a precaution. ABC News medical contributor Dr. Darian Sutton.
1: World Health Organization is qualifying this as a cluster, not an outbreak, meaning that it is geographically isolated to the boat. At this point, all confirmed cases have been in passengers who have been on the boat. There have been no point at this point a confirmed case of a person who has been exposed beyond the boat. So that's important to understand.
0: President Trump announces the U.S. helped broker a prisoner release. Belarus freed 3 Polish and 2 Moldovan prisoners. This is ABC News.
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10: A frost advisory begins at midnight tonight. Lows level off around 32. Tonight, under mainly clear skies, northeasterly winds 5 to 10 miles per hour. Highs level off around 58. Tomorrow, ample sunshine expected. Mainly clear skies. Tomorrow night, slight chance of thunderstorms. Lows dip down to about 38. I'm meteorologist Jennifer Wojcicki on 95.3 WBEV, powered by Daily Dodge. Currently, it's 57 degrees.
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0: pair of tunes from Eddie Money from his arguably best album ever from 1982, No Control, Shaken, and I Think I'm in Love. Before that, we had Loverboy and Montrose with a then unknown singer named Sammy Hagar.
1: Yeah.
0: At the microphone.
1: Crazy.
0: And good rocking tonight. So, Lou, who tells me we had two callers that all asked for the same stuff?
1: I know. Wasn't that great?
0: Both callers wanted Montrose, Loverboy, and Eddie Money. And they let us pick the songs.
1: Yeah.
0: So we did. All right. Hey, that's going to do it. We've got to slam down what do we call that? The chain link.
1: The metal counter. Yeah, the metal.
0: You've seen them at malls.
1: Oh, yeah.
0: So you can still see us working back here, but you can't get anything from us. It's that time of the night. We'll be back with a good old Wisconsin sociable. So get your glass ready to raise on this Mother's Day Sunday.
1: Hey, we had two new callers, and we had 10,600 requested songs tonight.
0: It was a very eventful night.
1: It was.
0: Big thanks to everybody who hangs out with us on Sunday nights. Good Lord willing, and the creek don't rise, we'll be back next week, and we'll do this all over again. All right, when we come back, we're going to raise your glass with a good old Wisconsin sociable at 95.3 WBEV.
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2: Between 800 and 1,000 families have been forced to flee their homes in the mountains of central Mexico because a criminal mafia-like gang has attacked them with handmade explosives launched from drones and powerful weapons. That from community and human rights groups who say that Los Ardillos has tried for years to grab territory in the state of Guerrero. Russia and Ukraine have swapped accusations of breaking a U.S.-brokered ceasefire, both sides claiming to have suffered casualties in drone and artillery strikes. We got some reports this week about the cost of living, including the Consumer Price Index on Tuesday. Abraham Foxman, who was a forceful advocate for American Jews as national director of the Anti-Defamation League for nearly 3 decades, has died, says the ADL. Foxman was 86. There is a boom in the Roman Catholic Church credited to a man named Leo. ABC's Melissa Don.
3: 1 year ago this weekend, the first American pope was elected. Within his first year, the 70-year-old pontiff making strides, visiting Turkey and Lebanon for his first papal trip in the fall. Then in the spring, he headed to Monaco. From New York City to Los Angeles, dioceses across the country this year reporting doubling or even tripling their average number of new Catholics.
4: I think there's a little bit of the Leo effect.
3: The Los Angeles diocese welcomed more than 8,000 and new Catholics for Easter this year.
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2: A frost advisory begins at midnight tonight. Lows level off around 32 tonight under mainly clear skies, northeasterly winds 5 to 10 miles per hour. Highs level off around 58 tomorrow, ample sunshine expected. Mainly clear skies tomorrow night, slight chance of thunderstorms. Lows dip down to about 38. I'm meteorologist Jennifer Wojcicki on 95.3 WBEV, powered by Daily Dodge. Currently, it's 57 degrees.

0: Can't possibly say it enough. Happy Mother's Day to all the moms out there in the WBEV listening audience. This coming Friday is the kickoff for Poppy Days over in Horicon. Legion Auxiliary volunteers will be at local businesses distributing poppies and welcoming donations that benefit veterans and military service causes. Again, Poppy Days in Horicon starting this coming Friday.
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5: If someone was ever to ask me what my favorite color was, I think I'd probably say spring green. I just adore the absolute variety of these bright, vibrant greens all throughout South Central Wisconsin. And with a forecast like the one I'm about to play for you, I think it's only going to get better and better.
6: A frost advisory begins at midnight tonight. Lows level off around 32 tonight under mainly clear skies, northeasterly winds 5 to 10 miles per hour. Highs level off around 58 tomorrow, ample sunshine expected. Mainly clear skies tomorrow night, slight chance of thunderstorms, lows dip down to about 38. I'm meteorologist Jennifer Wojcicki on 95.3 WBEV, powered by Daily Dodge. Right now, 56.

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1: ABC News, I'm Chuck Sievertson. Unacceptable is what President Trump says of Iran's rejection of a one-page U.S. proposal to restart negotiations. The proposal was for Iran to unblock the Strait of Hormuz, and then the U.S. would end the blockade of Iranian ports. Flying home to the U.S. from Spain's Canary Islands, 18 Americans from the Dutch cruise ship with a hantavirus outbreak. Last stop for the flight is a quarantine facility in Nebraska. Docs say they're not sick, they have no symptoms, they're just being monitored as a precaution. In the Canary Islands, ABC's Maggie Rooley.
2: We spoke with one of the top epidemiologists from the WHO, and he said that while hantavirus might seem new and scary to a lot of people, it's actually a virus that they know really well, and they know how it spreads, and it does not spread like COVID-19.
1: The remains of one of the two U.S. soldiers who vanished in Morocco during a military training exercise last weekend have been recovered. This is ABC News.
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4: 0-1 pitch. Ground ball towards third over the leaping Urshela and into left field, a base hit. Scoring from third, Perkins. Right behind him comes Terang, and it's a two-run double. It went into the corner on that chopper. And William Contreras standing up to second base. McGill kicks, delivers, swing and a miss! He struck him out! And Trevor McGill strikes out the side in Schwarber, Realmuto, and Bohm.
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16: A frost advisory begins at midnight tonight. Lows level off around 32. Tonight, under mainly clear skies, northeasterly winds 5 to 10 miles per hour. Highs level off around 58. Tomorrow, ample sunshine expected. Mainly clear skies. Tomorrow night, slight chance of thunderstorms. Lows sit down to about 38. I'm meteorologist Jennifer.

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1: From ABC News, I'm Chuck Sievertson. President Trump calls Iran's rejection of a one-page U.S. proposal to restart negotiations unacceptable. The proposal was for Iran to unblock the Strait of Hormuz, and then the U.S. would end the blockade of Iranian ports. Since the rejection of the short-term smaller plan, oil prices are higher in the U.S. and globally. Coincidence or insider trading?
2: Sources tell ABC News the Justice Department is investigating $2.6 billion of suspiciously timed oil trades tied to the Iran war. In at least four cases, oil traders bet prices would drop right before they actually did. Sources say investigators are working to determine whether they cashed in on access to government secrets. Investigators now probing whether they'd received inside information. Elizabeth Schulze, ABC News, Washington.
1: Aramco, the world's largest oil company with a majority share owned by Saudi Arabia's government, reports a 25% jump in first quarter profits, $32.5 billion, amid tight global oil supplies. Flying home to the U.S. from Spain's Canary Islands, 18 Americans from the Dutch cruise ship with a hantavirus outbreak. The plane's last stop will be a quarantine unit in Nebraska. Docs say they're not sick, they have no symptoms. They're just being monitored as a precaution, says the World Health Organization's Boris Pavlik.
3: This is not COVID. This is not passing someone in a hallway, in an airport, outside in a stadium and getting infected. This is, every case can be explained either through the original rodent exposures that are happening as we speak in South America, or through

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0: Even as Russian President Putin suggests that the war against Ukraine is coming to an end.
3: As the war drags on, the cost for the Russian public rises. New draconian internet restrictions in Russia, also justified on security grounds, are proving deeply unpopular because of the negative impact they have on people's daily lives. But despite Putin's words, if US brokered negotiations resume, there is no sign the Kremlin is willing to compromise. Tom Sufi-Burridge, ABC News.
0: With the U.S. blocking fuel shipments to Cuba, there are blackouts and a nosediving economy. ABC's Whit Johnson went to Cuba and talked with Foreign Minister Bruno Rodriguez.
4: Cuba is a country with our own history, with our peculiarities, and we are a free and independent nation. But Cuba is a democracy, is a different democracy. Well, you mentioned
5: Cuba is not a different democracy. When people go to the polls, it is often one candidate, one party. There is not choice. What do you worry would happen if there were free and fair elections in Cuba, if the people truly got to choose?
4: Well, you are presenting a prejudice.
0: The league's worst team this season today won the number one pick in the NBA draft next month. The Washington Wizards.

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6: A frost advisory begins at midnight tonight. Lows level off around 32. Tonight, under mainly clear skies, northeasterly winds 5 to 10 miles per hour. Highs level off around 58. Tomorrow, ample sunshine expected. Mainly clear skies. Tomorrow night, slight chance of thunderstorms. Lows dip down to about 38. I'm meteorologist Jennifer Wojcicki on 95.3 WBEV, powered by Daily Dodge. Currently, it's 54 degrees.
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On Saturday nights, I play for you some of your favorite musical memories from the last half century or so. 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We call it Party Line, and I get to speak with people of interest from around the area and the state. Looking forward to my guest this coming Saturday morning, Andy Spinelli, who is the president of Mid-Continent Railway Museum. 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The Mid-Continent

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1: ABC News, I'm Chuck Sievertson. Flying home to the U.S. from the Canary Islands, 17 Americans from the cruise ship with a hantavirus outbreak. They'll go to a quarantine unit in Nebraska. Docs say they're not sick. They're being monitored as a precaution. Dr. Michael Osterholm, infectious disease expert, University of Minnesota.
2: I have complete confidence that we will have good compliance here. And I think within days, this will no longer be a story.
1: Several people are hurt after a shooting and two car accidents during an after-prom party Saturday night in Fruitport, Michigan, where this person lives.
3: I was still hearing more of the shots. And we had a lot of teens that ran into our yard and that were in our driveway. There was cars parked all the way down to the dead end sign.
1: President Trump calls Iran's rejection of a one-page U.S. proposal to restart negotiations unacceptable. Iran would unblock the Strait of Hormuz and the U.S. would end the blockade of Iranian ports. This is ABC News.
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0: page U.S. proposal to restart negotiations unacceptable. The proposal was for Iran to unblock the Strait of Hormuz, and then the U.S. would end the blockade of Iranian ports.
1: President Trump said that even as the U.S. and Iran traded fire, the ceasefire remained intact. And U.N. Ambassador Mike Waltz tells ABC's This Week that's about diplomacy at the request of mediating Pakistan.
2: To give this negotiation another chance before we go back to bombing Iran.
1: Iran says it's responded to the latest U.S. proposal. Retired Navy Admiral William McRaven says President Trump does have a major piece of leverage.
3: He can always put the blockade back in place.
1: But he said Iran needs to come back to the table. Brian Clark, ABC News.
0: Because of the Iran war, oil supply disruption, Bangladesh and other Asian nations heavily reliant on imported fuel are grappling with an energy crisis affecting daily life, a rising cost of living, and economic growth. You're listening to ABC News.
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0: Two recent court rulings favored Republicans redrawing congressional maps ahead of November midterm elections. The Supreme Court gutted part of the Voting Rights Act aimed at not depriving minority voters of influence. ABC's Christiane Cordero.

0: week from ABC's Dave Packer.
1: Monday morning, a report on existing home sales. Tuesday, April Consumer Price Index numbers, as well as the government's hourly earnings report for April. Wednesday, Producer Price Index for April, a measure of the cost of raw materials for manufacturers. And then on Thursday, April retail sales data from the government, as well as new jobless claims for the previous week.
0: Fighting for his job after poor local election results for his Labour Party, British Prime Minister Keir Starmer plans to use a speech Monday to argue he can change course and revive his government's fortunes. One lawmaker, Catherine West, said she will try to trigger a leadership contest if she doesn't like what she hears in the speech. Miners in Myanmar, formerly Burma, have discovered a huge ruby considered to be the second largest by weight ever found in the country, 11,000 carats. Myanmar produces about 90% of the world's rubies. Chuck Sievertson, ABC News.

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1: A frost advisory begins at midnight tonight and remains in effect until 8 a.m. tomorrow. Lows around 32 tonight under clear skies, northeast winds 5 to 10 miles per hour. Ample sunshine.

If you've tuned in to WBEV this evening for the music, a tune from Pink and another from Robert Plant, if you have been busy all weekend and would love to be updated about what's taking place around the globe, ABC Headline News is now just a couple of minutes away, and I hope that you will take my advice and that of Rod Stewart's and just stay with me.

0: ABC News, I'm Chuck Sievertson. Flying home but not home home from Spain's Canary Islands, 17 Americans from the Dutch cruise ship with a hantavirus outbreak. The plane's last stop will be a quarantine unit in Nebraska. Docs say they're not sick and have no symptoms, though one's tested positive. It's just a precaution. Unacceptable is what President Trump calls Iran's rejection of a one-page U.S. proposal to restart negotiations. The proposal was for Iran to unblock the Strait of Hormuz, and then the U.S. would end the blockade of Iranian ports. In Tel Aviv, ABC's Tom Sufi Burridge.
1: The main sticking point in the negotiations with Iran, the future of its nuclear program. And with still no breakthrough in ending the war, it's just days before President Trump is expected to travel to Iran's key ally, China, for a crucial summit with Chinese President Xi.
0: After Iran's rejection and President Trump's reaction, oil prices went up. Wall Street stock futures went down. This is ABC News.
2: 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His SAE project was beef entrepreneurship. Alexander has participated in state convention, national convention, CDEs, LDEs, and FFA Day on the Hill. His plans after graduation are to attend St. Cloud State University, studying land surveying and map sciences. Congratulations to Alexander Lukey of Columbus. He's this week's Mid-State Equipment WBEV FFA Student of the Week. The Columbus Family Dental Mystery Player is back for the 2026 baseball season. 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Then the following business day at 8:15 during the WBEV Morning Show, if you're the correct caller who can identify the mystery player, you'll win a pair of tickets to see a game in Milwaukee. It's the Columbus Family Dental.

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5: A frost advisory begins at midnight tonight and remains in effect until 8 a.m. tomorrow. Lows around 32. Tonight, under clear skies, northeast winds 5 to 10 miles per hour. Ample sunshine expected again tomorrow, high of 58. Mainly clear tomorrow night, slight chance for storms, lows level off around 38. I'm meteorologist Jennifer Wojcicki on 95.3 WBEV, powered by Daily Dodge. Right now, it's 43 degrees.

0: Fast enough, I thought I'd let you fly just a bit with Sugar Ray. 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
1: From ABC News, I'm Chuck Sievertson. President Trump calls Iran's rejection of a one-page U.S. proposal to restart negotiations unacceptable. The proposal was for Iran to unblock the Strait of Hormuz, and then the U.S. would end the blockade of Iranian ports. Since the rejection of the short-term smaller plan, oil prices are higher in the U.S. and globally. Coincidence or insider trading?
2: Sources tell ABC News the Justice Department is investigating $2.6 billion of suspiciously timed oil trades tied to the Iran war. In at least four cases, oil traders bet prices would drop right before they actually did. Sources say investigators are working to determine whether they cashed in on access to government secrets. Investigators now probing whether they'd received inside information. Elizabeth Scholze, ABC News, Washington.
1: Aramco, the world's largest oil company with a majority share owned by Saudi Arabia's government, reports a 25% jump in first quarter profits, $32.5 billion, amid tight global oil supplies. Flying home to the U.S. from Spain's Canary Islands, 18 Americans from the Dutch cruise ship with a hantavirus outbreak. The plane's last stop will be a quarantine unit in Nebraska. Docs say they're not sick, they have no symptoms. They're just being monitored as a precaution, says the World Health Organization's Boris Pavlin.
3: This is not COVID. This is not passing someone in a hallway, in an airport, outside in a stadium and getting infected. This is, every case can be explained either through the original rodent exposures that are happening as we speak in South America or through close contact with a sick person.
1: The remains of one of the two U.S. soldiers who vanished in Morocco during a military training exercise last weekend have been recovered. The soldier, First Lieutenant Kendrick Lamont Key Jr., was an air defense artillery officer. Search continues for the second soldier. You're listening to ABC News.
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0: 2646. 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
1: Even as Russian President Putin suggests that the war against Ukraine is coming to an end.
2: And as the war drags on, the cost for the Russian public rises. New draconian internet restrictions in Russia, also justified on security grounds, are proving deeply unpopular because of the negative impact they have on people's daily lives. But despite Putin's words, if US brokered negotiations resume, there is no sign the Kremlin is willing to compromise. Tom Sufi-Burridge, ABC News.
1: With the U.S. blocking fuel shipments to Cuba, there are blackouts and a nosediving economy. ABC's Whit Johnson went to Cuba and talked with Foreign Minister Bruno Rodriguez.
3: Cuba is a country with our own history, with our peculiarities, and we are a free and independent nation. But Cuba is a democracy, is a different democracy. You mentioned
4: Cuba is not a different democracy. When people go to the polls, it is often one candidate, one party. There is not choice. What do you worry would happen if there were free and fair elections in Cuba, if the people truly got to choose?
3: You are presenting a prejudice.
1: The league's worst team this season today won the number one pick in the NBA draft next month. The Washington Wizards won the draft lottery Sunday. Chuck Sievertson, ABC News.
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2: A frost advisory continues until 8 a.m. today. Lows dip down to about 32 overnight under clear skies, winds

0: is Alexander Lukey of Columbus High School. His SAE project was beef entrepreneurship. Alexander has participated in state convention, national convention, CDEs, LDEs, and FFA Day on the Hill. His plans after graduation are to attend St. Cloud State University, studying land surveying and map sciences. Congratulations to Alexander Lukey of Columbus. He's this week's Mid-State Equipment WBEV FFA Student of the Week.
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Hey, welcome into a brand new day and a brand new Insomnia Show. I'm your host with the most records, Riz, and keeping it on the low key, that is Jeff Hall. We're here for another week, Monday morning, right? Bright and early, up and at 'em, or maybe you're going the other way. Whatever you're doing in your world, we're just glad to be along. Glad you take us with us, or have us by the bedside, or in the car, whatever it is, we're just glad you come and hang out with us. All right, hey, I'm Jeff Hall, opening the vault for today's date in rock and roll history. Starting out with the Byrds in 1965, they made their television debut singing Mr. Tambourine Man.

10 on NBC's Hullabaloo. And the song currently sat at number 87 on the Hot 100, but would rise to the top of the chart by June 26. Now, I know it sounded exactly the way I just played it, because they lip-synced on Hullabaloo. All right, well, you know what? We're going to careen right into long-form programming. On our second story, you bet, the soundtrack album to the original Woodstock Festival was released, the three-record set on Cotillion Records, a subsidiary of Atlantic. In 1970, it featured many of the top rock artists of the time, including Jimi Hendrix, Crosby, Stills, Nash & Young, Joe Cocker, The Who, and many, many more. The album would go gold within 2 weeks, reaching number one on the Hot 200, not bad for a three-record set. Well, tracks 1 through 6 on the original album are all segued together, so that's the way we roll. And one of the songs on side one wasn't even recorded at the Woodstock Festival. Arlo Guthrie, second to the last song, Coming into Los Angeles, that was actually recorded at the Troubadour in Los Angeles. It was one of two songs on that album that was not recorded at the festival. Also, it starts out with John Sebastian, who just came to the festival.

the festival to hang out, and they called him into action with an acoustic guitar when they needed some fill music in between rainstorms. Canned Heat, Richie Havens, Country Joe and the Fish, the aforementioned Arlo Guthrie song, and even Sha Na Na at the Hop, making up side one of the iconic Woodstock album, Let's Go to the Stage.

0: Ladies and gentlemen, sha-da-da, Harold, turn up the mic.
1: Sounding a little annoyed with Harold right there. That wraps up Woodstock, the three-record set, side one in its entirety with sha-na-na. Taking us to the ABC News break, we move to side two, Crosby, Stills, and Nash with Sweet Judy Blue Eyes on your hometown station, 95.3 WBEV.

0: Crosby, Stills, Nash & Young, Sweet Judy, Blue Eyes. While it was a hit on the radio, they were at Woodstock playing it live. And the three-record set of the festival was released today in 1970. When we come back from the album Wooden Ships, first song on side three, and more. Keep it right here on 95.3 WBEV, today's date in rock history.
1: ABC News, I'm Chuck Sievertson. Flying home to the U.S. from the Canary Islands, 17 Americans from the cruise ship with a hantavirus outbreak. They'll go to a quarantine unit in Nebraska. Docs say they're not sick. They're being monitored as a precaution. Dr. Michael Osterholm, infectious disease expert, University of Minnesota.
2: I have complete confidence that we will have good compliance here. And I think within days, this will no longer be a story.
1: Several people are hurt after a shooting and two car accidents during an after-prom party Saturday night in Fruitport, Michigan, where this person lives.
3: I was still hearing more of the shots. And we had a lot of teens that ran into our yard and that were in our driveway. There was cars parked all the way down to the dead end sign.
1: President Trump calls Iran's rejection of a one-page U.S. proposal to restart negotiations unacceptable. Iran would unblock the Strait of Hormuz and the U.S. would end the blockade of Iranian ports. This is ABC News.
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5: This week's 1430 ESPN Beaver Dam High School Athlete of the Week is Maddie Bryant of Beaver Dam High School. The senior has played softball and volleyball at BDHS, and her favorite athletic moment are bus rides home with Joy Milky after softball games. After graduation, she plans to study to be an elementary school teacher. Congratulations to Maddie Bryant of Beaver Dam High School. She's this week's 1430 ESPN Beaver Dam High School Athlete of the Week.
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2: A frost advisory continues until 8 a.m. today. Clear skies overnight with lows around 35. Northeasterly winds 5 to 10 miles per hour. Lots of sunshine outside again Monday. Highs level off around 59, mainly clear skies. Monday night, chance of rain showers. Lows dip down to about 38. I'm meteorologist Jennifer Wojcicki on 95.3 WBEV, powered by Daily Dodge. Right now, it's 41 degrees.
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4: And our look at the Woodstock album continues. We've got side three lined up here. We're going to play it in its entirety. We've got Crosby, Stills, Nash & Young's Wooden Ships, The Who, We're Not Going to Take It, and Joe Cocker with a little help from my friends. We'll be tracking through this album all week. It's a three-record set, after all. Woodstock, released in 1970. Double platinum. Let's go back to the stage.

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1: From ABC News, I'm Chuck Severson. Flying home to the U.S. from Spain's Canary Islands, 17 Americans from the cruise ship with the hantavirus outbreak. The plane's last stop will be a quarantine unit in Nebraska. Docs say they're not sick and have no symptoms, though one is tested positive. It's just a precaution. Dr. Michael Osterholm, infectious disease expert with the University of Minnesota.
2: This is one that has very limited ability to be transmitted person to person. In fact, it's a rare exception. And so we have no question about the fact that this really is on the end of its run right now. And they're very possibly, maybe not, no additional cases from here on out.
1: Several people are hurt after a shooting and two car accidents during an after-prom party Saturday night in Fruitport, Michigan, where this person lives.
3: And they were scrambling and screaming for their lives, and I couldn't let anybody in or open the door because this was an active shooter situation. We didn't know what was going on at all either.
1: Four people were hit by bullets, two others hit by vehicles. President Trump calls Iran's rejection of a one-page U.S. proposal to restart negotiations unacceptable. The proposal was for Iran to unblock the Strait of Hormuz, and then the U.S. would end the blockade of Iranian ports.
4: President Trump said that even as the U.S. and Iran traded fire, the ceasefire remained intact. And U.N. Ambassador Mike Waltz tells ABC's This Week that's about diplomacy at the request of mediating Pakistan.
5: To give this negotiation another chance before we go back to bombing Iran.
4: Iran says it's responded to the latest U.S. proposal. Retired Navy Admiral William McRaven says President Trump does have a major piece of leverage.
6: He can always put the blockade back in place.
4: But he said Iran needs to come back to the table. Brian Clark, ABC News.
1: Because of the Iran war, oil supply disruption, Bangladesh and other Asian nations heavily reliant on imported fuel are grappling with an energy crisis affecting daily life, a rising cost of living, and economic growth. You're listening to ABC News.
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1: Two recent court rulings favored Republicans redrawing congressional maps ahead of November midterm elections. The Supreme Court gutted part of the Voting Rights Act aimed at not depriving minority voters of influence. ABC's Christiane Cordero.
9: It's unclear right now how far-reaching the ruling goes, and that's why you're seeing a lot of these Republican-led states in the South that have these court-ordered lines that were drawn to respect Section 2 of the Voting Rights Act being challenged now to at least try to test the water and see if they can gain an advantage there.
1: What could affect stock prices, mutual funds, 401ks, and more this week from ABC's Dave Packer.
10: Monday morning, a report on existing home sales. Tuesday, April consumer price index numbers, as well as the government's hourly earnings report for April. Wednesday, producer price index for April, a measure of the cost of raw materials for manufacturers. And then on Thursday, April retail sales data from the government, as well as new jobless claims for the previous week.
1: Fighting for his job after poor local election results for his Labour Party, British Prime Minister Keir Starmer plans to use a speech Monday to argue he can change course and revive his government's fortunes. One lawmaker, Catherine West, said she will try to trigger a leadership contest if she doesn't like what she hears in the speech. Miners in Myanmar, formerly Burma, have discovered a huge ruby considered to be the second largest by weight ever found in the country, 11,000 carats. Myanmar produces about 90% of the world's rubies. Chuck Severson, ABC News.
11: Sunshine, blizzards, downpours.

0: Highs level off around 59. Mainly clear skies. Monday night, chance of rain showers. Lows dip down to about 38. I'm meteorologist Jennifer Wojcicki on 95.3 WBEV, powered by Daily Dodge. Right now, it's 39 degrees.
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Welcome to the show. If you just joined us, where you been? All right, 1974 is where we're at. Three Dog Night's Show Must Go On reaches number four on the Billboard Hot 100, number one on the Cashbox bestseller chart. Turns out to be the band's final top 20 hit and their last gold single. Sliding ahead to 1979, for $12.50, you could buy a ticket to see Rod Stewart's Blondes Have More Fun show at Cobo Arena in Detroit. And we got studio versions of the, at that time, Red Hot album, Blondes Have More Fun. We'll do a four-pack from it. With this one, I don't even have to introduce it. You know what it is. This went to number one for Sir Rod Stewart back in 1979.

that female wanted. Active female wanted.

Standing in the Shadows, Love That Is Rod Stewart, Blondes Have More Fun, Attractive Female Wanted, and Do You Think I'm Sexy, from the album Blondes Have More Fun. 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Hey, we'll get the news update from ABC in a couple minutes. 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Eric Burton, with and without the animals, and we also have Eric Burton and War in the next set. 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

0: of a one-page U.S. proposal to restart negotiations. The proposal was for Iran to unblock the Strait of Hormuz, and then the U.S. would end the blockade of Iranian ports. In Tel Aviv, ABC's Tom Sufi Burridge.
1: The main sticking point in the negotiations with Iran, the future of its nuclear program. And with still no breakthrough in ending the war, it's just days before President Trump is expected to travel to Iran's key ally, China, for a crucial summit with Chinese President Xi.
0: After Iran's rejection and President Trump's reaction, oil prices went up. Wall Street stock futures went down. This is ABC News.
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3: A frost advisory continues until 8 a.m. today. Clear skies overnight with lows around 35. Northeasterly winds 5 to 10 miles per hour. Lots of sunshine outside again Monday. Highs level off around 59, mainly clear skies. Monday night, chance of rain showers. Lows dip down to about 38. I'm meteorologist Jennifer Wojcicki on 95.3 WBEV, powered by Daily Dodge. Right now, it's 39 degrees.
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There you go. That's the Animals. They took that song to number one. It was recorded in one take with 15 minutes of studio time left. How about that? A one-take creation. English singer, songwriter, and actor Eric Burton is on our birthday list today. He was born in 1941, founding member of the Animals in 1964. They went to number one with that one, House of the Rising Sun. He later joined forces with California funk rock band War. Spill the Wine will be the last song in the set. Right now we've got It's My Life, We Gotta Get Out of This Place, Monterey, one of those name-dropping songs. Anybody who is everybody was at Monterey. Eric Burton will tell you all about it. And the full-length version of Sky Pilot. You don't hear that one much on the radio in its entirety, 7.5 minutes. And when we started our All-Star Request Show during the pandemic 6 years ago, this was one of our most requested songs right out of the box. We Gotta Get Out of This Place. Eric Burton and the Animals. Eric Burton, born today in 1941.

He blesses the boys as they stand in line. The smell of gun grease and their bayonets, they shine.

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1: From ABC News, I'm Chuck Sievertson. President Trump calls Iran's rejection of a one-page U.S. proposal to restart negotiations unacceptable. The proposal was for Iran to unblock the Strait of Hormuz, and then the U.S. would end the blockade of Iranian ports. Since the rejection of the short-term smaller plan, oil prices are higher in the U.S. and globally. Coincidence or insider trading?
2: Sources tell ABC News the Justice Department is investigating $2.6 billion of suspiciously timed oil trades tied to the Iran war. In at least four cases, oil traders bet prices would drop right before they actually did. Sources say investigators are working to determine whether they cashed in on access to government secrets. Investigators now probing whether they'd received inside information. Elizabeth Schulze, ABC News, Washington.
1: Aramco, the world's largest oil company with a majority share owned by Saudi Arabia's government, reports a 25% jump in first quarter profits, $32.5 billion, amid tight global oil supplies. Flying home to the U.S. from Spain's Canary Islands, 18 Americans from the Dutch cruise ship with a hantavirus outbreak. The plane's last stop will be a quarantine unit in Nebraska. Docs say they're not sick, they have no symptoms. They're just being monitored as a precaution, says the World Health Organization's Boris Pavlin.
3: This is not COVID. This is not passing someone in a hallway, in an airport, outside in a stadium and getting infected. This is, every case can be explained either through the original rodent exposures that are happening as we speak in South America or through close contact with a sick person.
1: The remains of one of the two U.S. soldiers who vanished in Morocco during a military training exercise last weekend have been recovered. The soldier, First Lieutenant Kendrick Lamont Key Jr., was an air defense artillery officer. Search continues for the

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2: A frost advisory continues until 8 a.m. today. Clear skies overnight with lows around 35. Northeasterly winds 5 to 10 miles per hour. Lots of sunshine outside again Monday. Highs level off around 59. Mainly clear skies Monday night. Chance of rain showers. Lows dip down to about 38. I'm meteorologist Jennifer Wojcicki on 95.3 WBEV, powered by Daily Dodge. Currently, it's 38 degrees.
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3: All right, we got a good one for you tonight. We're giving the actual Beatles a well-deserved morning off. What we're going to do is play an Elvis Presley concert. And folks, I've got a lot of these that we get here at the radio station from our chief executive officer of all things Elvis, Linda, who has been going down to Graceland for years and picking up the CDs. There are RCA Victor CDs that they sell at Graceland in the gift shops. Anyway, the most fun one that I have ever listened to is the one we're going to play tonight. It is Elvis Presley. It was recorded on March 14th at Lake Tahoe at, wait for it, 3 in the morning. The whole concert was dedicated to Elvis's mother, Gladys, and Elvis donated his entire take of about $12,000 from the performance and donated it to the local hospital's cardiac and ICU wing. Now, that doesn't sound like a lot of money today, but back then it was substantial. It was the amount Elvis received per concert for his 1973 Tahoe stand. The actual performance at 3 a.m. on Mother's Day was officially released in stereo for the first time on a limited edition CD. Unusual songs performed included Kris Kristofferson's Help Me Make It Through the Night, perhaps a nod to doing a third concert in

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1: Elvis, the third show of the day on the 14th of May, 1973. 3 a.m. is when it started. It was Mother's Day that year, and Elvis donated his entire take of about $12,000 from the performance, donated it to the local hospital's cardiac and ICU wing. It was a lot of money back in 1973. We'll get the news update from ABC and go back to the stage. At this moment, Elvis was basking in the glow of his last Billboard number one album, Aloha from Hawaii via satellite, which was released in February and topped the charts in March of 1973. We'll get the news update from ABC and be back to wrap it up right after this on 95.3.
2: ABC News, I'm Chuck Sievertson. Flying home to the U.S. from the Canary Islands, 17 Americans from the cruise ship with a hantavirus outbreak. They'll go to a quarantine unit in Nebraska. Docs say they're not sick. They're being monitored as a precaution. Dr. Michael Osterholm, infectious disease expert, University of Minnesota.
3: I have complete confidence that we will have good compliance here. And I think within days, this will no longer be a story.
2: Several people are hurt after a shooting and two car accidents during an after-prom party Saturday night in Fruitport, Michigan, where this person lives.
4: I was still hearing more of the shots. And we had a lot of teens that ran into our yard and that were in our driveway. There was cars parked all the way down to the dead end sign.
2: President Trump calls Iran's rejection of a one-page U.S. proposal to restart negotiations unacceptable. Iran would unblock the Strait of Hormuz and the U.S. would end the blockade.

0: would end the blockade of Iranian ports. 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

0: Highs level off around 59. Mainly clear skies. Monday night, chance of rain showers. Lows dip down to about 38. I'm meteorologist Jennifer Wojcicki on 95.3 WBEV, powered by Daily Dodge. Currently, it's 38 degrees.
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1: From ABC News, I'm Chuck Severson. Flying home to the U.S. from Spain's Canary Islands, 17 Americans from the cruise ship with the hantavirus outbreak. The plane's last stop will be a quarantine unit in Nevada.

0: Nebraska. Docs say they're not sick and have no symptoms, though one is tested positive. It's just a precaution. Dr. Michael Osterholm, infectious disease expert with the University of Minnesota.
1: This is one that has very limited ability to be transmitted person to person. In fact, it's a rare exception. And so we have no question about the fact that this really is on the end of its run right now. And there very possibly, maybe not, no additional cases from here on out.
0: Several people are hurt after a shooting and two car accidents during an after-prom party Saturday night in Fruitport, Michigan, where this person lives.
2: And they were scrambling and screaming for their lives, and I couldn't let anybody in or open the door because this was an active shooter situation. We didn't know what was going on at all either.
0: Four people were hit by bullets, two others hit by vehicles. President Trump calls Iran's rejection of a one-page U.S. proposal to restart negotiations unacceptable. The proposal was for Iran to unblock the Strait of Hormuz, and then the U.S. would end the blockade of Iranian ports.
3: President Trump said that even as the U.S. and Iran traded fire, the ceasefire remained intact. And U.N. Ambassador Mike Waltz tells ABC's This Week that's about diplomacy at the request of mediating Pakistan.
4: To give this negotiation another chance before we go back to bombing Iran.
3: Iran says it's responded to the latest U.S. proposal. Retired Navy Admiral William McRaven says President Trump does have a major piece of leverage.
5: He can always put the blockade back in place.
3: But he said Iran needs to come back to the table. Brian Clark, ABC News.
0: Because of the Iran war, oil supply disruption, Bangladesh and other Asian nations heavily reliant on imported fuel are grappling with an energy crisis affecting daily life, a rising cost of living, and economic growth. You're listening to ABC News.
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1: Monday morning, a report on existing home sales. Tuesday, April Consumer Price Index numbers, as well as the government's hourly earnings report for April. Wednesday, Producer Price Index for April, a measure of the cost of raw materials for manufacturers. And then on Thursday, April retail sales data from the government, as well as new jobless claims for the previous week.
0: Fighting for his job after poor local election results for his Labour Party, British Prime Minister Keir Starmer plans to use a speech Monday to argue he can change course and revive his government's fortunes. One lawmaker, Catherine West, said she will try to trigger a leadership contest if she doesn't like what she hears in the speech. Miners in Myanmar, formerly Burma, have discovered a huge ruby considered to be the second largest by weight ever found in the country, 11,000 carats. Myanmar produces about 90% of the world's rubies. Chuck Sievertson, ABC News.
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3: A frost advisory continues. Lows dip down to about 35 overnight under clear skies, northeast winds 5 to 10 miles per hour. Bright sunshine expected again Monday. Daytime highs approaching 59. Chance for showers Monday night, lows around 38, mainly clear skies. I'm meteorologist Jennifer Wojcicki on 95.3 WBEV, powered by Daily Dodge. Right now, it's 37 degrees.
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Hey, welcome to a brand new week and a brand new set of hardcore country. In the 80s, 90s, some newer, some older, affectionately known as Country Flashback Overnight. I'm Jeff Hall as I morph my way into being Fabulous Farm Babe, Pam Yonke's maybe not so fabulous opening act. The music's incredible, though. You know, if you can put up with me, that's half the battle. But the music is great. Kentucky Headhunters, Dixie Chicks, Johnny Cash, Marshall Tucker Band, Outlaws, Nitty Gritty, Dirt Band. I know. So if you're off to work, starting a new news week. Well, here in radio, it's a news week. A new work week. Or if you're heading home, maybe it's Friday for you. You know, everyone's different. Everybody has different schedules, that's for sure. But anyway, this goes out to everybody. The race is on. George Jones. Well, I feel

Nobody sleeps during this act, Buster. Ghost Riders in the Sky making a little noise with the Outlaws from 1980. Hardcore country at its best. You got it on Country Flashback Overnight. If there's steel guitar, if there's fiddle, if there's everything that makes country music great, we probably have it in our library. All right, we'll get the news update from ABC. Be back with the Dirt Band.

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1: ABC News, I'm Chuck Sievertson. Flying home but not home home from Spain's Canary Islands, 17 Americans from the Dutch cruise ship with a hantavirus outbreak. The plane's last stop will be a quarantine unit in Nebraska. Docs say they're not sick and have no symptoms, though one's tested positive. It's just a precaution. Unacceptable is what President Trump calls Iran's rejection of a one-page U.S. proposal to restart negotiations. The proposal was for Iran to unblock the Strait of Hormuz, and then the U.S. would end the blockade of Iranian ports. In Tel Aviv, ABC's Tom Sufi Burridge.
2: The main sticking point in the negotiations with Iran, the future of its nuclear program. And with still no breakthrough in ending the war, it's just days before President Trump is expected to travel to Iran's key ally, China, for a crucial summit with Chinese President Xi.
1: After Iran's rejection and President Trump's reaction, oil

0: 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Wall Street stock futures went down. 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
4: A frost advisory continues until 8 a.m. today. Clear skies overnight with lows around 32. Northeast winds 5 to 10 miles per hour. Bright sunshine expected again Monday. Daytime highs approaching 59. Chance of rain showers Monday night, lows around 38, mainly clear. I'm meteorologist Jennifer Wojcicki on 95.3 WBEV, powered by Daily Dodge. Right now, 37.
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1: From ABC News, I'm Brian Clark, early this morning on an airfield in Omaha, Nebraska. Touchdown of the plane carrying 17 Americans from the ship in the middle of a hantavirus cluster, and one of them testing positive. That passenger will go to a specialized biocontainment unit. Others will be monitored. ABC's Maggie Rulli has more from the Canary Islands, where the ship docked over the weekend.
2: Three people have died in this outbreak. One of them, a 70-year-old Dutch national. Authorities believe the first victims traveled to the Patagonia region where the virus is circulating. U.S. health officials are monitoring nine Americans who left the ship several weeks ago across several states. None have displayed any symptoms. During his prayer in St. Peter's Square, Pope Leo, who plans to visit the Canary Islands next month, thanked residents for the hospitality shown to the MV Hondius and its passengers. Maggie Brulee, ABC News, Tenerife.
1: President Trump not happy with Iran's response to the latest American proposal for peace, says ABC's Sophie Flay.
3: Oil prices rising again after President Trump rejected Iran's response to a U.S. peace proposal. The president saying, "I have just read the response from Iran's so-called representatives. I don't like it. Totally unacceptable."
1: President Trump's getting ready to visit a key Iranian ally this week, China, for a summit with Xi Jinping. Another war could also be on the agenda, with more fighting between Russia and Ukraine, says ABC's Tom Sufi Burridge.
4: President Putin's prediction that his war on Ukraine was coming to an end came after a scaled-down World War II Victory Day celebration this weekend. For the first time in years, no Russian military hardware was present on Moscow's Red Square because of the security risk, namely from Ukrainian drones. It's a reminder that victory for Putin in Ukraine remains elusive.
1: Former FBI Director James Comey expected to appear in federal court, charged with threatening the president with an online post showing seashells arranged in the numbers 8647. You're listening to ABC.
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1: How you feel about your job prospects might depend on your age. A new Gallup poll says 43% of Americans between 15 and 34 say this is a good time to find a new job. 64% of those over 55 like their chances of finding work. It's unique because normally younger workers are more optimistic. The remains of one of the two American soldiers who disappeared in Morocco during a training exercise have now been recovered. Officials believe both of the soldiers fell off a cliff earlier this month while hiking during military exercises involving several nations. A Texas man accused of killing his pregnant wife is facing a hearing in Italy. ABC's Allison Kosick explains.
7: We believe that she died because of a severe condition she had.
3: His attorney spoke to our Houston station, KTRK.
7: Methemoglobinemia mirrors the symptoms of strangulation.
3: While awaiting trial, Gilly was freed on a $1 million bond. And earlier this month, authorities say he cut off his ankle monitor and flew to Milan, Italy, with fake travel documents. Italy abolished the death penalty decades ago, and a treaty

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5: A frost advisory continues until 8 a.m. today. Clear skies overnight with lows around 32. Northeast winds 5 to 10 miles per hour. Bright sunshine expected again Monday. Daytime highs approaching 59. Chance of rain showers Monday night, lows around 38, mainly clear. I'm meteorologist Jennifer Wojcicki on 95.3 WBEV, powered by Daily Dodge. Right now, 37.

0: magnolia trees. I was whistling, picking flowers, swaying in the southern breeze. I found myself surrounded. One policeman said, "That's him. Come along, wildflower child. Don't you know that it's 2 a.m.? They're bound to get you, 'cause they got a curfew. And you go to the Starkville City Jail." Well, they threw me in the car and started driving into town. I said, "What the hell did I do?" And he said, "Shut up and sit down." Well, they emptied out my pockets, took my pills and guitar picks. I said, "Wait, my name is all shut up." Well, I sure was in a fix. The sergeant put me in a cell, then he went home for the night. I said, "Come back here, you so-and-so. I ain't being treated right." Well, they're bound to get you, 'cause they got a curfew. And you go to the Starkville City Jail. I started pacing back and forth, and now and then I'd yell and kick my $40 shoes against the steel door of my cell. I'd walk a while and kick a while, and all night nobody came. Then I sadly remembered they didn't even take my name. At 8 a.m. they let me out. I said, "Give me them things of mine." They give me a snare and a guitar pick and a yeller dandelion. They're bound to get you, 'cause they got a curfew. And you go to the Starkville City Jail. And you go to the Starkville City Jail.
1: Johnny Cash from the San Quentin album from 1969, kicking off our final hour of the Insomnia Show and Country Flashback Overnight. Jeff Aul with a look at today's date in country music history. We do this 7 mornings a week, so drop by often, stay long, and enjoy yourself much. Well, that song was recorded in 1969. However, our first story starts in 1965, as Johnny Cash was arrested, held overnight in the city jail in Starkville, Mississippi. This event inspired Cash to write the song Starkville City Jail. Today in 1979, Lester Flatt, the bluegrass musician, passed away, best known for his work as Flatt of Flatt and Scruggs with banjo picker Earl Scruggs. They performed the Ballad of Jed Clampett, which was used as the theme for the television show The Beverly Hillbillies. He also released many solo and collaboration works, and he was a member of Bill Monroe's band during the 1940s. Well, we've got a song that was made popular by our local Hepcat band, the Mad Polecats, Before I Met You. We've also got Foggy Mountain Breakdown and the Ballad of Jed Clampett. Lester Flatt passing away today in 1979.

0: getting all his kin. They would like to thank you folks for kindly dropping in. You're all invited back again to this locality to have a heaping helping of their hospitality. Beverly Hillbillies, that's what they call them now. Nice folks. Y'all come back, yeah?
1: Song from 1963 that kind of brought bluegrass music to the mainstream. The Ballad of Jed Clampett. Lester Flatt passed away today in 1979. All right, today in 1993, winners at the 28th Annual Academy of Country Music Awards, the show hosted by George Strait, Reba McEntire, and Randy Owen of Alabama, included George Jones getting the Pioneer Award. Top Female Vocalist of the Year went to Mary Chapin Carpenter. Top Male went to Vince Gill. Vocal Group, Diamond Rio. Song of the Year went to Vince Gill for I Still Believe in You. And Video of the Year was won by Tanya Tucker for this one, Two Sparrows in a Hurricane.

That is Steve Warner and Midnight Fire. Today in 1996, Steve Warner was inducted into the Grand Ole Opry. Country music singer, songwriter, and guitarist was initially a backing musician for Dottie West. He also worked with Bob Lumen and Chet Atkins before beginning a solo career in the late 70s. Steve Warner has released 18 studio albums, over 50 singles, and he's also known for a lot of duets with Garth Brooks. We got Burning the Roadhouse Down, and he also joined forces with Clint Black in 1999. We got Been There. Steve Warner getting inducted into the Grand Ole Opry today in 1996.

0: Clint Black and Steve Orner from 1999. Steve Orner in 1996 was inducted into the Grand Ole Opry. That's going to do it for today's date in country music history. We'll take a break and get our final news update for the Insomnia Show from ABC and be back to wind this thing down, wrap it up nicely, and send it on over to Pam Yonke, Fabulous Farm Babe, and the Midwest Farm Report Show, all at your hometown station, 95.3 WBEV, powered by Daily Dive.
1: ABC News, I'm Brian Clark. The plane carrying 17 Americans who were on the Dutch ship at the center of the Hantavirus clusters landed in Nebraska. One of those 17 passengers has tested positive for Hantavirus, but officials say is not showing any symptoms. Another had mild symptoms, but Dr. Michael Osterholm of the University of Minnesota tells ABC,
2: I have complete confidence that we will have good compliance here, and I think within days this will no longer be a story.
1: The Chinese government officially announced President Trump's trip to China this week. It will likely include discussions about the war in Iran, as President Trump Sunday called Iran's latest proposal to end the fighting totally unacceptable. That sent oil prices upward. Plea hearing today for Cole Allen, the man accused of trying to attack the White House Correspondents' Dinner last month. And Homeland Security and the Texas Rangers are investigating the deaths of six people found inside of a Union Pacific boxcar in Laredo, Texas. This is ABC News.
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4: Attention high school sports fans. Are you an armchair official? You know, the parent or fan who constantly yells at the referees and loves to let everyone know just how bad you think they are. Well, if you think you could do better, then get in the game and prove it. It's time for you to suit up and make the calls where they actually count. Every sport in Wisconsin.

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0: Sunday, daytime highs approaching 59, chance of rain showers, Monday night, lows around 38, mainly clear. I'm meteorologist Jennifer Wojcicki on 95.3 WBEV, powered by Daily Dodge. 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

All right, Sylvia, wrapping up another edition of Country Flashback overnight at your hometown station, 95.3 WBEV. Time for me to disappear into the early morning sunrise and turn things over to Pam Yonke, the fabulous farm babe, and the Midwest Farm Report. I'm Jeff Alsing. Get out there. Have a great Monday. Have a great week. We'll be back at the microphone with an all-new Insomnia show at midnight tomorrow morning. So between now and then, kids, behave yourselves. Here's this morning's Ear Cootie. Love me or hate me for these. Song is going to play in your head all morning long. This one from 1986. Dan Seals. Good morning, everybody.

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1: From ABC News, I'm Brian Clark. One of the 17 Americans returned to the U.S. from the Dutch ship impacted by hantavirus has tested positive but is showing no symptoms. Health officials say another did have mild symptoms. The passenger who tested positive will be taken to the Nebraska Biocontainment Unit. The group arrived in Omaha overnight, the U.S. not mandating a quarantine for the group. Dr. Michael Osterholm of the University of Minnesota says,
2: the good news is that in a sense it is hantavirus and not another coronavirus or influenza virus. This is one that has very limited ability to be transmitted person to person. In fact, it's a rare exception.
1: Iran's foreign minister accused the U.S. of insisting on one-sided views and unreasonable demands after President Trump called Iran's latest peace proposal totally unacceptable. ABC's Tom Sufi Burridge has more from Tel Aviv.
3: The main sticking point in the negotiations with Iran, the future of its nuclear program. And with still no breakthrough in ending the war, it's just days before President Trump is expected to travel to Iran's key ally, China, for a crucial summit with Chinese President Xi.
1: And the president again holding out the threat of resuming military strikes. He told Sinclair Broadcasting's Full Measure,
4: They are defeated, but that doesn't mean they're done. We could go in for two more weeks and do every single target.
1: Do Democrats have another avenue to try to redraw Virginia's congressional map? Virginia Supreme Court invalidated redistricting, and ABC Stephen Portnoy says,
5: Virginia Democrats say they're going to try to appeal to the U.S. Supreme Court. The U.S. Supreme Court can decide whether it's going to take this case and hear the arguments, but the experts we've spoken with point out that typically, when it comes to questions of state law, the state's highest court has the final word.
1: Homeland Security and the Texas Rangers are

0: investigating the deaths of six people found inside of a Union Pacific boxcar in Laredo. You're listening.
1: Will the three chilly saints delay your planting schedule? A look at some old-time weather lore today from the Old Farmer's Almanac.
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1: With more practical tips and useful advice, this is the Old Farmer's Almanac Radio Report for Monday, May 11th, the 131st day of the year. Composer Irving Berlin was born on this day in 1888, and Minnesota became the 32nd state to join the Union on this day 168 years ago. Weather lore says today marks the beginning of a period ruled by the three chilly saints. May 11th through the 13th are the feast days for a trio of relatively obscure saints, most noted for a cold snap that often occurs around this time. Elsewhere, they're known as the Ice Saints, Frost Saints, or Iceman Days. The cold snap attributed to them was once so predictable that farmers would delay planting until the three chilly saints had passed. Some cultures also attribute a late frost to St. Boniface Day on May 14th. And that is your Old Farmer's Almanac Radio Report. 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

0: Yes, I know, another frosty start to a Monday morning, but I'm really hoping that this is about the last morning I have to make that announcement. Come on in, everybody. It's the fabulous Farm VP. I'm Yankee. This is the Midwest Farm Report. Hope your Mother's Day weekend was nice. Any of those posies that you gave to Mom, hopefully covered up or protected, because we do have a cold start to a Monday morning. Looks like today we'll see sunshine after we get past this frosty start. Daytime highs today right around 62 with just a little bit of a breeze. Do have a chance of showers developing overnight into Tuesday, and tomorrow basically on again, off again showers all day long. High temperatures tomorrow expected to be about 75 degrees. Going to have to ask Stu Muck, our ag meteorologist, about the severity of this weather and how much rain can we expect out of it. Wednesday back to sunshine, highs near 63 and breezy. Thursday, sunshine, highs near 70 degrees. So it looks like the only fly in the ointment as far as moisture comes our way Tuesday. Weather details on the way. Introducing you to another one of our Alice in Dairyland candidates. Remember, this week they are headed up to Marathon County to begin the final phase of their interviews. We want you to meet them all. So we'll have another candidate this morning. And I'm catching up with Dan Hintz. Dan is a dairy farmer in the thriving metropolis of Pickett, Wisconsin, representing dairy farmers in Outagamie and Winnebago counties. We're going to find out what's getting him excited about June Dairy Month activities on the horizon. Next, a group of farmers in Wisconsin that got an early start to their planting season are Wisconsin potato growers. How's that working out for them? Ben Jarboe joins us with that story next.
1: Proven, powerful performance. When it comes to crop nutrition, you should always have a Plan P. Unlock organic phosphorus already in your soil with Phosphorus Nutrient Enhancer from Koch Agronomic Services. 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
2: Potato planting has started here in Wisconsin, and like many of the other crops, it's been hard to get in the field and start the season. From the southern end of the world's longest barn, I'm Ben Jarboe, and Tamas Houlihan, the executive director of the Wisconsin Potato and Vegetable Growers Association, is here to share how the rains have impacted the potato industry and how they are faring

0: And Steve Warzala, the owner, said Monday, April 20th is when they got started. And he said it's been challenging. I mean, it's been cold and it's been wet. And the temperatures haven't been as big of an issue as the moisture. When it rains, they don't want to plant. But the soil temps are really okay. You know, once the frost is out of the ground, they're good to go. And so they would say they're probably 5 days behind schedule, but they can plant 150 acres a day, and they've got about 700-800 acres to go as of today. And so they should be wrapping up within a week. He thinks they'll be done by next Tuesday, weather permitting. And so all in all, it hasn't been as bad as we feared. We certainly don't need any more rain, though. So we hope that it stays dry and the growers should be all right with getting this crop in the ground.
1: Well, with this excess rain, is there any worries of any diseases or molds or anything happening after you plant?
0: Well, the growers are avoiding all the low spots in the field. In fact, I was just talking to Steve about that, and he said if there's a hole or a low spot that's full of rain or moisture of any kind, they won't plant into it for just those reasons. You could get some disease. And if it rained again during the season, that whole area of the field would not be marketable. And so they just skip those areas. And as I said, if it's raining or if there's excessive moisture in the field, they just won't plant until the conditions are favorable. And if it's a true low spot that's never going to dry out, well, they just won't plant it at all.
1: And you're up there in the Central Sands region. Just to give an idea, how long does it take for that ground to dry off enough for them to plant potatoes? I mean, it has to be a little faster than down here where we have more of that silt and whatnot.
0: Absolutely. This sandy soil drains the water very quickly. So a rain one day can, you know, the field can still be planted probably the next day. And you're right, it's quite different. And really all this planting information I've been giving you is for the central Wisconsin region. Up near Anago on that silt loam soil, they won't even start planting until May. And they'll plant throughout the month of May. But up there, if they get a rainfall, they could be stuck for several days before the field will dry out. Up here, within 24 hours, if it stops raining, they'll be able to continue and plant these fields.
1: And I'm not sure if you've heard from any of those members from further north or even further south, maybe over on the western part of this state, on how they've been holding up with the different soil types as well.
0: Yeah, the biggest thing is they just haven't begun planting yet. Temperatures are usually a little bit colder up north too, as you know, and so they'll wait until the ground warms up and probably get going the first week of May. And some years, you know, depending on the weather, they could plant even into the first week in June. That's not unheard of for growers up in the Anago region. Down here in the Central Sands, this is a large farm. Warzala's grows about 1,800 acres of potatoes, and their planting window is about 2 weeks. And so they got started on the 20th, and they should be done the first week of May if everything goes well. But, yeah, over in the west, it's a little bit different in that I think it's still sandy soil, like in Rice Lake and where some of our potato growers are located. The Menominee area over on the western border. And so they're probably getting going pretty soon. They're not quite as far north as the Anago region, and their soils are a little lighter. And so I wouldn't doubt that they're starting to plant already over on the western part of the state.
1: And as we move further into planting, or if they haven't started yet, what are some of those other worries besides just this rainfall that they're having with recent weather and maybe fertilizer impacts?
0: Yeah, that's the biggest thing right now is the cost of fuel and fertilizer. Since the conflict in Iran started, we've seen prices rise 30-40% on the cost of fuel and fertilizer, and

0: most of our growers pre-book those inputs well in advance, and I sure hope most of them did this year because, yeah, the price has really skyrocketed, and it's made it tough. We're looking at overall cost of production increases of about 10%, and when you combine that with the low returns of the last couple of years, it's been hard for growers to make a profit. And this isn't typical. This is the second year of a real downward cycle in potato prices. We've had overproduction, primarily driven by the western states. They're seeing a reduction in their processing contracts, both in terms of price and volume. And so there's just not a home for all those potatoes that they grow out west. And so they're ending up on the fresh market, and it's kind of flooding the fresh market, driving prices down, you know, nationwide for all the growers. And so it's been a really tough couple of years. And now you add the war on top of that and these rising fuel and fertilizer prices. And yeah, it's tough. I mean, agriculture is, you know, it's tough no matter what, you know, you're growing. But certainly it's been a challenge for the potato industry the last 2 years.
1: Well, and talking with the growers, is there anything that they're doing to try to decrease input costs, any cuts that they've been making to that'll still allow them to grow a good crop?
0: Yeah, I actually did hear from a few growers who said, you know, with these costs, we're just going to have to cut back a little bit on our fertilizer applications. There's not much you can do with fuel. I mean, you got to have the fuel to run the tractors and all these, you know, heavy pieces of equipment, but they may back off a little bit on some of their fertilizer applications, and it worries them to even say that, because then you might have a resulting poor crop in terms of quality and yield. And so I think they are going to try to shave a little bit on their input costs, but they don't want to do it to the extent that it hurts crop yields and quality. So it's kind of a tough balancing act. But they've been forced into doing that this year.
1: And you were mentioning the overflooding of that fresh market. I mean, is there any work, any new markets being opened up that maybe we could ship to, that, or anything new coming that has these potato farms excited, even though right now it's flooded?
0: Well, I wish I could say yes, but unfortunately, a lot of the West Coast potatoes have traditionally been shipped overseas. And we have markets in Japan and Malaysia and Indonesia and all over the world that a lot of Washington and Oregon and Idaho potatoes used to go to. Those markets are now being taken over by China and India and some other foreign competitors who have figured out how to grow good potatoes that get turned into French fries. And that's what the majority of that Western production goes for, is French fries. And so with those markets not available, we've been really pushing to open up new markets. We have had some success in Mexico, and we're really trying to get more markets opened in Japan. But I can't say that the growers are super excited about it, because they're just not seeing the volume for export that we used to see. And that's what I meant by the processors, even in the U.S., are reducing their supplies by, you know, 30% to 40% in some cases. And so those growers out west are trying to find a home for those potatoes, but they haven't had a lot of luck. And so what it does is they end up shipping them to the fresh market, into the grocery stores and food service markets. And it just lowers the price. When there's that many potatoes available, the price goes down, and growers all over suffer from that.
1: KMS wanted to remind all Wisconsinites that Wisconsin is a big player in the potato industry, with being number three in potato production and growing the most varieties of potato in the country. From the southern end of the world's longest barn, I'm Ben Jarbo.
2: 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Stay tuned as ag meteorologist Stu Muck gives you the latest forecast in just moments, right here on the Midwest Farm Report.
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0: 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His plans after graduation are to attend St. Cloud State University, studying land surveying and map sciences. 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
2: Alrighty, another frosty start to a Monday morning, I'm afraid, and that's not exactly what we wanted to hear, although it does look like we are going to improve temperature-wise this week. Morning, everybody. Welcome back to the Midwest Farm Report on a Compeer Monday. 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Stumach Ag Meteorologist jumping in with me this morning. How was the Mother's Day weekend for you folks?
3: Well, kind of quiet and nice. Mom was happy, I guess, and we did a lot of stuff.
2: Yeah. It really was a good weekend for stuff as far as that goes. You know, projects that have been put on hold might have gotten a little bit more done. This cold start to the morning, though, I said it on the outset, if you bought Mom posies for Mother's Day, I hope they got protected overnight because another chilly start.
3: We've been doing that all weekend here. She bought some plants end of last week and shared some with a friend from Friday afternoon. Well, they're all covered up out carefully behind the garage, you know. And I heard about corn planters being covered up. We got a picture of a frosty truck hood this morning. There's a frost advisory in southern Wisconsin, central Wisconsin, Mauston, Wautoma, even in the Oshkosh area and north under a freeze warning this morning. A very chilly start, no doubt there. But I expect a pretty fair day to be in store. Temps, yes, a little cooler than normal today, but with some sunshine, I expect an all right day. Just a little cooler, but feeling better. That sun's going to seem like a million bucks, no doubt there. Low pressure is forming and strengthening out to the west in the western edge of the Rockies, and it's going to start pushing east. It will bring a warm front on toward the state. And with the approach of that warm front, a small rain chance even late tonight, early morning hours tomorrow in western, even central Wisconsin. A cool front follows through pretty quickly. Could mean showers and maybe even a thunderstorm, especially later in the day in south and eastern Wisconsin. None of that going to be a great deal of rain. A tenth of an inch or so is what we expect. We warm it up ahead of those fronts tomorrow. A little cooler Wednesday, then warming for the end of the week. I'll have our forecast details after this.
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2: Alrighty, Stu, I heard a conversation about rainfall. I think there's a lot of people out there that say, okay, maybe a little bit. What kind of volumes are you looking at for this one?
3: That's it, a little bit. That's the best news there is to share about it. Let's mention again the frost advisory in the south, the freeze warning in central Wisconsin, and that Compeer Financial Ag Weather Forecast does call for the frosty start, but some sun breaking out today. Pretty decent. Very upper 50s in the north, low 60s south. Northeast winds a little variable, about 5. Tonight, partly cloudy. That small rain chance before daybreak in the northwest and west part of the state. Temps dropping into the upper 30s, low 40s. Southeast winds a little stronger, 5 to 15. Tomorrow's that rain chance early in the day in the west, midday and later in the day further east and southeast, a tenth of an inch or two at most. That's it. We warm it up a lot tomorrow. in the 60s, even mid-70s. And some

0: southern Wisconsin. Ooh. Winds get a lot stronger, gusting near 30, and bam, a little cooler Wednesday, but then another rain chance late Thursday or Friday.
1: I'll take those temps. That sounds pretty good. All right, my friend. Catch you tomorrow.
0: All right, see ya.
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5: In January, the National Cattlemen's Beef Association filed a lawsuit against the Environmental Protection Agency challenging the Biden administration's final Waters of the U.S. rule. The Biden administration's WOTUS definition is an attack on farmers and ranchers, and NCBA will be fighting back in court, according to NCBA Chief Counsel Mary Thomas Hart. She says the rule removes longstanding bipartisan exclusions for small and isolated water features on farms and ranches and adds to the regulatory burden that cattle producers are facing under this administration. She explains the difference between NCBA litigation and the current Supreme Court Sackett case, why they are both important, and how they work together to hopefully help agricultural landowners.
6: In the litigation on the Biden administration's rule, we're looking at the text of the rule, right? Meanwhile, the Sackett case is looking at significant nexus tests, the underlying foundation. So, you know, regardless of what happens in the litigation on the Biden rule, the decision in the Sackett case is going to impact the future of the Biden rule because it's rooted in the foundation.
5: Both the Senate and the House of Representatives passed resolutions that said they are not in favor of the Biden WOTUS rule. Thomas Hart says this sends a significant message.
6: Really tells Congress that the Biden rule, the current, you know, attempt to implement the significant nexus test as a tool is not something that they're okay with.
5: The Sackett versus EPA case will determine the future efficacy of the Clean Water Act by deciding whether wetlands are or are not deserving of federal protection. I'm Lori Boyer. For more ag information, log on to agriculture.com.
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0: Foster as Alice in Dairyland. The Midwest Farm Report wants to make sure we're taking time to introduce you to each of those candidates. Welcome back, everybody. It's the fabulous Farm Babe Pam Yonke. This is the Midwest Farm Report. We introduced you to Faith Bearwolf from Columbus on Friday. Today, we travel towards Whitehall, where Kelly Hernis grew up. She's going to tell us a little bit about her background and why she'd like to be our next Alice in Dairyland. A conversation on the way. So today is the 11th day of May, and believe it or not, kind of an important agriculture event happened, but I'm not sure it's one that agriculture very, very proud of. On this day, back in 1934, a massive storm sent literally millions of tons of topsoil from the Great Plains as far east as New York City, Boston, and Atlanta. It was a dust storm, and it was something that caught a lot of people's attention. See, what was happening, we were in World War II, and there was a big demand for wheat to feed the soldiers, and farmers answered that call. Problem was that that left a lot of ground bare for a lot of the year. And when that wind and dry weather caught in the Great Plains states, they estimate that somewhere in the neighborhood of 350 million tons of silt all the way from the northern Great Plains went to the eastern seaboard. You couldn't see. People couldn't breathe. It was terrible. Now you know why Wisconsin farmers take conservation tillage so seriously. Let's look back on history and not repeat it, right? So that's what happened on this day back in 1934. And now you know. Well, we know that June Dairy Month is on the way, and Dairy Farmers of Wisconsin ready to keep you entertained and educated. That is for sure. Joining me to share his story today is dairy farmer Dan Hintz. He is in the thriving metropolis of Pickett. Dan sits on the Dairy Farmers of Wisconsin board, representing dairy operators in Outagamie and Winnebago County. His family's milking 300 cows, running 1,000 acres. And Dan, you're just as excited as I am about all the June dairy activities coming up. You know, we grew up in Wisconsin. We grew up in the dairy industry. June Dairy Month is just what we do. Do you know of any place else in the United States, or even the world for that matter, that celebrates June Dairy Month quite the way Wisconsin does?
1: I'm going to have to say no, there is no other place that can top Wisconsin when it comes to June Dairy Month. All the dairy breakfasts and all the on-farm events and everything that we have going across the state, because Wisconsin, we are known as America's Dairyland.
0: Yeah, you bet. Some places make dairy. Wisconsin, born to dairy. That's a great phrase. And it starts with some of our heritage, too, Dan. You talked about you're raising the fifth generation on the Hintz farm to try to make sure that dairy continues. That's the case with our cheesemakers as well. I noticed Wisconsin just graduated another, I believe, six master cheesemakers. Explain for them why that is so unique, really on a global scale.
1: Yes, on the global scale, Wisconsin is the only state that has a master cheesemaker program other than Switzerland. And so with that, yeah, we just graduated a new class, but still the commitment that the cheesemakers have and the foundation they have built here in Wisconsin, that it's many years that they have before they can even receive their master cheesemaker license. And so even the cheesemakers now, they're...

0: multi-generational in several cheesemakers across the state.
1: Yeah, for sure. I mean, and it's important. The milk you produce, Dan, you already alluded to it, where it's getting shipped, it turns into cheese. And what most consumers may not realize, the specialty cheese, the award-winning cheese we've got in Wisconsin, a lot of it ends up outside of our borders.
0: Yes, Wisconsin, known for our award-winning cheeses, that half the nation's specialty cheese is produced right here in Wisconsin. But in Wisconsin, we also have what we call a 90-90 rule, where 90% of our milk produced in Wisconsin is made into cheese. And all that cheese, we cannot eat all that cheese here in Wisconsin. So 90% of that cheese is exported out of the state of Wisconsin, whether it's across the United States or actually now. We are very well known around the world for our Wisconsin cheese and our quality products with all the award-winning cheesemakers that we have here in the state.
1: Yeah, it's incredible. Honestly, if you keep your eyes open for the Proudly Wisconsin Dairy Badge, you'll see it not just in Wisconsin grocery stores. You'll see it globally. As an international traveler, if you go with me on farm tours, we look for that Proudly Wisconsin Dairy Badge and find it. You know, Dan, June Dairy Month is about more than just great food and seeing beautiful animals. It's about sharing the value of dairy beyond the farm gate. Sometimes I think the average consumer that's not connected with the industry might overlook the economic punch that dairy delivers.
0: Yes, Wisconsin dairy generates $52.8 billion to the state's economy. That's more than the combined value of Florida's citrus and Idaho's potatoes combined.
1: And it's a lot of jobs that people have to understand, too.
0: Yes, yep, a lot of jobs that help support all the Wisconsin dairy farmers. It's creating over 120,000 jobs just in Wisconsin alone. And 99% of the dairy farms in Wisconsin are family-owned.
1: Yeah, don't judge it by the road, folks. It is family-run and operated. You know, that's part of the conversation we hope people will look forward to during June Dairy Month. We've got the breakfast, farm tours, lots of local events. And sharing your story, Dan, I mean, you go face-to-face quite often with non-farm consumers, scientists, people that may have opinions about dairy. Sharing your story about cow care, land conservation, water quality, financial responsibility. I mean, all of that is what you ultimately want to share when it comes to June Dairy Month, isn't it?
0: Yes, that's correct. That we want to bring people to farms that are, or to other dairy events across the state where they can enjoy and explore what dairy all has to offer here in Wisconsin. But still, the sustainability. Look at Dairy Farm Wisconsin. We've been here many, many years and hoping to be for many more years. That we are sustainable the way we are doing things. And whether it's, how we take care of our land and water and everything, that we're always looking to improve. We're not just looking to maintain, we're always looking for ways to improve. Even, to care for our cows. That 80% of Wisconsin dairy farmers work with a professional nutritionist to ensure the cows are eating a healthy diet to make that high quality Wisconsin cheese.
1: I'll bet there's a lot of days those cows eat better than you do, Dan, when you're on a run.
0: That's right. Long days, unpredictable weather, and early mornings are part of the job.
1: Yeah, no kidding. And, the other thing I want people to realize when you go out to these farms and witness these beautiful operations, dairy farmers and the dairy industry in Wisconsin, you guys really are the glue. You're the families, you're the businesses, the traditions. And as I've said, how many other things do you do besides dairy, Dan? You sit on the Dairy Farmers of Wisconsin board. I bet it doesn't end there.
0: Yes, and that's where I'm active. Even, come June Dairy Month, that there's a lot of events in the area where I try to help out, and whether it's, making pancakes or whatever.
1: Yeah.
0: That's always a good time.
1: All hands on deck, that's for sure. Now, remember, folks, if you're starting to make your plans for June Dairy Month, great way to start is by going to wisconsindairy.org/June Dairy Month. 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
0: Alrighty, keeping the phrase dairy in our conversation. On Friday in Chicago, the barrel cheese remained unchanged at 160. 40-pound block cheese dropped 0.75 cents to 162 and a quarter, but AA butter was up 3.5 cents. At 166.5 per pound. On the close Friday in Chicago, the June Class 3 milk that goes into cheese was down another 14 cents, 1733 a hundredweight. Taking a look at the other commodities, we saw July corn close 4 cents stronger. December new crop was up 493.5. The July soybeans on Friday almost 16 cents stronger, while November new crop gained 16 cents, 1189.5. The wheat for July, that was up nearly 7 cents, finished the week at 619 a bushel. Kind of want to remind you that if you are going to be celebrating June Dairy Month activities in your community, let the Midwest Farm Report know. Happy to promote those kinds of things and what's going on in your community. The best way to reach us is through email, pam@midwestfarmreport.com, all one word, midwestfarmreport.com, or the talk text line serves pretty well also. That's always open to you, 877-301-FARM, 877-301-3276. Big week for six young ladies that are headed to Marathon County in the final phase of the interview process to become the 79th Alice in Dairyland. And the Midwest Farm Report wants you to meet each one of them. Coming up next, a young woman that grew up on a dairy farm in Whitehall, Wisconsin, Kelly Hernes, our next guest on a Monday morning.
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7: They just got through graduation, some of them, and this week, another milestone in their lives. The Midwest Farm Report this week is going to be introducing you to each of the six finalists that would like to become Wisconsin's next agriculture ambassador as our 79th Alice in Dairyland. This morning, we're traveling to western Wisconsin, the community of Whitehall. This is where Kelly Hernis grew up. Now, Kelly just graduated on Saturday at the University of Wisconsin-Madison, double majoring in agricultural and applied economics, as well as life sciences with a certificate in public policy. But she tells me that her dairy background is really what has influenced the career goals that she holds today.
8: I grew up on my family's dairy farm in Whitehall, Wisconsin, and I was really involved in FFA, and I served on the DACAP Ag Youth Council. Yeah. I served as Miss Whitehall, really involved that way. Learned a lot about agricultural communications and ag policy, and that led me to the University of Wisconsin-Madison, where I study agricultural and applied economics, life sciences communication, and public policy.
7: Mm, and you've already put some of that in motion.
8: Yeah, I have had several internships during my college career, including with Wisconsin Farm Bureau and U.S. Senator Tammy Baldwin's office. I loved working with Wisconsin Farm Bureau and being part of the communications team to help share the story of Wisconsin agriculture and build trust between consumers and across the agriculture industry.
7: When did you feel that urge to step into, I'll say, kind of the center of the conversation, to be Miss Whitehall, to do some of those things like that? You must have been inspired fairly early on. Where'd that come from?
8: I've always been a lifelong learner. I love learning and new experiences and having those opportunities, like being a top candidate for the 79th Alice in Dairyland, to combine all those experiences and get a chance to learn. I'm especially excited for this finalist process, where I will have the opportunity to learn about agriculture in a different part of the state and network and meet a lot of people across the industry.
7: Mm-hmm. That's a good point. What do you consider Kelly's strengths as far as Wisconsin agriculture, what you feel pretty comfortable with right now, and then maybe what you're most excited about to learn through this next phase of the interview process?
8: Well, like I mentioned before, I grew up on a dairy farm, so I have some experience with that. I'm really excited to learn about the ginseng industry, and especially since Marathon County is the capital of ginseng production. And so there's so much that I don't know, so I'm really excited about that.
7: Kelly Hernis, one of our finalists from

0: Whitehall speaking with us. Tell me a little bit about that public policy exposure that you had with Senator Baldwin's office. You know, that may very seldom involve agriculture policy. Tell me a little bit about how those exchanges were. Did you ever find yourself having to educate people you didn't expect to educate?
1: Well, really, the biggest skill I gained from that experience was talking to all kinds of Wisconsinites from across the state and being able to have personal conversations and just really work with people, which is a skill that I think would carry really well into the ALICE program of helping share conversations and stories. I learned from a very young age that there's so much to learn from that secondhand experience. I've learned more at the dinner table from my sister and my dad talking about the farm than I did even hands-on with the farm. And yeah. So I think that's a great way to approach educating consumers.
0: What's the end game for Kelly Hernes then? Where do you feel your calling is? Obviously, perhaps a year as ALICE in Dairyland, but what's the end game that you envision?
1: I'm really interested in agricultural communication and specifically policy communication, mm-hmm. and being able to take complex topics and issues and almost translate them into a way that's understandable for people within the industry and to people who rely on the industry.
0: And then, again, this final phase of the interview process, have you started to click through ideas in your head? What does Kelly want to focus in on? The presentations are one of the key elements that help with the final decision. Have those elements been clicking in your head already?
1: Oh, I love to come up with new ideas. So there's all kinds of ideas coming through my head. I'd really love to find a way to emphasize the Wisconsin Farm Center and their mental health resources. That's something that my family's been going through lately, as we finally have started having conversations about mental health, and it's made such a difference. And so to help promote that from my own experience and encourage farm families to have those conversations around mental health.
2: Super platform. That's Kelly Hernes, originally from Whitehall, recent graduate from UW-Madison, double majoring in agricultural and applied economics and life sciences communication with a certificate in public policy. She is one of the six finalists that want to become ALICE in Dairyland number 79. As I said, they'll be in the Marathon County area starting on Thursday with tours and interviews. Saturday evening in Wausau will be the finale where the final announcement is made. You can follow the details at aliceindairyland.com. And, of course, we'll have another candidate for you tomorrow.

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1: 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It's really a collection of marketing assistance options for farmers who market direct to consumers or perhaps to an intermediary. Tricia Kovacs is a deputy administrator at the AMS.
3: LAMP overall was created to connect and cultivate regional food economies through public-private partnerships to support the development of business plans, feasibility studies, and other strategies for value-added agricultural production and local and regional food systems. 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Ultimately, the goal is to improve income and economic opportunities for producers and food businesses and have job creation.
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0: Travels to Iran's ally, China, this week. He'll be the first president to visit China since he went there in 2017. 17 Americans who were on the Dutch ship affected by a hantavirus cluster have landed in Nebraska on board a State Department plane. One passenger did test positive, but officials say that passenger is not showing symptoms. World Health Organization epidemiologist Boris Paplin tells ABC's Maggie Rooley.
1: This is not COVID. This is not passing someone in a hallway, in an airport, outside in a stadium and getting infected. This is, every case can be explained either through the original rodent exposures that are happening as we speak in South America or through close contact with a sick person.
0: Law enforcers near the U.S.-Mexico border are investigating a possible human smuggling case that had tragic results.
2: A railroad employee conducting a routine inspection of freight cars in the Texas border town of Laredo found six bodies inside a boxcar Sunday afternoon. Police have not released the ages, genders, or nationalities of those people. In a statement, Union Pacific said it was saddened by this incident and working with law enforcement. Sunday's high temperature in Laredo was 97 degrees. The closed boxcar had no air conditioning.
0: It's ABC's Jim Ryan. 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
4: 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It is Monday, May 11th, 2026. A little chilly out there, 37 degrees. We're going to see a high today. Maybe hitting 60 if we are lucky. Good morning, Terry Bell.
5: Morning, Wade.
4: Did you have yourself a productive weekend?
5: Yeah, actually. It was a great weekend all around for all kinds of reasons.
4: Excellent. Did you end up heading out of town for a little bit?
5: Headed out of town, celebrated Mother's Day with Mom, and not only did we have, a couple of nice family gatherings, but I helped her rearrange her garage, which was badly needed.
4: I was supposed to do some outside work yesterday, and I started, and then I just said, I'm not feeling it. So then I tapped out. I tapped out and didn't really do much of that. Watched the child mow the lawn, and celebrated Mom yesterday as well. And my wife, Crystal, and my mom, Ellen, appreciate all that they do, and hopefully you got a chance to celebrate Mother's Day there. So everybody out there in the world. So today now, Father's Day is about less than a month away, or about a month away.
5: There
4: so,
5: we go.
4: So we'll look at that. Weather-wise, sunny today, maybe some rain tomorrow, sunny on Wednesday. Temps kind of in the Tuesday says 74. So we'll see. That's tolerable. Now, do you have air conditioning at your dwelling?
5: Sure do.
4: Do you have it? Turn it on all the time, or do you have it?
5: I turned it on for part of one day so far this
4: year. See, once mine turns on, it never turns off till October.
5: You're kidding.
4: I just leave it on.
5: Oh, man.
4: So ours is turned on. It just it just goes there. But today on the show, we're going to talk to Tom Bollig from Bollig Implement. We had a huge brat fry. Did over 600 wieners on Friday.
5: Nice.
4: Bollig Implement. So we have him. We'll spin the Leroy Meats Wheel of Meat. The Columbus Family Dental Mystery Play. The Brewers swept away the Yankees.
5: That was fun.
4: Do you have a hatred for the Yankees?
5: Well, sure, yeah, they're an easy team to hate.
4: Not as much as you used to since the Brewers moved to the National League, but I always was one of those Yankee haters when they were in the American League with the Brewers. But first sweep of the Yankees in three games since 89.
5: And exciting fashion too. I mean, two walk-offs.
4: Yeah.
5: Yeah, one in extra innings.
4: Including a dinger yesterday by Bryce Terang.
5: Yep.
4: So we'll do that. We'll find out if Sherry is smarter than a fifth grader. People have any birthdays or anniversaries? Best way to know you're going to get through right now is the text line, 920-887-9595. You can try the 885-4446 line to call me, but we'll figure out if that gets through or not. They're still working on what's... Sometimes calls get through, sometimes they don't.
5: Gosh darn.
4: And I believe it's a combination of phone company and wiring, so
5: put our best people
4: yes, that's exactly what we'll do. It is 6:05, so we want your birthdays and anniversaries though on 95.3 WBEV, so text it 920-887-9595.
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1: A man faces charges after a fatal shooting on Friday afternoon near Baraboo. Several witnesses reported seeing a man pulling a woman from a vehicle at Pewitt's Nest Nature Preserve and shooting her several times. Deputies found the woman dead in the parking lot. About an hour later, that same man allegedly drove to the Sauk Prairie Police Department and fired shots into the building. Nobody got hurt. Officers soon spotted his vehicle, pulled him over, and arrested him. High fuel costs are hurting Wisconsin farmers. Darren Kittleson farms near Mount Horeb. He tells ABC News the price of diesel fuel has climbed to 75% since the U.S. went to war with Iran.
2: Between fuel costs and energy, electricity, both going up, we can't operate without those either. So it's not like choosing not to use it. There's not much option.
1: Kittleson says family farmers don't have the cash flow to handle extreme conditions, and he says federal help often goes to big factory farms. Your WBEV News continues in just a moment.
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1: Your WBEV News continues. The emergency room in Watertown is getting reinforcements. Kevin Haugen reports.
4: Watertown Regional Medical Center is teaming up with emergency medicine specialist, a Wisconsin-based physician group, to staff its ER. The hospital says the move brings in more experienced emergency doctors, along with proven care practices already used across the state. The ER treats about 15,000 patients each year. And I'm Kevin Haugen reporting for 95.3 WBEV.
1: The Columbus School District will spend the last $1 million of the $30 million voters approved in 2020 on capital improvement projects. Superintendent Jake Flood.
5: Those big hitters are always those roofing sections, which we have two different ones that I would anticipate us doing. Additionally, by Columbus Elementary School, there's some sidewalk work that would make it safer and definitely cleaner that we're looking into as well.
1: The school board had set aside the last $1 million for a land purchase, but no viable site was ever found. The latest unemployment rate dropped from February to March. The Wisconsin Department of Workforce Development says Dodge County's jobless rate fell to 3.3%. Fond du Lac was 3.4%. Columbia County is 3.9%. Joblessness had ticked upward in January and February, as it always does after the holidays. I'm Terry Bell.

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4: For today, gonna see sunny skies, a high near 59 with northeast winds around 5. Tonight, partly cloudy, low down to about 38, southeast winds at 5 to 10. Tonight, partly sunny, chance for some showers. That's through the early morning hours with a, again, low down to 38. Partly sunny, rain, thunderstorms on Tuesday, 74 for a high. A Tuesday night, clear skies, low down to about 45, and on Wednesday, partly sunny with a high near 59. Going to be breezy Wednesday with northwest winds kicking up at about 15 to 25 miles an hour. If you have any birthdays, send me a text, 920-887-9595. You can try the 920-885-4446. I know Bob Corey said this weekend on the want ads they were having few issues there as well. Let's see who is on the birthday list as we speak. Matt Levin has a birthday today. Sherry's significant other, Dr. Larry, has a birthday today. Dean Schultz is celebrating. Mike Zweifel, Joy Murray are on the list right there. Again, 920-887-9595 if you'd like to get through. And you can do that. And if you're looking to celebrate today as well, it's Eat What You Want Day today. It's also National Twilight Zone Day. And you can check that out as well. And I was watching some Twilight Zone yesterday. The old school Twilight. It's been a few reincarnations, but the old school Twilight Zone. I absolutely love it. You know, Rod Serling was fantastic at taking care of that kind of, just giving you the intrigue and the suspense that they had. Looking at some of the high school scores, Beaver Dam hosted a big event, this Beaver Dam Softball Slamboree on Saturday, and the Beaver Dam Golden Beavers played two games in that event, beating Oconomowoc 12-2, and then edging state-ranked Adams Friendship 4-3. Emma Julkett, a two-run homer in the top of the seventh, then got the save. Cambria Friesland beat Waukesha North, and Lomira and a triangular that they had beat Brookfield Academy and Cambria Friesland as well. Baseball, Watertown lost a pair on Saturday. Track and field, the 9 Beaver Dam student athletes had a chance to compete at the Miram Invite, which is probably the biggest non-state event of the year in outdoor track and field. And Lucy Gonzalez had a 10th place finish in the 100 meter hurdles. Wheelchair division, Taylor Post got a first in the 1600 and was second in the shots, 100 meters and the 800 meters. And you can see all the results from that on the sports tab at dailydodge.com. Your tennis team got a win over Oshkosh North, fell to Sheboygan North and Hartford as well. Beaver Dam baseball team is home tonight against West Bend West. No Daily Dodge TV broadcast on that one. We are scheduled to have soccer against Watertown for the BD girls tomorrow and also Beaver Dam and Milton baseball. We will wait and see what happens with the weather tomorrow, though, because there's some rain in the forecast for that. We will check sports with Bill Scott and the Wisconsin Radio Network. 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

0: spot they picked four times there recently, the most recent 2016, when they selected Thon Maker. NBA playoffs last night. Knicks over the Sixers, 144-114. New York sweeping that series in four. Minnesota beat San Antonio, 114-109. Series tied, now 1-1. NHL, Anaheim 4, Vegas 3. Series even at 2. Montreal beat Buffalo 6-2. Canadiens up 2-1 in that series. In the Midwest League, Wisconsin beat Peoria 15-8. Beloit down Fort Wayne 9-7. Bill Scott, Wisconsin Radio Network.
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9: Dua Lipa is suing Samsung over the unauthorized use of her image to sell products. The levitating singer filed a $15 million lawsuit Friday, which claims the electronics company used her photo on TV packaging and marketing materials without her permission. The 79th Cannes Film Festival kicks off this week. 22 films will compete for the prestigious Palme d'Or, or Best Film Award. They include James Gray's Paper Tiger, the French language drama All of a Sudden, and the biographical film Fatherland. Disney has become the first major motion picture studio to break $2 billion globally this year. The Devil Wears Prada 2 gave the studio a big boost this Mother's Day weekend, reaching $433 million worldwide. It's already surpassed the first film's lifetime earnings. Disney is the parent company of ABC News. And please, please, please don't prove she's right. It's Sabrina Carpenter's birthday today. I'm Mike Dubosky, ABC News.
10: From ABC News, Wall Street Now. Oil and stock prices went in opposite directions overnight after President Trump called Iran's response to end the war totally unacceptable. That sent stock futures lower and Brent crude up to around $105 a barrel. On Friday, the three major stock indexes finished with weekly gains. The Dow Jones added a fraction to close at 49,609, while the S&P and NASDAQ composite both went into the weekend at all-time highs. Rising fuel prices are beginning to climb into your grocery basket. At New York's Hunts Point Produce Market, for example, the cost of shipping in celery from California is up 46%, and vendors at that distribution center expect to pass the increase on to consumers. Dr. Dre and Snoop Dogg have been collaborating on a new line of hard iced tea and lemonade canned cocktails. The beverages, with a relatively modest 5.9% alcohol content, have hit store shelves. They're actually made with gin and juice. Jim Ryan, ABC News.
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13: Thank you very much, Wade. The FBI is reportedly investigating how Wisconsin handled the 2020 presidential election. Similar probes are said to be underway in Democratic areas around the country. President Trump lost Wisconsin in 2020 by 21,000 votes. The outcome has been upheld by two recounts, a state audit, and multiple court rulings. A man faces charges after a fatal shooting on Friday afternoon near Baraboo. Several witnesses say they saw a man pulling a woman from a vehicle at Pewitt's Nest Nature Preserve and shooting her several times. The man allegedly fired shots at the Sauk Prairie Police Department about an hour later. Officers spotted his vehicle, pulled him over, and arrested him. High fuel costs are hurting Wisconsin farmers. Darren Kittleson farms near Mount Horeb. He tells ABC News the price of diesel fuel has climbed 75% since the U.S. went to war with Iran. Kittleson says family farmers don't have the cash flow to handle extreme conditions, and he says federal help often goes to big factory farms. Watertown Regional Medical Center is teaming up with a Wisconsin company called Emergency Medicine Specialists to staff its emergency

room. The hospital says it brings in more experienced emergency doctors along with proven care practices. Watertown Regional's ER serves about 15,000 patients a year. The Columbus School District will spend the last $1 million of the $30 million voters approved in 2020 on capital improvement projects. Superintendent Jake Flood says the school board has set aside the last $1 million for a land purchase, but no available site was ever found.

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8: 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Sunny skies today, 59 for a high. Northeast winds around 5. Tonight, partly cloudy with a low of around 38. Partly sunny tomorrow, chance for some afternoon showers and thunderstorms, 74 for a high. Wednesday, partly sunny with a high near 59. It is currently, right now, looking at the temperature, 37 here at 95.3 WBEV. 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And I am going to just give me one second here. I'm going to try and get in touch with Tom Ballwig from Ballwig Implement here on 95.3 WBEV. Give me, hold on a second, and we'll get a hold of Tom here shortly.
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1: It is 6:43 at 95.3 WBEV. We're going to bring in, from what we learned last Friday at the debut Brat Fry of the season, the adorable Tom Ballwig from Ballwig. They have Waupun and Beaver Dam locations. Good morning, sir.
2: Hey, good morning. And I just want to remind everybody, I didn't get up late this morning. There was a hummingbird that the wings were moving so fast, sending out a signal that interfered with our Wi-Fi connection.
1: Oh, is that what it was? The hummingbird?
2: Yes, yes. Yes, hummingbird. But yes, last Friday, a lady told us that the two of us, Wade, looked adorable together.
1: Hey, it made me feel kind of funny inside. I kind of liked it.
2: How long has it been since anybody told you you looked adorable?
1: Adorable? I probably was in a leisure suit back in 79.
2: Oh, I think it was before that. That's when my mommy told me I was special.
1: Tom, you are special. Let's just put it that way. But it was a great time. We did 601 brats in 2 hours from Pernats on Friday at the debut of the Brat Fry 2026 championship season.
2: Yes, you've had lots of people that were there. And then on Saturday, we had our clinic, and it went really well. So we're going to have another clinic on June 13th. And I think that one is for zero turns. The easiest way to look at it is to go on our website at ballwig.biz and look at the clinic page that's on there, and you can read about it and study it. But and one thing I will tell you, if you have a lawn and garden, if you have a zero turn and you have questions on it, you should make a list of your questions, because the cool thing is you get to talk to experienced mechanics after the clinics are finished. That's the key, because then you can take your particular problem. So maybe the sticks don't fit where they're supposed to, or it doesn't turn, or it creeps, or it does all kinds of weird things, so that you can ask the mechanic and know what goes on. That's a kind of a cool thing. That's unusual that you get to talk to the mechanics, right?
1: It is. You can talk right to the mechanics, and it's right there for you, Tom. And you know, I had a great time yesterday, too, watching my daughter mow the lawn, where I didn't have to do it. She likes mowing the lawn.
2: Yes, first time?
1: Yeah, no, no, no. My daughter Julia mows the lawn all the time, but I was just sitting there observing from the deck yesterday.
2: That's a good thing. Teach them when they're young how to mow the lawn. That's and then I teach them how much fun it is, and all the other kids can't do it. Don't let them know that they don't want to do it. Just teach them they can't do it.
1: You get to do it. That's what you tell your kids. Or you get to mow the lawn.
2: You get to mow the lawn. Hey, yesterday we were open 11 to 1, and we had lots and lots and lots of people. I was there helping, and I only help because we have really smart parts people.
1: Sure.
2: I can't tell you how difficult it is nowadays when you have a part on a piece of equipment, and over the last 20 years, they've made 15 different variations, and those parts guys can figure that stuff out, and we have the parts on hand, and we are open 7 days a week at the Waupun store, and until 7 in the evening, Monday through Friday. On Saturday is still 3, and on Sunday, 11 to 1, and we got a huge parts inventory to back up our smart parts people.
1: Oh, you do, and that's great. You have a smart parts people and that huge inventory. You have it all at Ballwig Implement.
2: Well, there's a few things missing, and we didn't have every single part people wanted, but we had most of them. We get people going. And also, if you want to buy lots of parts, you know, if you want to do a rebuild, maybe you're out there doing something with your corn planter, or you've got you're out there with your disc, you're out there with your vertical tillage, we have a program called No Interest, No Payments. It's abbreviated NPNI, No Payment, No Interest. And I'm pretty sure that goes until January of 2027.
1: Okay.
2: So what you can do is you can buy, you know, you spent the last 5 years wearing out a piece of equipment, and now you're doing a rehab on it. Well, you can spread that out over the summertime, or you can wait until you get your harvested crop in fall, and then you can pay for those parts for that piece of tillage equipment. And it's a nice program. You do have to ask for it because the guys are really busy, and they don't know that's what you're thinking about. So make sure you ask for it. It's for when you buy bigger amount of parts, let's say $1,000 or $2,000 or $3,000 worth of parts. So we have those programs going on. And I can't forget, we've got our drop boxes. Yes. Make sure that you use our drop boxes throughout the area, because, you know, it cuts down on where you have to go to pick stuff up, and you can get it there. So we had a lot of people calling yesterday to make sure that those items got on the drop box this morning, so that they would get them delivered sometime today, and they could keep right on planting or doing tillage work, or having a good time with mom on Mother's Day.
1: Oh, it's, yeah, you know, the Dropbox thing was a great thing that you guys have developed for people. Keeps them, everything running.
2: Yes, it does. And I can't forget, we've got lawn and garden tractors are on sale right now. There's $300 off on the X350. We've got $400 off on the Z530M that comes with a 48 or 54-inch deck. With the Z700E, there's $750 off. On the Z700R series, there's $1,000 off. And on some of the compact tractors, we've got $1,000 off. And we've got up to 0% for 84 months. And for people who think we don't sell things that are smaller, we've got a zero turn, a 315E with a 42-inch deck. That starts at $33.99. And our X300 series, and these are the ones that are built at Horicon, so that's important to remember that.

0: Those units start right now at $39.99, but you can actually get the X350 with either a 42 or 48 inch deck. You can get that for less than you could buy the cheaper unit because of the discount that's on them. Plus, there's 0% for 36 months, and I think the payments on that is somewhere around $118 a month. I'm not positive about that, but all of that going on right now at Ball Implement, two stores, one at Waupun, one at Beaver Dam, and remember, we're open 7 days a week at the Waupun store, and we are open 6 days a week at Beaver Dam, and our yards are open. You can drive through, take pictures. Let us know what you're looking for on Monday morning, and we can get you out there and make grass short.
1: Well, Tom, I didn't get a chance to drive one of the John Deere's that are brought for. I'll have to stop out there in the next couple of weeks to give one of them a test drive to get ready when I need a new one. But you're the man. Ballwig.biz, the website, two locations, Waupun, Beaver Dam. We'll talk again on Wednesday.
0: You bet. You have a great day. Bye now.
1: See you later. Tom Ballwig from Ballwig Implement on 95.3. 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
2: Now this news update on Wisconsin Radio Network. I'm Ted Ahlen. One person is dead following an officer-involved shooting Sunday morning in Oshkosh. The Wisconsin Department of Justice says when someone in the parking lot of a Fleet Farm ignored an officer's commands, walked toward the officer, and retrieved a firearm from his waistline, the officer fired at the person, who later died at a hospital. The FBI is reportedly opening an investigation into Wisconsin's handling of the 2020 presidential election. The Milwaukee Journal Sentinel reports an FBI agent is allegedly focusing on complaints that were previously made by President Donald Trump and his supporters. It's unclear what the FBI may be looking at. And with more people spotting fawns this time of year, the Wisconsin Department of Natural Resources says one of the biggest mistakes people can make is stepping in too quickly. The fawn's mother is likely close by and probably waiting for you to leave to retrieve their baby. Ted Ahlen, Wisconsin Radio Network News.
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7: We'll welcome our friends from Fox Lake, Corey Crombie and Mayor Tom Bednarik, for the first half of the show, and then the second half of the show, Washington County Executive Josh Showman.
1: All right, thank you very much, Terry. There, I was looking at some stuff. Have you ever had ant problems?
7: From time to time,
1: I have a terrible ant problem. In my we've had it forever, but they're not like ants. They're like these little itty bitty, small, almost like black specky things that get into our bathroom by the bathtub.
7: As long as you've been like what you normally think.
1: Yes, and I have no idea how to get rid of them. I've sprayed the inside. I've sprayed the outside. Mm. I can't get rid of them. Hmm. So I don't know what I'm going to do. And every morning they're there. I think I need to. I'm trying to figure out where they get in. You know.
7: Right. Exactly.
1: But I stare. I sat there for like 2 hours. Didn't see anything. But then I leave and I come back and then they're all there. How do they know? Well, in Canada, they're having a problem with they had to shut down surgeries at a hospital in Calgary.
7: No.
1: because they said ant problem in the ER or in the operating room.
7: You don't want that.
1: They can't figure out, just like my place, they can't figure out where the ants are coming from. Hospital officials in Calgary say there's no infestation, but they're working with exterminators on it. And that's got to be the hardest thing, though, if you ever have ants and you can't figure out where they're at, or you try to, or if you like spill something and then you see like a million of them show up, that's there. So if you're in Calgary, you'll have to wait to have surgery there. But I don't know what their remedies are for to getting rid of ants in your house if you don't know where they're coming from. Send me a text out there.
7: Yeah.
1: 920-887-9595. If you have remedies to get rid of, if anybody else has these little, almost like small dot-like ants that are all over. They're there all the time in the summer. Winter, they're nowhere to be found.
7: Right.
1: Terry, look forward to community comments with you in a couple of hours. Appreciate what you do, and we'll hear you on the news in about 10 minutes.
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8: 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Well, if you think you could do better, then get in the game and prove it. 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
5: From ABC News, I'm Brian Clark. 17 Americans have returned to the U.S. They were flown from the Dutch ship that suffered a hantavirus cluster. Their plane landed in Nebraska, and ABC's Victor Okendo is there.
6: At least one American testing positive for hantavirus, and another showing mild symptoms while on board their repatriation flight, according to the Department of Health and Human Services. Officials say the two were traveling in the plane's biocontainment units out of an abundance of caution.
5: And along with a French passenger who tested positive, that means 10 people are now confirmed to have the virus. Health experts say the risk is still low. Oil prices climbed overnight after President Trump called Iran's latest response to his peace proposal totally unacceptable. More from ABC's Jonathan Carl in Washington.
7: President Trump didn't say what specifically he objected to in Iran's counteroffer, but the future of Iran's nuclear program has been the major sticking point from the beginning. The president has sent mixed messages on Iran's nuclear material.
5: Authorities in Colorado have not said if they've identified the person killed after accessing a runway at Denver International Airport Friday, where they were struck by a Frontier Airlines flight.
8: The 12-foot-high, razor-wire-top perimeter fence the victim scaled is meant to keep people from intentionally getting onto airport property.
9: And then the other reason it's there, and the irony of the situation, is to keep people from inadvertently walking onto the airfield from a safety perspective.
8: Aviation specialist Jeff Price, a dozen people were hurt during the evacuation of the plane after it struck that person. Federal investigators may look at that aspect of the incident. Jim Ryan, ABC News.
5: A London rooftop is the setting for one of music's most iconic performances. The Beatles' January 1969 performance turned out to be their last in public, and beginning next year, that building, 3 Savile Row, is turning into a Beatles fan experience.

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2: 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The Morning Show is powered by Daily Dodge. This hour, we'll do the impossible question. We'll spin Leroy Meat's Wheel of Meat. A lot of stuff going on this morning. Fox Brothers Piggly Wiggly, I stopped in yesterday morning to pick up something to grill some hamburgers from Fox Brothers Piggly Wiggly, and it was a busy place on Mother's Day. Yeah, their specials that still go through tomorrow, including boneless New York strip steaks for $9.99 a pound. 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It's like Fox Brothers Piggly Wiggly on Facebook. 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Again, that's kind of right next to McDonald's in the Park Village Shopping Center. Can't miss Dunkin' Baskin Robbins. They're locally owned and do a great job. And they're helping out Noel's Angel Walk today. So get that coffee today from Dunkin' Baskin Robbins or the Donuts for Work. You can also grab yourself some ice cream there. And they will take care of you at Dunkin' and Baskin Robbins along with Noel's Angel Walk. They're open now. And the event will run through 10 o'clock tonight, which is absolutely awesome. Sherry Sackett will be here in a couple of minutes. No Brew game tonight. Brewers take today off after the big win over the Yankees yesterday. No high school broadcast tonight as well on Daily Dodge TV. So we'll give you the look at sports as well here in about 15 minutes. The meteorologist, Kara Foster, has an update of the weather as well here. And let's get this work week going as we grind our way through May on 95.3 WBEV.
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1: 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The emergency room in Watertown is getting reinforcements, Kevin Haugen reports.
2: Watertown Regional Medical Center is teaming up with Emergency Medicine Specialist, a Wisconsin-based physician group, to staff its ER. The hospital says the move brings in more experienced emergency doctors, along with proven care practices already used across the state. The ER treats about 15,000 patients each year. And I'm Kevin Haugen reporting for 95.3 WBEV.
1: The Columbus School District will spend the last $1 million of the $30 million voters approved in 2020 on capital improvement projects. Superintendent Jake Flood.
3: Those big hitters are always those roofing sections, which we have two different ones that I would anticipate us doing. Additionally, by Columbus Elementary School, there's some sidewalk work that would make it safer and definitely cleaner that we're looking into as well.
1: The school board had set aside the last $1 million for a land purchase, but no viable site was ever found. The latest unemployment rate dropped from February to March. The Wisconsin Department of Workforce Development says Dodge County's jobless rate fell to 3.3%, Fond du Lac was 3.4%, Columbia County was 3.9%. Unemployment had ticked up in January and February, as it always does after the holidays. I'm Terry Bell reporting from the Daily Dodge News Center. Submit your news tips at dailydodge.com.
4: 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Researchers found parents who reported less stress had more positive interactions with their children and their kids ate fewer unhealthy foods. Experts say stress at home can shape family routines, food choices, sleep, and physical activity, all of which may affect a child's health. The findings suggest supporting parents could be an important part of preventing childhood obesity early in life. So what can families do? Experts recommend simple stress relief habits like taking a walk, asking for help when needed, and keeping regular meal and bedtime routines. Even small steps to lower stress may benefit the entire family. 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
12: It is 7:13 at 95.3 WBEV. Sherry Sackett has joined the program. Good morning, Sherry.
13: Good morning. How are you?
12: Good. How was your Mother's Day weekend?
13: It was really nice.
12: Did Ian take care of you?
13: Uh-oh. Yeah, he did. And my brothers.
12: Okay.
13: We all got together at my place. And the men in the family took care of preparing all the food and bringing all the food and everything. So, yeah, it was nice.
12: How'd that go?
13: What'd
12: they prepare? Did they
13: just
12: grill?
13: Pulled the grill out.
12: Oh, they grilled. Okay. Yeah. We had hamburgers last night in the grill. So, went out to breakfast. Yeah, I haven't been out to breakfast like at a real restaurant. And probably, I bet you that doesn't call like McDonald's. I don't think it's probably been a decade or longer.
13: Seriously?
12: When I've had like breakfast like at a restaurant. Not counting Italy because we had to eat. You know, I guess no, because we had prepared breakfast there every morning at the hotel. So,
13: wow.
12: Yeah, I was down at Sunview this week yesterday morning after church. So it was good. Happened in place. Nice. No, so I was craving hash browns for some reason.
13: Do you put ketchup on your hash browns?
12: No.
13: How about cheese and onions?
12: There were cheese and onions in the skillet that I had.
13: Oh, okay.
12: So it was fantastic.
13: But if you were just getting hash browns with something, would you order cheese and onions on it?
12: No. It just comes. Really? I eat them raw.
13: So good.
12: Or you eat them naked, I guess you'd call it, right?
13: Naked hash browns.
12: No, just the hash browns fried up, like, you know, that like mother-in-law would make when we go up north and things like that. So sure. It was good. I'm glad everybody made it through. And now we can start thinking about Father's Day in, what, less than a month.
13: I know. I'm a little, I was thinking, we were out for a walk last night just before dark. And I was thinking about the fact that we have barely over a month until the days start getting shorter again. And I hate that. I hate that it comes so fast.
12: Yes, that is.
13: Like, I want to make sure I get out and take advantage of every bit of it.
12: Yeah, you know, because we're mid May 11th right now, and you know, schools are getting out. I think a couple of schools are getting out in the next couple of weeks because of referendums and such that passed. And then I was thinking CWC is out, and usually they're the first in the area to pop for the summer vacation over in Waupun. And Beaver Dam's got until the 3rd, I think, of June this year they go. So we got maybe four more weeks left there as well. But we got to finish up strong. So they always say finish up strong.
13: No slacking.
12: No, don't get senioritis or end of the year, you know, just coast in. I always say cherish every, I know we have a lot of middle schoolers listening right now, cherish every opportunity you have to learn, and that starts today.
13: Exactly.
12: For the rest of the year. Just work hard and see what happens. Keep those straight A's. The impossible question, Sherry. I had one, and now I have two out of one. Only 2 out of 100 people have this, Sherry. This might be easy, it might be not. Have this characteristic. 2 out of 100 people, that would be 2% of people worldwide, have this characteristic. I'll give you the phone number. Use at your own risk, 920-885-4446. But the text line, 920-887-9595 is the text line. I've already got a bunch of texts here today. Some point I need to get through how I can get rid of ants too later today, but hopefully get that on the text line going too. But right now, 2 out of 100 people have this characteristic about themselves.
13: Red hair.
12: It's not red hair, but we're kind of moving in the right direction.
13: Albinism.
12: What?
13: Albino?
12: Oh, albinism. No. No, it's not it.
13: I mean, because it's a low percentage.
12: Yeah, it is a low percentage, but I think that 2% for albinism might be a little high.

0: It is when you said red hair, you're moving in the right direction on this. And if you are, and we did pay, send us a text 920-887-9595. We did pay
1: two
0: the
1: different
0: phone
1: colored
0: bill.
1: Eyes.
0: You're moving. Do people have that?
1: Oh yeah.
0: Like you can have like a, okay, you're actually sure you're kind of dancing on the sun right now.
1: Okay, so it has something to
0: dimples.
1: Do with color.
0: Susan says dimples. It's not dimples. She got through on the text line.
1: Green eyes.
0: That is correct. 2% of people have green eyes. Do you know many people with green eyes?
1: I have a couple family members.
0: Okay, so it's in the gene pool for the Sackett.
1: In the gene pool.
0: Is it for the Sackett family?
1: But what's interesting is they seemed to get more green as they aged. Maybe. Didn't necessarily start out that color.
0: Maybe they're part of the reptilian hybrid race that we talked about last
1: Thursday.
0: Oh, boy,
1: here we go.
0: No?
1: Too soon on a Monday
0: morning. But I don't know if I know anybody with... See, I could say that and my wife would be like, oh, I have green eyes, Wade. But no, none of my children have green eyes. I think I have blonde hair, blue-eyed. Two of my children have blue eyes, I believe. One has brown. Hopefully I'm going to get that messed up. Mary came in just late. Mary and Susan. We've had like two Susans come in today. Susan L. said green eyes. Mary said green eyes. But Sherry, you still are the smartest person in South Central Wisconsin.
1: I beat them.
0: You did beat them. But so after, yesterday it looked nice outside yesterday. But it was the wind kind of chilled it up a little bit.
1: Yeah. The wind chill is a little...
0: I'm going to say it was, I'm not going to complain. It wasn't December-like or even
1: no,
0: March,
1: wasn't.
0: But it was just a little nip where I had to go out and put a long sleeve tee on to grill.
1: Yeah, it was a little chilly.
0: But we're going to find
1: felt
0: out.
1: Nice, though.
0: Yeah, we're going to find out what the weather has in store next with Kara Foster, a weatherology meteorologist on 95.3 WBV.
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2: 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We need more officials in Wisconsin. Because with no high school officials,

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1: You're ready to party, so follow these wise words and get it started in here. 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

0: psychologist Kara Foster. Good morning, Kara. How are you?
1: Doing all right. How are you?
0: Good. You made it through your weekend. Any big exciting news on Mother's Day weekend that that broke down in your world?
1: No, it was a pretty laid back weekend.
0: Good. Weather-wise today, Saturday and Sunday, it was kind of interesting when it comes to the weather. The sun would be out and it'd be really, really warm. Then the clouds would kind of cover up the sun and get chilly. But I'm not going to complain. I was outside almost all weekend long.
1: Yeah, it was still like, it was nice outside, but yeah, there was winds at times, at least where I was at, that was, you know, making it a little bit tougher to enjoy the outdoors. And that sunshine is super warm. I mean, it is a lot of leg work around this time of year, especially when those temperatures are a little cooler than average. This week we are shifting gears though. So if you've been wanting warmer temperatures, this week is going to be the start of that. With that, though, we are going to see some chances for rain, probably some severe at some points, and also some winds coming in and out as well. So it's going to start changing it up a bit. Today, still a little cooler than average. Average is 66. We're going to be at 59 and sunny. Partly cloudy, 38 into tonight. And then tomorrow, we are going to be sunny at the beginning of the morning, but then we see rain showers likely kind of popping up. It will kind of become a little bit more sparse in the afternoon as we warm up to 74, mm-hmm. So a very big warm up there. But some sunshine might peek through, scattered showers and thunderstorms, southwest winds gusting to 35. We'll stay clear in 45 on Tuesday night. Then we're back to 59, actually, for Wednesday. Sunny, northwest winds gusting to 30. Then we're back up to 68 Thursday, so it's a little bit of a roller coaster. Lots of sunshine for Thursday, and then we see some rain Thursday night leading into Friday. Off and on showers, high 76 and sunny. Scattered showers are going to be throughout the weekend. However, a lot less of a chance on Saturday, sunny 79, and then a little bit more of a chance for Sunday like afternoon, high of 80. So very different each day, basically. Not as consistent as it was the last couple weeks with those cooler temperatures. Not many days around average. It's either going to be a little bit below or well above. So it's going to be a very interesting one. I'm meteorologist Kara Foster.
0: So tomorrow's rain, is it late afternoon rain showers going to be scattered throughout the evening? Or what are your models showing right now?
1: Pretty rainy in the morning.
0: Okay.
1: And then as it gets warmer, it'll break it up a little bit, and then it's clearer by like dinner time.
0: Okay, so we should be good tomorrow night for any activities that we have going on.
1: Yeah, it still might be a little breezy though, so that's okay. The one thing you're going to have to look
0: just
1: out for.
0: Just got to keep the rain away. That's the biggest thing that we have going on right there. We want to keep it dry. Do we need rain? Do the farmers need rain right now? It's pretty dusty when I was watching some guys do the fields driving around.
1: We do. There was a lot of flooding,
0: yes,
1: obviously, throughout the state in the last, you know, month or so. But then we kind of shut the tap off, and we haven't really had much since then. So some areas the water table might be fine in some areas, but we lose water a lot quicker than we gain it. So unfortunately, a lot of areas, especially like I think southern Wisconsin, would probably need it a lot more
0: mm-hmm.
1: Than probably like central and northern. But it's always good to get rain, even though it's not our favorite, but as you know, as much as we can get within a very, I would say, healthy amount of time, not the, you know, several inches of rain that we got over a week that causes flooding, but you know, supplemental is always very helpful.
0: Well, we need enough rain because I got my mother or my wife a beautiful flower for Mother's Day. And I always forget to water it, so we need rain to kind of do the job for me. Because I forget.
1: You kind of do your chores for you.
0: So it doesn't dry up. That is correct. And Sherry was talking the other day, a couple minutes ago, about she's already looking forward to, already dreading that. Sherry said we're 5 weeks away from days getting shorter.
2: I said we're really close already to...

0: that time of year, and that's not okay.
1: I know, it always happens way too fast. Like, it makes me angry.
0: Me too.
1: It's always like cold for us for like the longest time.
0: Yeah.
1: When we have these long days, it's usually still pretty chilly, and it's not being optimized.
0: Exactly. Exactly.
2: All right, Kara, we appreciate you, and we'll talk to you again tomorrow.
1: You bet. Catch you then.
2: Weatherology meteorologist Kara Foster. Sherry, what's the temperature?
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6: Fly ball center field. It's hit well. Grisham back. It is gone! Another Mother's Day miracle for the Brewers. Straight away center field, number 6 for Bryce Terang, and it's a walk-off for the crew of the ninth. 4-3, your final score. And the Brewers sweep the Yankees.
2: 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Win moves Milwaukee into second place in the NL Central, 3.5 games behind the Cubs. Despite the big blow, Terang says that the real heroes yesterday was the pitching staff.
7: Our pitching staff was dialed. To keep us in the game like that is unreal. They kept us in the game, and we delivered.
2: Off day today for the crew. They open up a three-game set with San Diego at American Family Field on Tuesday night. Washington Wizards won the NBA draft lottery yesterday. They're going to pick first in next month's draft. Bucks will hold steady at the number 10 pick in the first round. NBA playoffs, the Knicks heading to the Eastern Conference Finals, sweeping away the Sixers 144-114, while Minnesota even their Western semifinal series with San Antonio. NHL playoffs, Montreal beat Buffalo, while Anaheim took care of Vegas. The Packers cut veteran kicker Brandon McManus on Friday afternoon, leaving most likely a sixth-round pick Trey Smack as their kicker. He kicked at Florida, even though he's from Maryland. Special teams coach Cam Acord says he's not concerned about Smack coming up to Titletown, where the tundra can be frozen.
8: Just think about the history here, right? Brian Longwell, Oregon, Cal, pretty good here, right? Mason Crosby, Texas, Colorado, pretty good here. I was blessed to coach Stephen Kaskowski, Mississippi, Memphis, New England, Nick Folk, California, Arizona, kicked pretty good at MetLife. So to me, I think it's a little bit more made up of the cold elements than there probably really is to it.
2: Road course specialist Shane Van Gisbergen won the NASCAR Cup Series race at Watkins Glen on Sunday. 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Oconomowoc 12-2, and then Emma Jalka hit a two-run homer in the top of the seventh. Lift the Golden Beavers past Adams Friendship. 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Weather permitting, we will have a couple of games Tuesday on Daily Dodge TV. Watertown comes to town to take on the Beaver Dam girls soccer team, and Milton is at Beaver Dam Baseball as well. Both those games start at 5 o'clock. Beaver Dam Baseball is home tonight against West Bend West. No broadcast on that one. That's your Daily Dodge Sports Center. I'm Wade Bates on 95.3 WBEV.
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10: From the Daily Dodge News Center, I'm Terry Bell. The FBI is reportedly investigating how Wisconsin handled the 2020 presidential election. Similar probes are underway in Democratic areas around the country. President Trump lost Wisconsin in 2020 by 21,000 votes. The outcome has been upheld by two recounts, an audit, and multiple court rulings. A man faces charges after a fatal shooting on Friday afternoon near Baraboo. Several witnesses say they saw a man pulling a woman from a vehicle at Pewitt's Nest Nature Preserve and shooting her several times. The same man allegedly fired shots at the Sauk Prairie Police Department about an hour later. Officers spotted his vehicle, pulled him over, and arrested him. High fuel costs are hurting Wisconsin farmers. Darren Kittleson farms near Mount Horeb. He tells ABC News the price of diesel fuel has climbed 75% since the U.S. went to war with Iran. Kittleson says family farms don't have the cash flow to handle extreme conditions, and he says federal help often goes to big factory farms. Watertown Regional Medical Center is teaming up with a Wisconsin company called Emergency Medicine Specialists to staff its emergency room. The hospital says it's bringing in more experienced emergency doctors along with proven care practices. Watertown Regional's ER serves about 15,000 patients a year. The Columbus School District will spend the last $1 million of the $30 million voters approved in 2020 on capital improvement projects. Superintendent Jake Flood says the school board had set aside the last $1 million for a land purchase, but no viable site was ever found. I'm Terry Bell reporting from the Daily Dodge News Center. Submit your news tips at dailydodge.com.
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2: 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And here's how it works. I'm going to ask a question. If you can send us a text, 920-887-9595. 920-887-9595 is the text line. You may be able to get through on the phone lines as they're still working, 920-885-4446. But if you send a text with the correct answer and you're through, we will alert you if you are the person that would win. Here is today's question. Researchers have found that doing this can improve long-term memory, especially for people learning more than one skill in a day. Doing this every day can improve long-term memory. I wish I could do this every day. 920-887. If you call and get me the right answer, you text with the right answer, you're the first one through. Sherry will spin the Leroy's Wheel of Meat. There is packages of marinated ribeyes, bratwursts, gift cards, summer sauces, chicken or ribs on a stick, ground chuck. Phone lines are ringing, which is good. Good morning. Can you tell me right now that doing this every day can improve long-term memory?
3: Exercise.
2: Exercise is a great guess, but that's not it. Good morning. Do you have a guess?
4: A puzzle.
2: It's not a puzzle, but that you're right, that gets the mind going. Do you have a guess? What do you think? Can improve your
4: exercise.
2: Exercise is a great guess, but that's not it. 885-4446. Good morning. Do you have a guess? Hello. Hello. All right, we lost you. Do you have a guess?
4: Reading.
2: Reading is not it. 885-4446. What do you think can improve your long-term memory?
4: Take a nap.
2: Taking a nap is correct. Do you get to take a nap very often?
4: Well, no.
2: All right. Who is this?
4: Kathy.
2: Kathy, where are you calling from?
4: Beaver Dam.
2: All right. Sherry, do you trust Sherry, first of all, to spin the wheel of meat for you?
4: Sure.
2: All right. Sherry?
5: I'm ready.
2: Okay.

0: Kathy, you have won 2 packs of chicken or ribs on a stick from Leroy Meats. Congratulations. That would be kebabs, Sherry. Is that kind of what it sounds like?
1: I mean, similar, I would guess.
0: Okay, hey, Kathy, can you hang on the line and get some more information from you?
2: All right, you bet.
0: Thank you very much. So congratulations, Kathy. She is going to Leroy Meats in Fox Lake, Horicon, or Ripon.
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2: It is 7:48 here at 95.3 WBEV. Sherry Sackett, I know you had a previous obligation, but our opening day for brat fry season on Friday was unbelievable.
3: I heard really good things about it.
2: Not 600, but 601 brats.
3: We're
2: sold, and we had a nice steady line of people, and everybody signed up because obviously this year with the big sweepstakes, one person's going to walk away with $4,000 in cash at the end of brat fry season, thanks to Hometown Glass and Improvement and Newman Pools. But just got to attend 5 brat fries.
3: Yep, that's it.
2: And you go.
3: That's pretty easy.
2: It is, and the schedule's on the sports tab at DailyDodge.com. But Tim Cheechek was in mid-season form on the grill. And V-Line brought some jalapenos, who was one of our fine teammates from Milwaukee that comes up. And he was there with a smile on his face helping out.
3: I love that he brought jalapenos.
2: No, you know, because we say we need jalapenos on my brats.
3: I've never had them on a brat.
2: Really? You tuck them in on the side of the bun, and then you put the wiener on.
3: Well, I understand how you could make it work, Wade.
2: Yeah, no.
3: I've just never done it.
2: Okay, but it was a great start, and we had the, it was Aiden, I, and Wally had the, we had the honor of being the brat sheathers, or the brat wrappers, I guess you can say.
3: Okay.
2: I had the tongs. Aiden put the buns out. I put the wieners in the bun, and Wally wrapped. And they were timing Wally. Wally was wrapping 10 brats a minute.
3: Do you feel like that's a good
2: one? Oh, that was a fantastic. He was at a great pace. 10 brats a minute. We were. It was funny. Everybody's getting fresh ones because they were coming out. The lines were big, and people were, you know, getting their brats just as we were putting them out. It was fantastic. It was a fun time. Now I don't think we've ever been to Fond du Lac for a brat fry before.
3: Not that I recall in my history.
2: Growing audience over there. And so we're going to be at M People Credit Union on Pioneer Road in Fond du Lac, which is when you get off, come on 151, you actually go over the top of 151 and, or 41, I should say, 151 to 41. Don't get on 41, though. You'll, like, do the roundabout and then get onto the frontage road on the east side, and you'll run right into it.
3: Yep.
2: It's going to be right on the highway, so it's going to be a fun time for a Pernat's brat and a drink. Rumors have it they might have burgers there too. So
3: I did hear.
2: Did you hear that rumors swirling about that?
3: Mm-hmm.
2: But brat fry season was good. I actually grilled hamburgers for the first time yesterday. For some reason, I get nervous grilling hamburgers because I don't want to overcook them. I don't want to undercook them.
3: Mm.
2: You know, you're supposed to go until the juice running out is clear, right?
3: Yeah.
2: That's when they're done.
3: Yep.
2: So I was always like, oh, hopefully they're hot enough, and then because we had guests over. So I don't want to, you know, you can screw up food for your family, but if you have somebody else over that's never experienced your grilling expertise in the past, you may feel the pressure.
3: You might.
2: So you said you didn't do any grilling yesterday.
3: I didn't personally, but we had grilled food.
2: Okay. Liam just got through just late for the Wheel of Meat. Liam, I'm sorry, but we got it on the phone line first. I was going to ask you, so I have a problem at my house. This is where we can open up some help for some people. Have you ever had ant problems in your house?
3: Yes.
2: Okay, well, I have, but they're not like real ants. If anybody, 885-444.
3: What do you mean they're not real ants?
2: Okay, well, 885-4446 is the phone line, or 887-9595 is the text line. So we have had, since we moved into our house, this would have been there 10 years in June now, in our bathroom, like our master bathroom, we get like these, they're not like traditional ants. They're like these little, like, super duper, really, really small, like, maybe if, like, an ant had, like, three parts to it, it'd be, like, one part of the ant.
3: Okay.
2: Spray inside. Spray outside. You know, can't figure out how they're getting in. You know, it's not like our bathtub is, like on the ground. Like, it's, like, it's like elevated a little bit, you know, mm-hmm. the floor we're at. But I don't know, what do you do to get rid of them?
3: They're coming up the bathtub?
2: No, they're coming like we don't even know where they're getting in. I sat there and like in my bathtub watching, trying to see if I can see, oh, maybe they're getting in a crack somewhere. Mm. And then I would be able to, seal the crack up and go. I have no idea.
3: They can

0: fit in just about.
1: I know. It's like a mouse. A mouse can get through any kind of small thing, but it's like, how do you get rid of them? I don't know how you rectify the problem besides burning down the house and starting over.
0: Mm-hmm.
1: You know? So I don't know what people have any tips or tricks out there.
0: I don't recommend you burning down the house.
1: No, but... no. I know what I'm saying, but I mean, say that would solve the problem.
0: Just move to somebody else's house.
1: Well, I'm okay with that, actually. but it's like you'll wake up in the morning and they'll be like, and I spray them, so then they'll be like dead. There'll be like a million dead ones there.
0: Gosh.
1: Or I know.
0: Yeah, I know. I don't. And then sometimes I feel like spring is a time that you tend to see them.
1: More. Ours will be there like all summer, and then the fall they'll go away. But so that's, I'm like, how do you, are they like hibernating all winter and then they just pop out again? Or
0: it's a great question.
1: Well, that's why I need some help from some people out there. What they
0: maybe
1: can,
0: you should call an expert.
1: But what is the expert going to do? I don't know.
0: I don't know. Expert things.
1: We put the little ant traps.
0: Specialize in this stuff.
1: Maybe they'll come in. You know, I thought about just trying to seal everything I could see, but I sat there and watched. I saw. It's like they know I'm there.
0: Mm-hmm.
1: Because I'm like, I'm just going to sit here and watch this for like 2 hours. Scroll TikTok and I can see if an ant, you know, one comes out, more, nothing. It's like they were hiding.
0: They knew you were watching.
1: No, and that's my case, but and so it's in the bathtub. I mean, I don't take baths anyway, but then you wake up in the morning, it's full of ants. So and
0: I'd like to see you hiding out looking for ants. I think that would be hilarious.
1: Me looking for ants? But
0: we get ants here sometimes.
1: Do we? I know. We fill it out.
0: And it's weird sometimes the areas in which they pop up. It's
1: okay.
0: Like, it doesn't make sense. Mm-hmm. Like here in this building.
1: Yeah. They just show up in certain spots.
0: Because you would think automatically, well, they're probably attracted by food.
1: Yeah.
0: Right?
1: Yeah.
0: But not always where they're popping up. It's like, what are you doing in here?
1: Am I me talking disparagingly about ants is... do ants have any benefit to society? Do they, like you say, bumblebees pollinate? You know, like you can get, you know,
0: I'm going to look that up because that's a great question.
1: You know, otherwise it's just, you know, and then I maybe going to throw some dust, some ant dust outside. But I don't know. Like I said, I've seen ants in carpeting, but just one spot in our house. And then I don't know what or how I destroy them all. So if anybody has any suggestions, 920-887-9595.
0: Well, let me tell you,
1: okay.
0: Wade.
1: Okay, what can I do? Let me know.
0: Answer your question.
1: Yeah.
0: They're very important to the ecosystems, even though they're annoying.
1: Okay.
0: Soil improvement.
1: Okay.
0: They tunnel through the ground, which helps aerate the soil and improves water movement, similar to tiny natural tillers.
1: Mm-hmm.
0: Nutrient recycling. They break down dead insects, plants, and organic matter. Seed dispersal. Some plants rely on ants to carry and spread their seeds.
1: Okay.
0: Natural pest control. Many ants hunt or scavenge other insects.
1: Okay.
0: Food source for wildlife. Ants are an important part of the food chain for birds, reptiles, amphibians, spiders, and mammals. And environmental indicators. Healthy ant populations can indicate a balanced ecosystem because ants are sensitive to environmental changes.
1: Okay. Wow. Now you know. So I still haven't figured out if that makes me want to just get rid of them all or not.
0: Now, conversely, not all ants are beneficial in every setting. Some invasive species like fire ants or carpenter ants can damage ecosystems, crops, homes, or outcompete native species.
1: Okay. So there you go.
0: It's negatives and positives.
1: Sometimes, you know, like you see the big piles that just show up in the middle of your yard and, you know, the ants that crawl up your leg while you're doing some yard work. I just don't want them in my bathroom, in the bathtub.
0: No, don't blame you
1: every
0: there.
1: Every morning there, so we'll have to figure that out. It is 7:56 here at 95.3 WBEV. Next hour, we will be doing the mystery Milwaukee baseball player with Columbus Family Dental. I got to go to Columbus Family Dental today.
0: Oh, do you?
1: Seeing Dr. Adam.
0: Do you have just a regular checkup?
1: It's a regular checkup, yeah. Mm-hmm. So we'll... somebody just said Terry Liquid Baits works great. Whatever, that's got to be some sort of a brand.
0: Hmm.
1: But I don't want to catch them in the house. That's the thing. I don't want to put the ant. I just don't want to be in the house. They crawl up and down the.
0: Well, the thing about ant traps, though, is you know they leave the ant trap and they take the poison with them and kill ants where they're coming from.
1: Okay. Well, like I said, if they're
0: probably not a bad idea.
1: If they're crawling around in the siding, I don't care. I just don't want to see them. You know.

0: crawl around
1: you
0: it.
1: Maybe want to care if you have a lot of them crawling around in your sight.
0: Well, as long as they don't, I mean, but as long as I don't stick out of sight, out of, like, if okay. I see, but no,
1: I
0: but,
1: can't.
0: No, but if I seal them so they don't get in the bathroom, they're still going somewhere, aren't they? I just don't want to see them.
1: Again.
0: Okay.
1: If you provide some kind of poison, they will take it back to wherever okay. they're coming from and kill everything that's there.
0: Okay. Donna says it's taro. Liquid baits works great. Maybe put that on the outside of the house. Just trying to do, you know, trying to be a good homeowner here. Shift them over to the
1: Are
0: neighbor's
1: you?
0: House.
1: Because really you're just saying you just don't want to have to look at them.
0: Yes. That's all I care
1: Not
0: about.
1: Not that you want to solve the problem. You just don't want to have to look
0: that
1: at them.
0: That would solve the problem because
1: no,
0: how many
1: it
0: things
1: wouldn't
0: are, how many things are
1: you
0: in
1: You don't
0: me?
1: Know what they're doing in there.
0: How many? Maybe that's why I have so many of them. That's exactly. I don't know. It's 7:50. So I didn't. Maybe I should not play nice music or light candles. It's 7:58 at 95.3.
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3: Heck yes, that'd be awesome.
2: Have great attention to detail? 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
3: Definitely.
2: Want to give back to the student athletes in your community?
3: Obviously, yes.
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3: From ABC News, I'm Brian Clark. Two people who've been flown off the Dutch cruise ship have since tested positive for hantavirus. One of them is an American, and ABC medical correspondent Dr. Darian Sutton notes the virus does not spread easily from person to person.
4: This virus does not do a good job of that. We've seen at this point no passengers beyond this boat being tested or testing positive for this virus. That is a reassuring sign, but of course, with this new evidence, we have to continue to monitor this situation.
3: 17 Americans landed in Nebraska. They'll be taken to the national quarantine unit, except for the one who tested positive. The U.S. is not mandating a mandatory quarantine for those passengers, contrary to recommendations from the World Health Organization. President Trump travels to China this week, where the war in Iran will be a key topic, as the president rejected Iran's latest peace proposal, calling it totally unacceptable. ABC's chief Washington correspondent Jonathan Carl has more.
5: There had been hope for an agreement to reopen the Strait of Hormuz for 30 days to allow negotiations on a long-term deal. But now, the path forward is unclear. Last week, President Trump, citing progress on U.S.-Iran negotiations, abruptly paused Operation Project Freedom, planned to provide U.S. military protection to commercial ships through the Strait of Hormuz.
3: And as gas prices climb, one member of the president's cabinet's America 250 celebration is facing scrutiny. ABC's Sophie Flay says it's Transportation Secretary Sean Duffy's Great American Road Trip series.
6: Welcome to Montana.
2: It follows Duffy and his family traveling across the country to celebrate the United States' 250th anniversary. Former Transportation Secretary Pete Buttigieg called the series brutally out of touch, while his husband criticized it as a multi-month taxpayer-funded family road trip. But Duffy responding, saying, "Zero taxpayer dollars were spent on my family," and saying the goal of the show was to redis-

0: birthdays and anniversaries. Lots going on.
1: Yeah, we're tickets to the crew and the Dodgers, I believe we have, we're giving away this week.
0: Oh, nice.
1: Sherry, your hair looks absolutely beautiful today.
0: Okay.
1: If somebody wants their hair, it looks stunning. Stunningly beautiful. But if you would, you know, if somebody wants their hair to look beautiful, there's a great place. Brand new partner. I can't wait next week to be started. Next week we're going to be talking with Kelly in Bunch. But tell us about Wave.
0: Yeah, it's funny. I have an appointment there a week from today. So.
1: And your hair looks so good. Now, when's the last time you had an appointment there?
0: Probably a little over a month ago.
1: And it still looks fantastic.
0: I know. I just need a little trim up.
1: Stunning. Okay. Stunning.
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1: Great to have them on board. 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I was over there last week, maybe, I think, with Ashley, and great place, great vibe, you know?
0: I love it. I've been going there for quite a while now.
1: 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It should be fun. 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

and shot her several times. Deputies found the woman dead in the parking lot. About an hour later, the same man allegedly drove to the Sauk Prairie Police Department and fired shots into the building. Nobody was hurt. Officers soon spotted his vehicle, pulled him over, and arrested him. High fuel costs are hurting Wisconsin farmers. Darren Kittleson farms near Mount Horeb. He tells ABC News the price of diesel fuel has climbed

0: option.
1: Kittleson says family farms don't have the cash flow to handle extreme conditions, and he says federal help often goes to big factory farms. Your WBEV News continues in just a moment.
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1: 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The emergency room in Watertown is getting reinforcements. Kevin Haugen reports.
3: Watertown Regional Medical Center is teaming up with emergency medicine specialist, a Wisconsin-based physician group, to staff its ER. The hospital says the move brings in more experienced emergency doctors, along with proven care practices already used across the state. The ER treats about 15,000 patients each year. And I'm Kevin Haugen reporting for 95.3 WBEV.
1: The Columbus School District will spend the last $1 million of the $30 million voters approved in 2020 on capital improvement projects. Superintendent Jake Flood.
4: Those big hitters are always those roofing sections, which we have two different ones that I would anticipate us doing. Additionally, by Columbus Elementary School, there's some sidewalk work that would make it safer and definitely cleaner that we're looking into as well.
1: The school board had set aside the last $1 million for a land purchase, but no viable site was ever found. The latest unemployment rate dropped from February to March. The Wisconsin Department of Workforce Development says Dodge County's jobless rate fell to 3.3%. Fond du Lac was 3.4%. Columbia County was 3.9%. Unemployment had ticked up in January and February, as it always does after the holidays. I'm Terry Bell reporting from the Daily Dodge News Center. Submit your news tips at dailydodge.com.
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0: I know I have an Olivia, but that was like 16 years ago, 16 and a half years ago.
1: Is that
0: ago.
1: The top name?
0: Still, for the seventh straight year, Olivia is the top name for girls in the United States right now.
1: I know a lot of Olivias.
0: Yes, a lot of Olivias, Livs, Livies.
1: Yep.
0: Charlotte jumped up to number two.
1: Also known as Charlotte.
0: Emma had been the number two name for the last 6 years. So, and then, okay, I know Amelia, Sophia, Mia, Isabella, Evelyn, another Sophia but with an F, the other one had the P, and Elena, the top 10. You know, we were looking for names, we tried to, well, I guess Olivia was very popular. 10 most popular boys' names, these have been the same as well. Liam, Noah, Oliver, Theodore, little Teddy. The top four exactly the same as last year as well, no change. Henry, James, Elijah, Mateo, William, and Lucas. It says one of the top fastest boys' names being raised now is K-A-S-I-A. I don't know how you'd say that. It means
1: Kasia?
0: Kasia. Is it Kasia for a boy?
1: I think so.
0: It means fire in Japanese.
1: Ooh.
0: So, and Clarity for girls, K-L-A-R-I-T-Y. Spelled with a K.
1: Hmm.
0: It says 3.6 million babies were born in 2025. Sherry, you're not adding to that list in 2026, are you?
1: No, this baby maker is shut down.
0: Okay. It'd be the Immaculate Conception if that would happen.
1: Indeed it would.
0: The Brewers swept the hated Yankees yesterday with a walk-off from Bryce Terang. Would have been a great game to be at yesterday. But if you did not go to the game and you were listened on 95.3 WBEV, we'll have that highlight in just a couple of minutes, and you know who the Columbus Family Dental mystery player of the game was, you can get a couple of tickets to see the world champion. I think we hate the Dodgers more than we all hate the Cubs. Everybody hates the Cubs. Even if you're a Cubs fan, you still hate them. You just won't admit it. But I think we dislike the Dodgers more than we dislike the Yankees now. Is that a fair assessment?
1: Probably.
0: You know, just because of what they're doing to buy titles. Well, if you know who was yesterday's mystery player, give me a call at 885-4446, 885-4446, and let's go to the phones. Good morning. Do you know who yesterday's mystery player was?
2: Brandon Woodruff.
0: It was Brandon Woodruff. Who are we speaking with?
2: Melissa,
0: where are you calling from?
2: Beaverdam.
0: All right. Do you dislike the Dodgers?
2: I do, but I have a friend that lives out in California, and he posts a lot for the Dodgers.
0: Okay. All right.
2: But it's going to be a really good game.
0: It's going to be a great game, and it's Friday night, the 22nd of May. And you have the MLB ballpark app that we can get those tickets to you on? So,
2: yes, I do.
0: Hang on the line. Melissa, I got to get some more information, and you're also in the drawing for the end-of-the-year mystery prize. Sherry, Melissa wants to know if you know what the end-of-the-year mystery prize is yet.
1: Stop asking me already.
0: Okay. Melissa, hang on the line. We'll do the mystery.
1: And no, I do not.
0: Player of the game again next week on 95.3 WBEV. Every Sunday is when you can hear the mystery player,
1: yep,
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4: Fly ball center field, it's hit well, Grisham back, it is gone! Mother's Day miracle for the Brewers. 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
5: That is the call from Jeff Levering on 95.3 WBEV and the Brewers Radio Network. Yesterday, as the Brewers complete their first three-game sweep of the Yankees since 1989 with that Terang walk-off. Win moves Milwaukee into second place in the NL Central, 3.5 games behind the Cubs. Despite the big blow, Terang says that the real heroes yesterday was the pitching staff.
6: Our pitching staff was dialed. To keep us in the game like that is unreal. They kept us in the game, and we delivered.
5: Off day today for the crew. They open up a three-game set with San Diego at American Family Field on Tuesday night. The Washington Wizards won the NBA draft lottery yesterday. They're going to pick first in next month's draft. Bucks will hold steady at the number 10 pick in the first round. NBA playoffs, the Knicks heading to the Eastern Conference Finals, sweeping away the Sixers 144-114, while Minnesota even their Western semifinal series with San Antonio. NHL playoffs, Montreal beat Buffalo, while Anaheim took care of Vegas. The Packers cut veteran kicker Brandon McManus on Friday afternoon, leaving most likely a sixth-round pick Trey Smack as their kicker. He kicked at Florida, even though he's from Maryland. Special teams coach Cam Acord says he's not concerned about Smack coming up to Titletown where the tundra can be frozen.
7: Just think about the history here, right? Ryan Longwell, Oregon, Cal, pretty good here, right? Mason Crosby, Texas, Colorado, pretty good here. I was blessed to coach Stephen Gostkowski, Mississippi, Memphis, New England, Nick Folk, California, Arizona, kicked pretty good at MetLife. So to me, I think it's a little bit more made up of the cold elements than there probably really is to it.
5: Road course specialist Shane Van Gisbergen won the NASCAR Cup Series race at Watkins Glen on Sunday. Beaver Dam softball team won a pair of games Saturday at the Beaver Dam softball slamboree. Oconomowoc 12-2, and then Emma Jalka hit a two-run homer in the top of the seventh. Lift the Golden Beavers past Adams Friendship. You can see all of Saturday's high school results on the sports tab at DailyDodge.com. Weather permitting, we will have a couple of games Tuesday on Daily Dodge TV. Watertown comes to town to take on the Beaver Dam girls soccer team, and Milton is at Beaver Dam Baseball as well. Both those games start at 5 o'clock. Beaver Dam Baseball is home tonight against West Bend West. 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

0: Sherry, any birthdays or anniversaries on your radar today?
1: I just have one birthday.
0: Yes.
1: That is one Dr. Larry is celebrating today.
0: Dr. Larry has a birthday today.
1: He does, indeed.
0: Happy birthday. Is he getting wined and dined?
1: Yep, tonight.
0: Well, hopefully you have a good time. You're cooking for him. You're doing takeout, I bet.
1: He requested something specific.
0: It's also Matt Levin's birthday today. Dean Schultz, Mike Zweifel, and Joy Murray's birthday today. 885.
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0: 885-4446. 885-4446. It's Sabrina Carpenter's birthday today.
1: How old is she?
0: 27. I think that she opened for Taylor Swift. Am I right there?
1: Probably.
0: Is that John? Because the Carpenter, her dad's like a movie director, right?
1: Oh, I don't know.
0: Oh, I think that's who was the opening act when we were at Taylor Swift.
1: I think it's very possible that's the case.
0: Cam Newton has a birthday today, the former quarterback who wears funny hats. Black China is 38. It says Rob Kardashian's baby mama.
1: But that's correct.
0: Singer, right? It's a singer?
1: I don't think she's a singer.
0: What does she do?
1: I don't know.
0: Okay, hold on.
1: I feel like she was on some kind of reality TV show.
0: Let me click on her name. Oh, it just gives me the Instagram for, I'm 50 years old, so I'm old guy. That's old guy.
1: I don't think she was a singer.
0: Martha Quinn is 67, the MTV original VJ, the OG. It's National Eat What You Want Day today, and that's kind of been me for the last 51 years of my life. So if you could eat what you want today, what are you going to eat besides sushi takeout? Bring a lunch today?
1: That's a great question. I don't even know.
0: I got leftover fajitas today for lunch. Mm. But my question is, okay, I'm going to the doctor today, or the dentist. Do you always brush your teeth to make it look like you're dentally hygiene efficient? Like right before you go to the dentist, do you brush your teeth or you just let it go au natural and then... I usually try
1: to get my teeth brushed before I go in
0: there. You try to get that plaque out of there.
1: No, I just don't want to go in there with, like, you know, what if I had onion broccoli on a sandwich or something before I went in? Like, that's not nice.
0: Yeah, if the person passed out.
1: Yeah, I want to think about.
0: Okay, so I think I have
1: the hygienist.
0: I think I have a toothbrush in my office somewhere. I'm gonna try to brush. So I think I'm gonna eat my fajitas before and just chance it that I can get everything out.
1: Oh, boy.
0: It's 11 days till Memorial. Oh, Memorial Day is it really 11 days? So that's like next week. So we actually get a day off a week from today. 2 weeks from today.
1: 2 weeks from today.
0: Wow.
1: Yeah.
0: Wow.
1: You look so excited right now. Your face is like, oh.
0: No, because we need a day off. It's 41. But then it says it's 41 days until Father's Day. So, I thought Father's Day was earlier in the month.
1: I think it's the third Sunday of the month, right?
0: It is. June? Oh, you're right. Well, I'll be on Father's Day this year. I'll be in Hawaii, Sherry.
1: Is that why you're all going? For Father's Day?
0: No, I think it's for... No.
1: Okay.
0: It's pre-20th anniversary last summer of having all the kids at home celebration. Because then first one will be shipping off and probably never see her ever again. Going off to college and never come home, right?
1: Oh, my gosh. No. You're so dramatic.
0: No, it should be good. We still haven't decided, and we'll get into this closer, going about this whole we're still going back and forth about this 8-mile waterfall and volcano hike we're allegedly going on.
1: There's no other way to get there.
0: Well, you want to walk through nature, and then you want to, like, see and walk upon waterfalls. And so, that's for another. I feel
1: like there have to be closer waterfalls than that. No?
0: And volcanoes. We'll have to wait.
1: Did you find out yet? We had this conversation previously.
0: Yeah.
1: Did you find out yet if it's 8 total or is it 8 in,
0: no,
1: 8
0: it's,
1: out?
0: No, it's 8 total.
1: Okay.
0: It's 8 total. So it's 4
1: out.
0: It's a 4-mile loop that you would take.
1: I would not want to do that with you. 2 miles in, you're going to be complaining.
0: But it's hilly. That's the problem. You know, if you told me you had to walk 8 miles just like in Beaver Dam.
1: Flatland.
0: I could probably do it, but not like climbing. Then what? Well, again, I don't have time here to discuss the pros and cons of. I think some of the kids are starting to waver too, though.
1: They're probably counting on you to put the kibosh on it.
0: No, see, we went to Italy and I walked. We walked like 10 miles a day there. It was fine.
1: Yeah.

0: Oh, but so it's just a matter of in the jungles of Hawaii. Is it technically jungles of Hawaii?
1: I suppose, kind of. I
0: talked to Rick Wentland, our outdoors guy, and he went to Hawaii, and I think they rented they helicoptered the tour of everything. I'm definitely scared of helicopters, though.
1: You'd rather hike 8 miles?
0: I'd rather walk 8 miles and ride in a helicopter, yes.
1: All right.
0: Because airplanes, you can glide down. Helicopters, if something goes wrong, you're just... You have no chance, yes.
1: Right.
0: Okay. 8:32, we're going to find out. I haven't even looked at Are You Smarter Than a Fifth Grader questions yet. I'll have to dive into
1: that. Oh, boy.
0: Well, Terry does the news on 95.3 WBEV.
2: From the Daily Dodge News Center, I'm Terry Bell. The FBI is reportedly investigating how Wisconsin handled the 2020 presidential election. Similar probes are underway in Democratic areas around the country. President Trump lost Wisconsin in 2020 by 21,000 votes. The outcome has been upheld by 2 recounts, an audit, and multiple court rulings. A man faces charges after a fatal shooting on Friday afternoon near Baraboo. Several witnesses say they saw a man pulling a woman from a vehicle at Pewitt's Nest Nature Preserve and shooting her several times. The same man allegedly fired shots at the Sauk Prairie Police Department about an hour later. Officers spotted his vehicle, pulled him over, and arrested him. High fuel costs are hurting Wisconsin farmers. Darren Kittleson farms near Mount Horeb. He tells ABC News the price of diesel fuel has climbed 75% since the U.S. went to war with Iran. Kittleson says family farms don't have the cash flow to handle extreme conditions, and he says federal help often goes to big factory farms. Watertown Regional Medical Center is teaming up with a Wisconsin company called Emergency Medicine Specialists to staff its emergency room. The hospital says it's bringing in more experienced emergency doctors along with proven care practices. Watertown Regional's ER serves about 15,000 patients a year. The Columbus School District will spend the last $1 million of the $30 million voters approved in 2020 on capital improvement projects. Superintendent Jake Flood says the school board had set aside the last $1 million for a land purchase, but no viable site was ever found. I'm Terry Bell reporting from the Daily Dodge News Center. Submit your news tips at dailydodge.com.
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0: Yeah, fifth graders should probably go nose to nose with you on these things.
1: Boy, probably I don't answer. Know. I'm always worried when this pops up.
0: Is it today? Okay, today we have some culture. We have maybe I'm going to consider this a science question. Social studies, and social studies. Boy, this is more historic.
1: I'm interested about the culture one.
0: Well, yeah, let me just have to grab something to keep score on you for. No, because it's just, I don't know how to, it's, you should, I think you're going to get this one. Okay, this is the first. You need to answer three correctly. Play at home. See if you can answer these questions along with Sherry Sagan. What popular American musical included the songs Do, Re, Mi, and My Favorite Things?
1: Sound of Music.
0: Okay, just see, I told you that would, I thought that would be. You've been to a lot of plays lately, haven't you?
1: Yeah, we have another one coming up in
0: I like it.
1: About a month.
0: Someday I'm going to go on a trip to my wife, somehow ends up with a New York City on her, in her territory now, and she went to a Broadway play. She got in on a Sunday. Didn't have anything to do at night, so I'm going to make that trip. And
1: that's fine.
0: I've never been to a Broadway play.
1: Never been to one on Broadway.
0: Okay. Yeah, I mean, I've been to a Broadway. Yeah, I guess I've been to one not on Broadway, but yeah. I've been to ones like in Madison. And
1: right.
0: The blizzard kept me from going to the Back to the Future musical that was
1: touring. Oh, that's a bummer.
0: I know. We had when we got the 10 feet of snow, I was the only guy at my house. I was going to go by myself. Didn't get to go.
1: That probably would have been a good one to see.
0: I know. I want to. So we'll see. Okay, one for one. Okay, Sherry, what color is sepia? Sepia, S-E-P-I-A. Do you need a multiple guess on this?
1: Yeah, give me the choices.
0: Yellow, teal, or brown? Sepia. Hopefully I'm saying it right. Somebody will correct
1: me.
0: Oh, boy.
1: And I've heard of that color before.
0: Okay.
1: I'm going to go with brown.
0: Okay, Sherry is on her way. The odds are with you now. May the odds be with you.
1: May the odds be ever in my favor.
0: We hope. What is the largest state by area in the United States of America?
1: By area.
0: I can give you multiple guesses if you need.
1: Okay.
0: Or could it be California? Alaska or Texas?
1: I knew those were going to be my three choices.
0: Yes.
1: And I just,
0: California, Alaska, or Texas. All of them take a long time to drive. California, north to south, takes a long time to drive. The other two, doesn't matter if you go east or west or north or south.
1: Yeah. Oh, shoot. Oh,
0: people are yelling at their radios at home. They're like, Sherry, this is the answer.
1: I know. I'm going, I want to say Texas, but.
0: Okay, so what are you saying?
1: I'm going to say Texas. No, Alaska.
0: Oh,
1: you got dang it.
0: Alaska, I think, by a lot.
1: Hate that.
0: Sherry. Well, that's all right. You have another chance now. That's what's great about this. Who was the very first Postmaster General of the United States? You're going to need some multiple choice questions,
1: yeah,
0: right?
1: Yeah, I am.
0: Thomas Jefferson, Benjamin Franklin, or Thomas Paine?
1: Thomas Paine.
0: Oh, the odds were in your favor, but this is like the Hunger Games now.
1: Dang it.
0: Oh, Sherry.
1: Who was it?
0: It was Benjamin Franklin.
1: He was the original postmaster?
0: Of the United States.
1: I didn't know that.
0: Postmaster General. Now you know.
1: Did you know that?
0: I think out of those three, I would have said yes, that was it. So.
2: Now you know.
3: And knowing is half the battle.
1: I might not pass.
0: I know. You started strong. No, this is all going to come down to this. Oh, this is, I don't know if you're going to know this one or not.
1: Oh, great.
0: Sherry.
1: Great.
0: This would be an epic fail. Epic fail. What was the name of the last queen of France? See, this is end of the year stuff.
1: How the heck am I going to know that?
0: Because you were in fifth grade. Mark DiStefano and see if this is actually a

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Sherry Sackett finding out if she is smarter than a fifth grader here today with just a couple weeks left of the school year. Boy, Sherry.

0: Question in fifth grade. It's Mr. Adams over at Lincoln.
1: I was in fifth grade 40 years ago.
0: Only?
1: More than 40 years
0: ago. The last queen of France, Marie Antoinette, Anne Boleyn, or Mary Queen of Scots?
1: I'm going to go with Marie Antoinette. Did I get it?
2: Yeah.
1: Goodness. I'm so mad at myself about the Alaska, Texas one. Like, really annoyed about that.
0: They say the person who finished last in the medical school, they still call him Dr. Sherry.
1: Well, that's true. That's true. So, these get degrees.
0: Yes. Oh, congratulations, Sherry. You are smarter than a fifth grader here.
1: Barely.
0: On May 11th.
1: Barely smarter than a fifth grader.
0: 2026.
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6: It sure is.
5: Coming up, we have WBEV Hometown Today is on the verge of happening. Looks like they have Wayland Academies on talking about their film festival. And then Terry Bell is going to be checking in with Fox Lake and among other things on Community Comment. No Brewers tonight, so it's the Barn Show and music.
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5: Maybe he's a dentist, is that right? 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
6: That is correct.
5: So maybe he'll give you a lecture on fifth grade.
6: Let's hope not.
5: So we'll do that. No broadcast tonight, but if you're looking for something to do, Beaver Dam Baseball is home tonight against West Bend West at 5 o'clock. I may pop over there for a couple minutes and see what's going on with the weather being nice. Otherwise, tomorrow we have Beaver Dam Baseball in Milton and also girls soccer with Watertown, weather permitting, tomorrow night on Daily Dodge TV as we head down the home stretch.
6: Very nice.
5: There as well. Should be good. Have yourself a great Monday, everybody. You're going to see high temperature near 59.
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1: McGill brings home the pitch. Swing and a miss. He struck him out. Trevor McGill with a 1-2-3 ninth, and the Brewers have won eight straight.
2: And the pitch. 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Sprinting, lunging, diving. And he caught it with a backhand. Blake Perkins. He saved two runs with an incredible catch.
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5: From ABC News, I'm Brian Clark. The man accused of trying to attack the White House Correspondents' Dinner while armed with guns and knives last month pleaded not guilty today to federal charges. Cole Tomas Allen's attorney said they also might seek to have the prosecution removed because they were potential victims and because of their close ties to President Trump. On social media Sunday, the president called Iran's latest offer to end the war totally unacceptable, says ABC's chief Washington correspondent Jonathan Carl.
6: President Trump didn't say what specifically he objected to in Iran's counteroffer, but the future of Iran's nuclear program has been the major sticking point from the beginning. The president has sent mixed messages on Iran's nuclear material. In an interview last month, he said he didn't care about removing Iran's remaining stockpile of enriched uranium, saying, quote, "That's so far underground, I don't care about that."
5: Iran will be a topic of the president's trip to China this week. It was a trip home for 17 Americans from the Dutch ship impacted by hantavirus. And the CDC says one of those passengers has since tested positive. ABC's Victor Oquendo's in Omaha, Nebraska, near the National Quarantine Unit.
7: The American who tested for the Andes strain of the virus is being treated by the university's biocontainment unit. The CDC initially announcing there will be no mandatory quarantine for those who aren't showing symptoms. They will be allowed to either go home and self-monitor for 42 days or stay at the quarantine center. Those remaining Americans, among the last group of passengers allowed to leave the Dutch cruise ship.
5: And the ship's captain, Jan Dobrogoski, released a message thanking everyone.
8: I've witnessed your caring, your unity, and quiet strength amongst everybody on board, guests and crew alike.
5: Authorities in Colorado have not said if they've identified the person who gained access to a runway at Denver International Airport Friday and was struck by a Frontier Airlines plane as it took off. You're listening to ABC News.
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5: Transportation Secretary Sean Duffy's five-part family reality show, Great American Road Trip, is being criticized by some political opponents as tone-deaf as gas prices increase. ABC's Jay O'Brien has more.
13: At a time when gas prices are skyrocketing, the average cost of a gallon of gas exceeding $4 amid the war in Iran, Duffy's critics calling the series tone-deaf. Former Transportation Secretary Pete Buttigieg slamming his successor, saying, "I love a good road trip, but this is brutally out of touch." A Trump cabinet member making a documentary about himself while regular families can't afford road trips anymore because Trump and his war put gas prices through the roof.
5: Duffy's wife said the family did not accept taxpayer money. Forensics experts in Laredo, Texas, working to identify six people whose bodies were found inside of a sweltering rail car Sunday in what could have been a case of human smuggling.
14: The temperature was well into the 90s when a Union Pacific employee doing a routine check of freight cars made the discovery and called Laredo police.
15: LPD arrived at the scene very quickly along with Laredo Fire Department, and they unfortunately did confirm the fact that there were six decedents inside of the boxcar.
14: The police department's Joe Bias says

0: says five of the victims were male, one was female. The medical examiner will determine their ages, nationalities, and cause of death. Jim Ryan, ABC News, Dallas.
1: New guidance from the American Academy of Pediatrics reiterates the importance of recess or unstructured free time for school kids, saying the minimum should be 20 minutes a day. I'm Brian Clark.
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1: From the Daily Dodge News Center, I'm Terry Bell. A man faces charges after a fatal shooting on Friday afternoon near Baraboo. Several witnesses say they saw a man pulling a woman from a vehicle at Pewitt's Nest Nature Preserve and shooting her several times. The same man allegedly fired shots at the Sauk Prairie Police Department about an hour later. Officers spotted his vehicle, pulled him over, and arrested him. The emergency room in Watertown is getting reinforcements. Kevin Haugen reports.
2: Watertown Regional Medical Center is teaming up with Emergency Medicine Specialist, a Wisconsin-based physician group, to staff its ER. The hospital says the move brings in more experienced emergency doctors. The ER treats about 15,000 patients each year. I'm Kevin Haugen reporting for 95.3 WBEV.
1: The Columbus School District will spend the last $1 million of the $30 million voters approved in 2020 on capital improvement projects. Superintendent Jake Flood.
3: Those big hitters are always those roofing sections, which we have two different ones that I would anticipate us doing. Additionally, by Columbus Elementary School, there's some sidewalk work that would make it safer and definitely cleaner that we're looking into as well.
1: The school board had set aside the last $1 million for a land purchase, but no viable site was ever found. I'm Terry Bell reporting from the Daily Dodge News Center. Submit your news tips at dailydodge.com.
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tops around 74, overcast skies. Partly cloudy Wednesday with highs around 59, 68 Thursday. I'm meteorologist Jennifer Wojcicki on 95.3 WBEV, powered by Daily.

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9: 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Ashton Orzinski and Kale Zomer up at the WBEV studio with you this morning. 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

0: 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And we are very excited to welcome in today the Wayland Academy Film Festival. We have Leah Storer, the Director of Media Studies, Anna Rutick, and Albert Kim, two juniors over there. How are all of you today?
1: Doing great. Thank you.
2: Doing great.
3: Doing awesome.
0: Awesome. Well, you guys have a big event coming up in about 6 days now. Yep. Very exciting with the film festival. But can you kind of talk about your background, how you all came to Wayland Academy, and your interest in film studies?
4: Sure. So I came to Wayland about 3 years ago. I was teaching film and media classes at UW-Madison as a grad student, and then working in higher education for the state of Wisconsin. And so I came to teaching thinking that this job sounded kind of fake because it sounded so awesome. I came to Wayland kind of with free rein to teach lots of different kinds of media studies, so filmmaking production and pop culture theory and all kinds of things like that. But my whole educational background has really been in media studies. It's been a passion my whole life, big movie and TV buff. I've been here now for 3 years and love every day I get to come into work.
0: Do you have a favorite movie off the top of your head?
4: Oh my God. I think the one that I usually go to is Ferris Bueller's Day Off.
0: Okay.
4: I think, like, 80s high school John Hughes fan.
0: This is kind of
4: watch it over and over.
0: This is kind of a side note, but one of my favorite new podcasts is called The Rewatchables.
4: Uh-huh.
0: I don't know if you've ever heard of that. It's like you watch movies and then you get to listen to these people like talk about it. Yeah, become fascinated now.
4: I love that. Yeah, I've listened to that.
0: Yeah, it's a great podcast. Anna, what about you?
2: That's my first year, junior year here. So I take filmmaking as my first class in this year. I start with a beginner and then I continue to be in an advanced class. I think I had a passion for it since I just came here and I was so excited about it. I already did three projects, and this is my last project that I'm working on. Right now, currently, it's going to be on the film festival. I'm so excited to show it. And yeah, I think it's going to be so good.
0: What were some of the other projects that you worked on?
2: I decided to do many different projects, not just doing music video. I was doing interview. I was doing a remake for a horror movie. And currently, I'm working on my music video for film festival.
0: Do you have a favorite that you've worked on?
2: Yes, it was the remake for the Scream movie. It's a horror. It's like a 6 parts, and I took a part with John Ortega.
0: Oh,
2: and I was doing the remake with my teacher, Miss Schoniter. She was my actor. It was grateful. I was grateful that she said she's gonna be down for it.
0: Yeah,
2: and I was so excited. I really like this project.
0: Well, I kind of want to see now the Scream, the horror of it all.
1: Oh.
0: Very excited to learn more about your music video as well. But Albert, what about you? What brought you to Wayland and all your filmmaking fun?
3: I came to Wayland Academy out of randomness. I'm from South Korea. I used to study in Korea, and I just wanted to study in America, and I was just looking for some schools to study in America, and I just came to Wayland. And for filmmaking class, it was just so random and curiosity. I used to edit some videos for my schoolmates during my middle school, but I just want to try, and I didn't knew that I was gonna take this seriously and take this far. And one of the biggest turning points was the first music video that I created in my sophomore year, because I've been taking two filmmaking class, sophomore filmmaking, and second class was advanced filmmaking class this year. And I created a music video, by Frank Sinatra, That's Life. And still, I think since then, I think I actually started to like editing videos and all that stuff, yeah.
0: So walk me through how you create a music video. Do you yourselves pick the song and then kind of work on the lyrics and say, like, this is what I'm envisioning? Or is it you write a song, sing it, direct it, all that stuff?
3: Do you want to see it?
2: I feel it's more likely you think about

0: It's just my opinion. I wasn't thinking about the music first and then to think about how it's gonna look like. I was just thinking about my vision for the movie I wanna see, I wanna create firstly, and then I wanna show it for people. And I think that all my ideas was started with a idea and thing that I wanna show, and then I was trying to find some music for it. I think it's the right like steps to do.
1: Yeah. Albert, was that the same for you or was yours different?
2: I think I usually just like for me, it's like first I just go to YouTube and I just pull out my playlist and just play some like bunch of music or go to Spotify and play like 100 musics and list some of those music that you like. And out of like 100, you're gonna get like 10 and listen to them for like multiple times again. And just imagine some kind of some scenes that you can create throughout the lyrics or from the music inside your head. And out of those 10, choose the music that you can create the most amount of scene that you can think about. So I've done that for the first music video. I didn't do any of those because I was just like, oh, that's life. I have to do this. This is absolute the GOAT. And
3: That's the good.
2: for this year, I think I just had some struggle with choosing coming up with the music. And I did this method again for the first time, and it went pretty well. And for the steps to create the music video, I think I didn't really try to like cram everything. What I try to do is just naturally just come with some scenes that I can create it by myself inside my head. So what I usually do, I just go into shower, just play the music, just be in the shower for like, I don't know, 20 minutes and play the song for like multiple times. And it depends on the lyrics and all that. You can come up with some very great scenes that you can create. Like, and by that, I think my music video came up pretty nice because this year I made a music video called Up Down Funk. I'm pretty sure everybody's gonna know this song. And I recorded most of the scenes in the Beaverton downtown, and I think it went out pretty well.
1: Well, I'm excited to hear more about these music videos and the film festival coming up. We gotta take a quick break, but when we come back, we'll be talking about that. That's next.
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6: 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We are joined by Leah, Anna, and Albert from the Wayland Academy Film Festival, and it is coming up this Saturday, May 16th. Tell us a little bit about that.
7: Yeah, it's good. So the program is going to start at 7:30, where we'll actually start introducing the films and playing them. But we have a special red carpet starting at 7. So this is the first year that the film festival has actually been open to the larger public. So we really hope our community members, friends, and family in Beaver Dam will come out and support us. But there will be a red carpet. There will be a photo booth option, a nice, like, fun Hollywood backdrop, a walk of fame. So lots of fun things to enjoy yourself with. I also make sure that there is a lot of popcorn, because you can't have movies without popcorn. So that starts at 7, and then the program will start at 7:30, go about 9 p.m. or so. And that's going to be at the chapel on Wayland's campus, which is really easy to find when you go to our front drive.
6: And how many films will you be featuring?
7: That's a great question. Honestly, the program is always a question mark until the last minute. So we have 10 students in the advanced filmmaking class, all of whom I'm sure have at least one project that they are really proud of. Mm-hmm. So I try to at least have somewhere around like 15 projects or so. They are pretty short, so we won't have any, you know, full length. Mm-hmm. It would be great if we made like a full length movie at Wayland. Maybe that's another goal. But it's going to be a 15 like pretty short projects, somewhere in the like 3 to 5 minute mark.
6: So this is kind of a question for you two, maybe you as well. But throughout your semester, do you work on one project or do you do multiple?
8: So we work on throughout. For semester, we work on multiple projects that Miss Story gave us. So for this year, I think I worked on, I don't remember, was it two or three?
7: I don't even know anymore.
8: For
7: this second semester, this class, I think it was three.
8: Yeah.
7: And we also, they made

0: like original production logos to put on their projects.
1: Oh, that's awesome.
0: What's the name of your production studio?
2: I don't remember. I think it was Bomb Productions.
0: Oh yeah, Bomb Productions. What yours is?
1: The Lil Nas Productions.
0: Lil Nas Productions. So yeah, we do a diversity of projects, and the beginning class has a variety as well. So if a student's in it with filmmaking all year, they'll probably make around like 5 or 6 projects.
1: And then can they pick either the advanced or the beginner to submit?
0: Most of the students that are in the advanced class have taken the beginner class, and they may have something that they made first semester that they just are super attached to and they want to show, which would be great. And if we have room, we'll also show some other shorts from students in the beginner class that didn't go on to the advanced class.
1: So a lot of obviously these two are in the beginner, now they're in the advanced. Mm-hmm. What has it been like for you as a teacher to kind of see that growth and watch them develop as filmmakers?
0: It's amazing. I mean, for Anne and Albert, I mean, Anne is a student. She's new to media studies and to me at Wayland this year, but even since the beginning of the year, I mean, she's taken so many creative risks and gotten so confident in her filmmaking. It's really wonderful to see. She was the student that, like, harassed me to use the drone camera that we have, and it was actually pretty cool. Like, you know, I had never used it with a student film project before, so getting that kind of confidence and getting past all the frustrations of making a movie, I think watching Anne flourish has been amazing. And Albert too. Like, Albert has been my like day one student since I've been at Wayland, and he's always been extremely creative and had just like out of the box ideas, but he has grown into such a like proficient director and editor. I think, like, you know, she and a lot of these students have the potential to kind of thrive like in the fields of media. Mm-hmm. And I just love watching all of them grow. We had a student for the first year do a full independent study at Wayland where she made a full length, more like 10 to 15 minute short film. So we're expanding the opportunities more and more for students that are interested in this, and watching them grow is like the greatest joy of my life, honestly. It's awesome.
1: I bet. Yeah. And so Albert, you came into school with an interest in filmmaking, correct?
2: No, I came to school because I just want to study in America, but I think I took Miss Story's class for 3 years. I think in my freshman year, I took some kind of like a media study. In sophomore year, filmmaking, and third year, advanced filmmaking. But I never knew there was even a class about filmmaking, because like it's not pretty rare in Korea, because we don't really make filmmaking, but just study math. But here, I think I can get to learn a lot about like filmmaking, all sorts of kind of like not math, but other kind of subjects, and I think it's pretty interesting, and I think I find something that I really like to do.
1: So what are you two most excited about for Saturday?
3: Well, I'm excited to show my two projects. it's question mark how Mr. said to the last day, but I think I'm gonna show my two music videos, which I did. One of them was during winter. I was doing it with a couple in Wayland. There was like, Somber, Back to France.
1: Yes.
3: Like song. Mm-hmm. Yeah, I was doing this one. And this year, last semester, I was working on Adventure of Lifetime by Goldplay.
1: Okay.
3: So I'm pretty sure it's going to be amazing film festival. So it's my first film festival here because I'm first year junior. Mm-hmm. But I do think that people need to show that, because sometimes I think they're not really have a kind of idea how hard is it sometimes and how beautiful we're trying to do that, because we're going to show it for people, and how many equipments we're using during this time as my project. I was using like a drone from like, I didn't use a drone before. Like I've never been using it like for reason or without reason. I was using it with Mistor 2 times for my project. I am so grateful that Mistor allowed me to do that, because I firstly thought she's going to be like, and just not do that.
1: Do
3: yes, but I'm so glad that I already show my rough cut in our classes, and I'm so glad how it's look like right now. I'm gonna do corrections, of course, and I already did, but I do feel like people should see that.
1: Yeah. I can't even imagine. I've tried to make, like, here we have like a golf outing like video series that we're doing, and it's 30 seconds, and I'm like, this is a lot of work.

0: It takes a lot. I mean, and like the kids know like more than anyone, but I mean, one thing that people really tend to like about the film festival that they look forward to is we have like an awards program. Mm-hmm. So I have, we're not going to call them Academy Awards or Oscars because that's not what they are. copyright infringement. We call them Golden Bell Awards because we have like a big red bell at Wayland. So we have like an awards program where each student gets a specific award for their gifts and their work in the class. And when they have that opportunity to give their, you know, big award speech, they have that chance to tell the community about all the hard work they've done and to thank all their collaborators. So it gives the community like an outside perspective into like how much work goes into it. Like I remember Albert when he was making his music video was like all around campus at all hours with all kinds of lights and cameras, and with the goodwill of his fellow students to help produce.
1: Well, that's awesome. Well, we only have about a minute left. So can you remind everybody when it is, where it is, tickets, anything like that that they need to know for the Saturday?
0: Yes, so totally free. Get your free popcorn, at least. So it's Saturday, May 16th. Red carpet and photo ops at 7. Dress, you don't have to dress formal, just dress your best. Dress what you think.
2: Like theater.
0: Yeah, film festival theater, chic. Yeah. And the program will start at 7:30 in our chapel. So come ready to have some fun.
3: And we're so excited to see everybody.
0: Yeah.
3: You're so welcome.
1: Well, thank you all for being here today. And break a leg when it comes to the film this weekend.
0: Thank you.
1: We are going to take a quick break. When we come back, we will be talking with Diana Ogle from the Park Village Shopping Center. That's next on Hometown Today.
4: ABC News, I'm Brian Clark. One of the Americans who left the cruise ship hit by hantavirus has tested positive while en route to the United States. That person is in a biocontainment unit in Nebraska, along with 15 others who are still in quarantine. Two people were taken to Atlanta. Officials say that was because of space, but the governor of Nebraska, Jim Pillen, says
5: no one who poses a risk to public health is walking out the front door of the streets of Omaha or beyond.
4: Man accused of trying to attack the White House Correspondents' Dinner last month with President Trump and senior members of his administration on hand pleaded not guilty today in court. Cole Allen's lawyers say they're going to ask for the prosecutors to be removed because some were in the room that night and have close ties to President Trump. The president did not say why he rejected Iran's latest proposal to end the war. That war will be a key topic for the president's trip to China this week. China's an important ally of Iran. This is ABC News.
6: Now this news update on Wisconsin Radio Network, I'm Ted Aylin. One person is dead following an officer-involved shooting Sunday morning in Oshkosh. The Wisconsin Department of Justice says when someone in the parking lot of a Fleet Farm ignored an officer's commands, walked toward the officer, and retrieved a firearm from his waistline, the officer fired at the person, who later died at a hospital. A public safety officer for the Milwaukee County Sheriff's Office was shot and killed Friday night. 56-year-old Dennis Johnson had just left work at the courthouse when he was fatally shot in his car. Milwaukee County Sheriff Danita Ball told WISN-TV Sunday that she was aware of an arrest in the case. And flock license plate recognition cameras may be going away soon in Appleton. Mayor Jake Woodford says one reason he wants to end the contract is because of inappropriate use and potential security risks. Woodford said whatever measures the city puts in place to protect the data collected can only reach as far as Appleton.
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0: sweep over the Yankees in a three-game series since 1989. Off day today, they open up a three-game set with San Diego and Milwaukee tomorrow night. The Milwaukee Bucks will pick 10th in next month's NBA draft. 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
2: Sunshine mixed with clouds at times. Today, daytime highs approaching 59. Winds out of the north, 5 to 10 miles per hour. Partly cloudy again. Tonight, lows around 38. Chance of thunderstorms. Tomorrow, highs around 74. Partly cloudy skies. Wednesday, daytime highs approaching 59. 68 Thursday. I'm meteorologist Jennifer Wojcicki on 95.3 WBEV, powered by Daily Dodge. Currently 46.
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1: 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And we have the great Diana Ogle on the phone from Park City Shopping Center, Park Village. Oh my goodness, I'm a mess today. How are you, Diana?
2: Well, it is kind of a little city. You know.
1: It is
2: kind of a little silly. Thanks for the Huey Lewis lead-in. I'm all about that.
1: That's all Kale. He picks the best music for us.
2: He is. He's a rock star.
1: And it is getting warm out, which means it is grilling season.
2: Sister, it is grilling and chilling today. I mean, it's so beautiful outside. You need to just crank up the grill. And you know where you get all your great meat from?
1: Where?
2: Fox Brothers Piggly Wiggly.
1: They absolutely have... Sorry.
2: No. They got their boneless New York strip on steak on sale. Boneless tenderloins on sale. Salmon. You can have asparagus. You got strawberries. And you got beer and champagne.
1: You got everything you need in one place.
2: That's it. And if you needed to buy yourself some flowers, they got them there too.
1: Really?
2: I'm telling you. It's the best. Oh, yeah, buddy. You can get flowers there. You can get, I mean, they got a deli that'll rock your socks. They got sushi there.
1: They do have really good sushi. I love a good sushi from there.
2: Yeah, they do. They got good stuff. So Fox Brothers Piggly Wiggly keeps us all in the loop. I mean, it's grilling and chilling day today. It's so beautiful out. Go enjoy it. It's Monday. It can't get any better.
1: Exactly. I actually grilled up some salmon last week from there. Phenomenal.
2: Did you?
1: Yes.
2: We're gonna do some grilling tomorrow. We got some friends coming over.
1: Ooh.
2: I'm enticing them. We're gonna build a pergola on the patio, and so if you feed them meat, they show up.
1: Huh? What's your go-to grilling meal?
2: My grilling meal. I'm a ribeye girl. I like ribeye baked potatoes. I like that in a salad and some green beans. I'm good.
1: Ooh, that sounds delicious.
2: It is. So, you know, Fox Brothers has it going on. They got butter on sale. They've got cheese on sale. They've got pizza on sale. And here's what I bought the other day. A Sara Lee, they're in the frozen sections, cheesecake or pound cake.
1: Ooh.
2: $5.
1: How was it?
2: Well, it's gone.
1: You're going to need to go back.
2: No, I got to go back and get another one. It's gone. So. You know, us over on the beautiful east side of Beaver Dam are just blessed to have some incredible businesses over there. And Fox Brothers Piggly Wiggly is one of our anchors. And they got you covered with everything. You know, they've got food, beverages, flowers, sushi. Come on.
1: Everything you need in one place.
2: Everything you need in one place, my friend. And you know why? Because I shop Park Village Shopping Center. And you should too.
1: There it is. Love it. Well, thank you so much, Diana. And we look forward to talking with you next week.
2: All right, beautiful. Have a great week.
1: You as well. Kale, how are we?
3: Good morning, Ashley.
1: There you are.
3: Hi, can you see me okay?
1: I can now.
3: All right. How are you this morning?
1: I am good. It is definitely a Monday.
3: It is definitely a Monday. Yeah, no doubt about that. And I was just sitting here thinking, you were talking with Diana from Park Village Shopping Center, and obviously, as you mentioned, lots of awesome stuff happening on over at Fox Brothers Piggly Wiggly. You know what else is going on over there today, though?
1: Oh, I think I do.
3: Yeah, I don't know. Did you grab yourself a donut up front yet this morning?
1: Not yet.
3: Oh, you got to grab yourself
1: one. I know.
3: Yeah, big day over at Dunkin' and Baskin Robbins over there at Park Village Shopping Center today, because all day today, 20% of sales from the day are going to be donated to the Noel's Angel Walk and the Goodcomer Brands John Moser Children's Radiothon, which is, I mean, you don't really need to give me any more excuses to eat donuts.
1: Yeah.
3: But if you needed an excuse, and really, I'm so glad this is happening on a Monday, too, right? Like,
1: yeah.
3: It's Mondays.
1: It's
3: right?
1: A Monday. Yeah, you need a pick me up.
3: You know, if you need a little pick me up, you gotta head over there, grab some donuts, grab some coffee. I'm gonna go. I also scheduled this really well because I've got a dentist appointment later this afternoon. So then I'm gonna go back afterwards because I'm not gonna be up for like chewing on corn nuts at that point. So I'm gonna go over and get some Baskin Robbins ice cream.
1: As you should, get them all.
3: Yeah. Again, head over there, Baskin Robbins.

0: Duncan at the Park Village Shopping Center here in Beaver Dam all day today. 20% of sales will be donated back to the Noel's Angel Walk, the Good Comer Brands, John Moser, Children's Radio. Thon, if you got to pick like one specific type of donut, what are you going for?
1: I love a good glazed donut.
0: Do you? Okay.
1: Yep.
0: Nothing wrong with that. It's a good glazed donut's a solid choice.
1: Yeah, keep it simple.
0: It really, you know, it is. It's kind of that like sometimes keeping it simple is just the way to go.
1: Exactly.
0: I do admittedly enjoy a good donut with sprinkles on it though.
1: Those are good too.
0: I am still a kid at heart in that sense. So yeah, head on over and how about Baskin-Robbins? What's your go-to ice cream?
1: Well, you're going to call me lame, and that's okay.
0: So help me God, if you say vanilla.
1: It's usually vanilla. Lately, I've been eating a lot of Scotcheroo ice cream.
0: Okay.
1: But that's like the most out there.
0: Do you at least put something on your vanilla ice cream?
1: No.
0: Just plain vanilla? What? Ashley, some days I don't know what to do with you.
1: I know.
0: I really don't. Did you do, yesterday was Mother's Day. You do anything fun, special for mom yesterday?
1: Yeah, we went to brunch and then we played golf and then, just made it all about mom.
0: It was a good day for golf yesterday.
1: It was. It was beautiful.
0: A little on the windy side, but
1: it was. Not but bad. I played really good golf, so I was more than okay with it.
0: You were fine with that. So maybe you need a little more wind to have a better golf game, huh?
1: Exactly.
0: It was Mother's Day yesterday. Happy belated Mother's Day to all the moms out there. Mm-hmm. And do you feel like your mom's pretty dedicated to you?
1: Yeah.
0: Do you think if you landed yourself in prison, she'd bail you out?
1: Yes.
0: Do you think she'd help you escape?
1: No.
0: Probably for the best. Well, there is one mom who is so determined that she actually helped her son, tried to help her son escape prison. A mom in Ukraine went to extreme lengths by secretly digging a tunnel towards the prison. According to reports, the 51-year-old woman rented a house near the prison, would wait until nighttime, and then would go to work. Over the course of about 3 weeks, she dug a tunnel roughly 33 feet long.
1: Wow.
0: By hand.
1: Wow.
0: By hand, by herself. That's a long ways, 33 feet. Think about that. That's like a few of me long. She reportedly hauled out loads of dirt every night during the night and hid it in an abandoned building nearby and then used a makeshift setup to build a crawl through the narrow passage as she worked her way towards the prison's perimeter. Her goal was to reach the facility and help her son, who was serving a life sentence, escape the prison. Unfortunately, she never quite made it that far. Authorities eventually figured out what was happening, discovered the tunnel, and put it to a halt before she actually reached the prison. They launched a criminal case, though details about what ultimately happened to the mom and whether she's now facing prison time herself remains unclear. Talk about dedication and getting your kids out of a jam. I don't know if my mom would bail me out. I've actually told her, I'm like, listen, if you get a call, I probably earned myself this day.
1: Yeah.
0: Don't bother bailing me out.
1: If I was like falsely accused of something, I think my mom might help me escape.
0: Think so?
1: Yes, but if I was like accused of stealing and I did steal, my mother is not bailing me out. She's leaving me in there to teach me a lesson.
0: But how would she know if you didn't really do it? I mean, you could say
1: true.
0: You didn't. Would she just take you at your word, or would she need like clear evidence?
1: She would need evidence, I think.
0: She would need evidence, yeah. It is getting to be that time of year. It is May. Have you had any mosquito bites yet, Ashley?
1: No, thank goodness.
0: You know what's weird? I got bit by a mosquito well over a month ago already.
1: What?
0: Yeah, we had mosquitoes in our backyard back in like April. But I think because of the frost recent, like now we haven't had any for a little bit, but I suspect they're just around the corner, unfortunately.
1: I hate mosquitoes.
0: Oh, they're the worst. They're the absolute. Somebody was trying to, what was the debate the other day? Would you rather have mosquitoes or, oh, now I can't remember what the other thing was. It was a pretty interesting conversation. Anyway, speaking of mosquitoes, they're going to be here before you know it, and I just hate the little buggers.
1: Yeah, they're the worst.
0: My kids don't like bats, and they get all mad when there's bats out at night. And I'm like, no, they are a welcome sight because those guys eat the skeeters.
1: Yes.
0: So, Well, Orkin, the pest control

0: company posted its latest list of the top cities for mosquitoes. So these are, they looked at the 50 biggest cities in the country and ranked them by how bad the mosquitoes are. Which cities do you think landed in the top 10? Again, remember major metropolises here.
1: I'm trying to think because I don't think... Dude, does Florida have mosquitoes or they only really have, like, gnats?
0: Ooh, that's a good question. I don't... Yeah, they probably... Florida has a lot of things. I mean, there's probably areas... I'm guessing some inland areas probably have mosquitoes, but they have a lot of other things to worry about down there. Mosquitoes are probably the least of their concerns.
1: Yeah,
0: between snakes and gators and spiders, skeeters are just like, they're probably like best friends with the mosquitoes down there.
1: Yeah, probably at least their concerns. I'm going to say Nashville, Tennessee.
0: Nashville, Tennessee is a hot spot for skeeters, huh? That would be not on the top 10 list.
1: Dang it.
0: Nope. Try again.
1: Big cities.
0: Mm-hmm.
1: I feel like you're not going to see a bunch in Chicago.
0: Chicago is actually number 2.
1: Really?
0: I would have seen that. My thinking was, if I had to guess this, I would go straight for the Midwest cities.
1: Yeah.
0: I really would. Yeah, Chicago is number 2 on the list. Any other guesses?
1: Indianapolis.
0: Good guess because it's in the Midwest, but did not make the top 10. So here's how the top 10 breaks down. Number 10 was Denver, Colorado. I don't think that would have been on my radar.
1: No.
0: Number 9 is Cleveland, which makes sense, Midwest.
1: Yeah.
0: Got, you know, close to the Great Lakes. Number 8 is Dallas.
1: Huh.
0: Number 7 is Houston, so you got two Texas cities in there. Washington, D.C.
1: Oh, that one makes sense.
0: Atlanta, Georgia, pretty high on the list there. Detroit.
1: Okay.
0: Is number 4 on the list. Number 3 is another one I don't think I would have thought. New York City.
1: Yeah.
0: I wouldn't have put that on my radar.
1: No, neither would I.
0: Mosquitoes, yeah, being a problem there. So just yet another reason why I don't really all that excited to go to New York City.
1: Yeah.
0: Chicago is number 2. And the number 1 city. What do you think is the number 1 city? There's, I'll give you a hint. There's a coast... That it's on a coast that we haven't addressed yet.
1: Somewhere in Oregon.
0: See, and I think that would have made more sense, but no, right coast though, West Coast.
1: There's no way it's like Los Angeles, California.
0: L.A. is number one city for mosquitoes, and get this: this is the 6th year in a row that it's been number 1 on the list for mosquito issues.
1: That shocks me.
0: And same. I never would have guessed L.A.
1: Neither would I.
0: Apparently they get a lot of calls. Is it really that the mosquitoes are worse? Because I was thinking about this. This list was put out by Orkin, the pest control company. So is it really that the mosquitoes are that bad in L.A.? Or is it that there's only a few, but they just can't stand them? And so they happen to call the pest control service. Whereas in Wisconsin, we just deal with it.
1: Yeah, I could see that.
0: I'm wondering if that's why. Because some of these, I'm like, really? Really? They have more mosquitoes than us? Or are they just like, they just treating for them probably more, I'm thinking.
1: Yeah.
0: That's got to be that. That's the only explanation I can think of.
1: Me too.
0: That's it. That's all I can think of.
1: Yeah. Ugh, mosquitoes.
0: I know. I'm not ready for them.
1: Me neither.
0: I've got my garage and my house stocked with off spray.
1: I know. That's the worst. All right, we got to take a quick break. But when we come back, we'll be talking about what's going on this week. 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
1: And welcome back to Hometown Today on 95.3 WBEV, powered by Daily Dodge. Kale, we got probably a busy week ahead of us.
2: Yeah, we do. There's a lot going on this week, which we're going to get to. Did you see the Brewers game yesterday?
1: I was golfing, but we listened to the last inning of it.
2: What a weekend for the crew.
1: Yeah.
2: We were getting a little worried about what was going on with them, and all of a sudden, Mother's Day weekend, they just go roaring through the weekend, sweeping the Yankees. Yesterday, though, was just amazing. If you missed it, which I'm sure you haven't at this point, Bryce Turang with the walk-off homer to win in the bottom of the ninth. And I don't know if you saw the comparison here, Ashley, but Bryce Turang wears number two, and he was playing with a pink bat yesterday. And I think for many Brewers fans, especially if you're my age or older, probably sounded a little familiar, walk-off home run on Mother's Day with a pink bat, because Bill Hall, many of us remember, had the same thing. He had his famous Mother's Day home run with the pink bat. He also wore number two. Here's what made me upset, though. The Brewers, because I was like, yeah, because as soon as I saw that, I was like, gosh, this is just like the Bill Hall home run. And then the Brewers posted, and it reminded me just how long ago that Bill Hall home run was.
1: How long?
2: Because it was like, to me, it was like, you know, recent memory. They reminded me that that was 2006, 20 years ago. I was like, there is, like, the math didn't math for me, right? I'm like, there's no way it has been 20 years since Bill Hall hit his Mother's Day walk-off home run. Yep, 20 years ago.
1: I was just thinking in my head when you said that, I was like, oh my gosh.
2: You don't even remember it, do you?
1: No, but kids born in 2006 are 20 now.
2: Yeah.
1: I was like, that doesn't make sense. And I'm like, I'm only 20, and I'm like, oh my God, I'm 23.
2: The math, like, I was like, 20 years? Like, that feels like it was just a few years ago to me. So
1: yeah.
2: I remember watching that game, so that was kind of wild. But, yeah, Brewers with a nice sweep over the Yankees, and they get a well-deserved day off today, Ashley.
1: They do.
2: Before they open up a home series against the Padres midweek, game one. Coming up tomorrow night, we'll have it here on 95.3 WBEV. Pregame coverage gets underway at 6:05 p.m. We got plenty of high school sports action as well throughout the week. We kick it off tomorrow with some girls soccer. Beaver Dam hosting Watertown. That's a 4:45 pregame over on Daily Dodge TV. Also tomorrow night, you've got some Beaver Dam baseball. They are going to be hosting Milton. That's also a 4:45 pregame over on Daily Dodge TV. And of course, you can always keep up with the latest sports schedule over on the sports page at DailyDodge.com. Do want to remind folks too, Ashley, we've got another Brat Fry coming up this week.
1: We had
2: our first one on Friday. You were out there. Sounds like it was a fantastic time over at Ballwigs on Friday.
1: It was so much fun, and this was my first time meeting Tom Ballwig, and me and him had a blast.
2: Oh, man, I can't believe it took that long for you guys to meet, because yeah. I can absolutely imagine I would have loved to be a fly on the wall for that conversation.
1: I'm we sure were chit-chatting a bunch. I was trying to actually recruit him to work the next Brat Fry, because I was telling him, Kale, I noticed how this year was a little more difficult for me to grab the coolers. I realized I had not been going to the gym enough. And I told Tom this. And then I was trying to get into recruiting him.
2: So you were going
1: to
2: have Tom handle the coolers. I thought maybe you were going to put him on stamping duty for the stamp cards.
1: I did have our fellow teammate, Vili, on stamp duty. And the first couple of stamps of Vili's were not good.
2: Oh, man. Did he get outside the lines a little bit?
1: A lot outside the lines.
2: A lot of it. Okay.
1: Yeah.
2: We fixed
1: it, though.
2: Yeah. So we've got another Brat Fry coming up this Friday. We're going to be up there in Fond du Lac over at M People Credit Union. That'll be 11-1. They are at 17 North Pioneer Road. Get that brat and a soda or a water for just $2. Part of the proceeds go to the Goodcomer Brands, John Moser Children's Radiothon. Plus, of course, we've got the big sweepstakes, the Brat Fry sweepstakes going on, presented by Newman Pools and Hometown Glass and Improvement. Super easy. You just go to 5 Brat Fries, you get your card stamped, you put it in, and you're entered to win. At the end of the season, we're going to have 3 winners of cash, including one person who is going guaranteed to win $4,000, which is phenomenal. Again, all the details for that over on DailyDodge.com. And speaking of the Radiothon, do you want to remind folks, you know, if you messed up yesterday and you're like, oh no, it was Mother's Day.

0: I didn't do something special for mom. I mean, first of all, I usually don't shame people on the air, but shame on you. That's bad call. Bad call. But I got a way for them to make it up to her.
1: Ooh.
0: What better way to make it up to mom than to send her on a little weekend vacation at Kalahari Resorts in Wisconsin Dells? And you can do that and help out a good cause, because our family and friends nights are coming up September 25th and 26th over at Kalahari Resorts, Wisconsin Dells. 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And when you do, the portion of the proceeds from each room booked will go to benefit the Goodcomer Brand's John Moser Children's Radiothon. So all the details on that and the link to go book your room, you got to use our special link. 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I might be going. We'll see.
1: I know. I might have to do the same, Kale. Mm-hmm. But that is going to do it for us today on Hometown Today. We'll be back same time, same place tomorrow on 95.3 WBEV, powered by Daily Dodge.
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4: From ABC News, I'm Brian Clark. Health officials in Nebraska explaining the plan for the passengers from the cruise ship impacted by hantavirus who returned to the U.S. 15 are in quarantine in Omaha and will be there for at least a few days. Governor Jim Pillen says,
5: no one who poses a risk to public health is walking out the front door of the streets of Omaha or beyond.
4: One person who has tested positive is in a biocontainment unit in Omaha. Two other people were flown this morning to Atlanta. One has symptoms, the other is their spouse, and the CDC's Dr. Brendan Jackson explains why.
6: It's a contingency planning reason. They want to make sure that if other of the people that are sort of in the more residential side of that need potential medical care, there is space available. And so by moving other people who may have symptoms to another location, it makes sure there's that space to care for them.
4: The man accused of trying to attack the White House Correspondents' Dinner pleaded not guilty in court today, and attorneys for Cole Allen want the prosecution to be removed. They say that's important because key figures from the prosecution were in the room that night, and they cite their close relationship to President Trump. He heads to China later this week, where he'll meet with Xi Jinping. The war with Iran is expected to be a key topic. ABC's chief Washington correspondent Jonathan Carl says the latest efforts to end the conflict have fallen short.
7: President Trump's rejection of the Iranian counteroffer was swift and absolute. I have just read the response from Iran's so-called representatives. I don't like it, Trump wrote on social media. He went on to call it totally unacceptable.
4: That means the Strait of Hormuz remains closed, and that means gas prices have inched higher. It was another quiet month for home sales, up just 0.2% in April, according to the National Association of Realtors, median sales price up for a 34th month in a row. And as up to 40% of school districts have eliminated or reduced recess, new guidance from the American Academy of Pediatrics finds the ideal amount for kids each day is 20 minutes. You're listening to ABC News.
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4: Transportation Secretary Sean Duffy's reality show he did with his family is being scrutinized. ABC's Jay O'Brien says two of the sponsors, Boeing and United Airlines, are in industries that the secretary is charged with regulating.
10: This project was funded through a nonprofit. It's called the Great American Road Trip, Inc. It says it's partnering with the Transportation Department on this. The family isn't being paid to participate, the secretary's wife says, and they did it to celebrate the country's 250th anniversary.
4: Airport security is under scrutiny after Friday's collision between an airplane and a trespasser in Denver.
11: Frontier Flight 4345 was on its takeoff roll at Denver International Airport when the crew radioed the tower.
12: There was an individual walking across the runway.
11: The unidentified person was struck by the plane and killed. Perimeter fences meant to prevent this kind of thing are not perfect.
13: It's really there to be a delaying action to allow the airport personnel to respond if somebody tries to get on the airfield.
11: Aviation specialist Jeff Price, 12 passengers suffered minor injuries during the evacuation of the plane. Jim Ryan, ABC News.
4: The University of Missouri announced that its first-team All-America running back

Mod Hardy was shot at a concert in Mississippi over the weekend and underwent surgery for the gunshot wound early Sunday. The school said he is in stable condition and that it would give more details on Hardy's status as it becomes available. I'm Brian Clark, ABC News.

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1: From the Daily Dodge News Center, I'm Terry Bell. The FBI is reportedly investigating how Wisconsin handled the 2020 presidential election. Raymond Newpert reports.
2: The Milwaukee Journal Sentinel reports an FBI agent reviewed Wisconsin Elections Commission Deputy Administrator Robert Keogh and is allegedly focusing on complaints that were previously made by President Donald Trump and his supporters. It is unclear what the FBI may be looking at, but similar investigations have been opened across the country in Democratic counties and cities. President Trump lost Wisconsin in 2020 to Joe Biden by 21,000 votes, and that win has been upheld by two separate recounts, a state audit, and multiple court rulings. Raymond Newpert, Wisconsin Radio Network.
1: A man faces charges after a fatal shooting on Friday afternoon near Baraboo. Several witnesses say they saw a man pulling a woman from a vehicle at Pewitt's Nest Nature Preserve and shooting her several times. The same man allegedly fired shots at the Sauk Prairie Police Department about an hour later. Officers spotted his vehicle, pulled him over, and arrested him. The latest unemployment rate dropped from February to March. The Wisconsin Department of Workforce Development says Dodge County's jobless rate fell to 3.3%, Fond du Lac was 3.4%, Columbia County was 3.9%. Unemployment had ticked up in January and February, as it always does after the holidays. I'm Terry Bell reporting.

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2: Sunshine mixed with clouds at times. Today, daytime highs approaching 59. Winds out of the north, 5 to 10 miles per hour. Partly cloudy again. Tonight, lows around 38. Chance of thunderstorms. Tomorrow, highs around 74. Partly cloudy skies. Wednesday, daytime highs approaching 59. 68 Thursday. I'm meteorologist Jennifer Wojcicki on 95.3 WBEV, powered by Daily Dodge. 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
4: 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I'm Jake Hayes. 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
0: Thank you so much, Jake, and welcome everybody to Community Comments. It's that time of month again to check in on what's happening in Fox Lake. And to help us do that is Fox Lake City Administrator Kelly Crombie and Josie Wheat. She's the utility clerk, recreation director, office manager. You wear all kinds of hats.
5: Yes, sir.
0: In fact, you just got your EMT certification.
5: Final for that is this evening, but I have been on a training permit for the city.
0: Did not mean to jinx it.
5: No, that's okay.
0: Okay. We'll talk more about that in a minute. But first of all, if you'd like to join the conversation, especially if you live in Fox Lake, we invite you to give us a call or a text at 920-887-9595. Or you can call the WBEV studio line at 885-4446. Well, some big news. Fox Lake is already doing its part to kind of solve the housing crunch in Dodge County, and there's more where that came from.
6: Sure. So last Wednesday, the City Council approved a Phase 2 development agreement with Valetto Homes out of Columbus for another 12 single-family homes. So last year, about this time, we received a $100,000 grant from the Dodge County Community Development Fund to

0: So now we'll be up to 20 homes with Valito. So we're really excited about that.
1: Yeah, for sure. And you know, explain to us how, you know, these houses in Fox Lake are going to help communities all over.
0: Yeah, so I mean, I think, you know, we're 5 minutes from Beaver Dam. Beaver Dam's been growing a lot. A lot of new industry coming to Beaver Dam. And so we're happy to have some of the employees that might work in Beaver Dam live in Fox Lake. You know, so I think we're really happy about that. And I think it'll be good. It's good for us to have some more single family homes come online. You know, more people who are going to establish long-term residency in the community is nice. And so the city's owned this land for a couple of years now, so we're happy to get some housing started on it.
1: Do you know about when the houses will be ready to occupy?
0: Yeah, so I think the first one is going to be sold for the current phase one. The first one will be occupied in a couple of weeks by the end of the month. And then the remaining seven are at different stages of completion for this year. And then in 27, we'll start on the next phase.
1: Is there any one real estate agency handling those sales in case anyone's interested
0: in
1: buying?
0: Yeah, my property shop in Waupun, I believe, is their listing broker for that. And Jody Malice.
1: Okay, yeah.
0: All
1: right, terrific, very good. You know, it wouldn't be a conversation with you this year, Kelly, if we didn't talk a little bit about road construction.
0: Yep. So we currently have Highway 33 from Randolph to Quick Trip area of Leroy Meats is under construction. That's a mill and overlay project. And so they've started milling the road now. And so that road is open with flaggers. You might have to wait a little bit, but it is open to get to all the businesses, both in the city and in the town of Fox Lake. So
1: okay. And again, how long will this project take? Because there's more than one.
0: Yeah, so it's two projects this year. The first project will be done by June 30th. That's the current project. So they're moving right along on that one. And then the second project will start after the 4th of July, I think July 6th or 7th, that'll start and that'll go through September. But that's a complete reconstruction of Highway A from the city limits in Fox Lake to the by Buckhorn Supper Club on 151.
1: Okay, all right. But when all this is done, you know, Fox Lake and the surrounding communities will be much better served, I'm guessing.
0: Yeah, I think it's, you know, nobody likes road construction, myself included, but it needed to get done. And I think the big advantage for this is that the state moved up the 27 project to this year. And so we were able to get two projects done in one construction year, and the state and the county coordinated with each other to make sure they weren't at the same time.
1: And there's public education is very a big component of this effort.
0: Yeah, I think especially that'll be especially the case with the 28 project, which will be in the downtown area of Fox Lake. But yeah, we're trying to do our part to get the word out, and the city put up some signs. We've got, you know, a little task force, we've got an email list, so we're trying to be as proactive as we can in helping people.
1: Because all businesses, as far as I know, are going to try to stay open during this.
0: Yeah, all the businesses are open. You know, you've got a lot of good businesses in that corridor between Randolph and Fox Lake. Hoekstra's A33 Fireworks, they'll be opening up soon. Boathouse, the Shores, Cabbies, Schaumburg's is a little bit off the project, but yeah, lots of Leroy Meats in the city limits. So there's a lot of there's not a great way to get to them without the way that's all kind of laid out there.
1: Mm-hmm. But it's temporary and necessary.
0: It's temporary, and I think the businesses have been generally doing a pretty good job of putting out on Facebook maps on how to get there, making their customers aware. So.
1: Very good. We're talking about everything, all the newest developments in Fox Lake on this edition of Community Comment. We need to take a quick break here, but we'll be right back. 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
2: Thank you so much, and welcome back to Community Comment. Our guests today are Kelly Crombie and Jazzy Wheat of Fox Lake, and we're talking about a lot of things. If you have anything on your mind you'd like to talk about, we invite you to call us at 920-887-9595. You can also call the WBEV studio line at 885-4446. We're in the middle of May now. Early June will be here before we know it, and time to open up the pool in Fox Lake.
3: Yes, so our pool is opening up on June 6th, right in time for school to be done, and that during the week runs from 1 p.m. till 7 p.m., and on the weekend from noon to 7. Mm-hmm. And it is free every day this year.
2: That's right. Kelly, this is your terrific idea to get those sponsorships so that kids and families don't have to pony up when they come to the pool.
4: Right. It's, I think, been a great partnership with local businesses, individuals, and organizations. We've got a lot of free ice cream days and some other ideas for the summer too. So
2: for anyone who isn't familiar, usually the routine at a municipal pool is you come, you pay some money, you go in, but you got local businesses to donate money to make it possible so that all the kids that come now on every single day this summer can use the pool for free.
4: Yep.
2: In fact, it was so popular that carried over into ice cream sponsorship days.
4: So we had all the pool days filled up pretty fast. Some people still wanted to get involved, so we were able to sponsor some different ice cream days. And I think for a lot of area families, this is sometimes the difference between maybe going to the pool once a week and now they can come every day. So it's been really good for our local area families. It's also good for the businesses to get the publicity and to give back to the community. It's been a good partnership. I'll let Jazzy talk about some other ideas that we're looking to implement this summer.
2: Absolutely.
3: So another idea that we have is some of our local events that we've been having. We had a Fox Lake Family Festival, and we were blessed with the Sons of the American Legion donating money to do an Easter egg hunt in April. And so that inspired us to start doing some more activities with kids. So we just purchased a bounce house that we are in the beginning phases of talking about. Maybe having food pantry donations would get you the opportunity to have the bounce house at the pool for the kids to be able to play on that. So they would have the pool, there's a volleyball court in the pool fence as well, and maybe the bounce house.
2: Sounds like you've got all the kids covered from preschool right on up into teenagers. For as far as offerings, there's a little something for everyone.
4: Yeah, I think we're trying to is Fox Lake's been growing, and we've seen more and more younger families moving into town with kids. We're trying to get more family fun activities for the families, and I think Jazzy's done a great job in kind of spearheading some of those initiatives.
2: Mm-hmm. Great. And once again, the pool season opens on June 6th?
4: June 6th.
2: What day of the week is that?
4: That's a Saturday.
2: Okay, that makes a lot of sense, yep. I suppose. And right after school, that's out, as you mentioned. Jazzy, we talked at the beginning of the show about you taking your EMT certification final exam tonight.
3: Mm-hmm.
2: Good luck with that, first
3: Thank you.
2: Of all. And we were talking before the show, and Kelly, I really liked what you said about, and first of all, I should probably preface by saying this. All city employees in Fox Lake are EMTs on call? No, am I wrong?
4: Not all of them.
2: About
4: half, probably.
2: Half? Okay.
4: So we've got, our daytime coverage is mostly the Public Works Department, the city clerk, and then it'll be Jazzy, too.
2: So. Okay, great. I'm sorry. I'm glad you straightened me out on that.
3: Between the fire department and the EMS department, it is almost fully staffed during the day by city employees. So it's nice to be able to help the people in our community that we see on a day-to-day basis with water billing or coming in for community.

0: community center rentals, it's nice to be able to help the people that we talk to every day on the phone.
1: Oh my gosh, and it must feel so good to know how fully staffed you are in case something goes wrong at a time when all kinds of communities are really struggling, fully staffing their EMT efforts.
2: Yeah, so small volunteer departments such as ours really struggle during the day, especially. And I think it's important for us that we, as a city organization, if we're gonna kind of hope that other businesses allow their employees to leave during the day, that we set the example and allow ours to cover too. So, we've got a really good fire department and EMS, which is part of the fire department in Fox Lake, and can't say enough good things about them. But they do a good job, and they're always involved in our community events, and they're there when they're needed, called on. So we're happy to have Jazzy join that department too.
1: Jazzy, talk to us a little bit about the journey, if you will, that you took on this way. When did you first decide? What has being certified been like? What would you say to someone who's been considering this?
0: Sure. So I have a healthcare background from a prior experience. And then when we moved to Virginia, I started as the utility clerk in Fox Lake and noticed a bunch of other people helping the people in their community. And I'm very passionate about my kids and the children that my kids go to school with. And so that was what pushed me, was my husband and I volunteer for every sport and to coach everything. And I want to be able to help the kids if they get hurt and know what to do. And there's a strength in knowing what to do in those situations. So I go to Marine Park Technical College, the Horicon campus, and that has been a one semester program, but starting next year, it will be a 1 year long program. So it's 4 hours twice a week. And so today I have my final exam for the class. And then after that, I have two national registry exams that I have to pass. One physical one where it is scenario based, where the school will put you through stressful situations and you have to know what to do hands on. And then the other one is written.
1: Yeah, and I think that's important to point out. Volunteer citizen EMTs, these are not just people being pulled off the street help.
0: It's intensive training. They put you in fight or flight mode during class just to make sure that you can handle these situations.
2: Mm-hmm. So yeah, it's the same thing that all the career fire departments do that have full-time employees. It's just they do this as their part-time volunteer opportunity than their full-time job.
1: Oh, wow. Do you have to check in every couple of years to get recertified or anything like that?
0: Yes, there's continuing education that you have to continue doing even for the volunteer department.
1: Mm-hmm. Okay, great. We have just a few minutes together. What else is happening in Fox Lake right now that people ought to know about?
2: I think the big thing is that Fox Lake is open during the construction, and that our businesses, I think we'd really appreciate you coming up. I think we have some great opportunities for everyone in Fox Lake, whether it's going to the downtown bars and restaurants, checking out some of the crafts and gifts that they might sell there at the Fox Lake Lounge, at On Lake Time, at the at Milty's resale shop, or whether it's going out to the lake, to the Shores, or to Schaumburg's, or to the Boathouse. Schaumburg's and Shores are well-known supper clubs in Fox Lake area. The Boathouse is more of a bar and grill than a supper club. But, nobody's got better views, I think, than, all three of those places are out on the water. Cabbie's is right near the water, kind of a supper club restaurant as well. So, there's a lot of great places to spend a day in Fox Lake, great fishing, great boating. We've got public launch. We've got boat slips. Now you can dock your boat at Clawson Park and walk a block downtown. So there's, great opportunities to... I think we're a great spot to come spend a day. And
1: fantastic, and close to everything.
2: Yeah, a great access between whether it's Milwaukee area, Madison area, or the Valley. I think we're pretty accessible on Highway 33. You can get there even with construction.
1: That's important to know. Very good. Well, we need to take a quick break for the news, but we'll be right back with Washington County Executive Josh Shulman. We want to thank our guests today, Jazzy Wheat and Kelly Crombie, for talking about the newest developments in Fox Lake.
2: Thanks for having us.
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4: ABC News, I'm Brian Clark. One of the Americans who left the cruise ship hit by hantavirus has tested positive while en route to the United States. That person is in a biocontainment unit in Nebraska, along with 15 others who are still in quarantine. Two people were taken to Atlanta. Officials say that was because of space, but the governor of Nebraska, Jim Pillen, says
5: no one who poses a risk to public health is walking out the front door of the streets of Omaha or beyond.
4: Man accused of trying to attack the White House Correspondents' Dinner last month with President Trump and senior members of his administration on hand pleaded not guilty today in court. Cole Allen's lawyers say they're going to ask for the prosecutors to be removed because some were in the room that night and have close ties to President Trump. The president did not say why he rejected Iran's latest proposal to end the war. That war will be a key topic for the president's trip to China this

0: week. China's an important ally of Iran. This is ABC News.
1: Now this news update on Wisconsin Radio Network, I'm Ted Ahlen. One person is dead following an officer-involved shooting Sunday morning in Oshkosh. The Wisconsin Department of Justice says when someone in the parking lot of a Fleet Farm ignored an officer...
2: This day isn't just about...

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1: And we are back with more community comment here on 95.3 WBEV. 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
2: Thank you very much, Jake, and welcome back to Community Comment, everybody. Our guest for the second half of the program is Washington County Executive Josh Shulman. Josh, good morning. Can't quite hear Josh. I hope all our connections are good. We have been having some difficulties with our phone lines. Jake, any luck with Josh Shulman?
1: I can hear him on the phone. Hold on, let me try this.
2: Okay. Oh, that sounds promising.
1: Josh Shulman.
3: There we go.
2: Thank goodness. I'm so glad you're with us today. Thanks for being with us on Community Comment.
3: Well, thanks for having me. I'm glad it worked.
2: I am too. And you know what? We also want to take this time to invite anybody who's listening, especially if you live in Washington County, to join us with a question or a comment. You can call us or text us at 920-887-9595. You can also call the WBEV studio line at 885-4446. And I know housing is an issue that you're very passionate about in Washington County. And recently in the Milwaukee area, you had an opportunity to make a presentation to the Southeast Wisconsin Regional Housing Summit.
3: We did. It was a really wonderful event down at the Milwaukee County Zoo, and there was probably a couple of hundred people in attendance, and we had some really good conversations about housing at large and giving folks a chance, the opportunity at that American dream of owning their first home and that piece of property that really is the definition of life, liberty, and the pursuit of happiness. So it was a great conversation. We spent a lot of time talking certainly about Washington County's programs of next generation housing and our Heart and Homestead down payment incentive, but also the importance of making it about people. And Joe and Jane Homebuyer, and that's what this is all really about at the end of the day anyway.
2: Certainly. So let us know what it is exactly that you covered. What was your presentation focused on?
3: Well, this was a group mostly of builders, developers, and government zoning and administrator types. And so at this group, I spent a fair amount of time talking about kind of how did we get here. What people have seemed to forgotten is that we've made it a lot more complicated to build a house, to build a subdivision, a neighborhood, than it has been in the previous 80 years. So if you go back to post-World War II America, zoning codes consisted of about 60 to 100 pages of regulation. Today, those regulations are generally somewhere in the range of 3 to 6 inches of material, everything from the zoning code, which is very complicated, to subdivision codes and comprehensive plans and all kinds of regulatory burden at the local level. But then on top of that, what many people probably don't realize is the Federal Housing Administration, FHA, today is more of a mortgage asset than it is anything else. Some people may have qualified for an FHA loan for their house, but 80 years ago, it was the lending institution that helped

0: builders and communities and developers to build the neighborhoods of yesteryear. It actually made the financing of those projects much more affordable. And today, again, at the federal level, we've put in so many restrictions that there's really nobody financing home building. So it's been left essentially to local communities like us here in West Bend and Hartford and Jackson, working with Washington County, or in Dodge County, the city of Beaver Dam has been very forward in their efforts to finance and help facilitate these types of neighborhood developments. So we've made it a lot harder. The average cost of government regulation on a new home construction is somewhere between $60,000 and $80,000 between all of the regulation and the permits and the fees and everything else. And so we need to, I encourage this group to start winding that back a little bit and making it a little bit more possible to achieve that American dream for Joe and Jane homebuyer.
1: And these are decisions that have to be made probably on the municipal or county level?
0: Yeah, that's right. I mean, there's the sad reality is it's every unit of government that's got to contribute. They've all certainly contributed to making it more difficult. Now they all have to contribute it to making it a little easier. And the fun part about our presentation and discussion last week at the zoo was to get everybody in the room to kind of acknowledge, yeah, you know what, we've all created this mess. It's been decades of planning commissions and city councils and county boards and legislatures, both at the federal and state level, that have piled on the zoning and regulations. But the good news is, that's the bad news, the good news is we're also the folks who can fix it. And so let's get to fixing it.
1: Yeah, I guess, you know, people would be astonished, I'm guessing I was, that the cost of regulations can add $60,000 to $80,000 to the cost of a home.
0: Yeah, that's right. I think what kind of gets missed in all of that is we've done similar things on the industrial and commercial side. The regulations aren't much easier for them, but we've made a heck of a lot of accommodations. And folks in Beaver Dam in particular would appreciate this. The TIF districts that help build things like the data center that's going in oftentimes help offset those very expensive costs related to infrastructure, which of course at the end of the process become an asset or a liability, depending on how you look at it, of the local municipality. But when you build a neighborhood, up until recently, that has been covered at the cost of the developer, who of course, you know, passes that cost on to the home buyer with a small percentage added on. So you thinking and doing these things a little bit differently in a way that doesn't simply pass more and more and more costs on to Joe and Jane homebuyer is really important. And conversations like the one at the zoo last week were the type that need to happen all across Wisconsin and all across the country.
1: You're a big proponent of what you call community-driven solutions. Can you give us any examples?
0: Yeah, I think the biggest thing is to be unafraid of having conversations like the one we had at the zoo. And what I mean by that is getting rooms full of those zoning administrators and city administrators and planning commissioners and bankers and builders and developers to start working together as a community to help solve for that $60,000 to $80,000. You know, you think about the average sale price of a home in Washington County right now is almost $400,000. I mean, just astronomical. You know, that equals about just over four times the median annual household income in Washington County. So that is a far cry from, you know, even just 50 years ago when it was closer to one or two times the annual income, median income here. So how do we start to address that? And I think the answer is we together come to a table as a community and talk about how do we tackle that $60,000 to $80,000 of regulation that we add on? How do we make it easier for Joe and Jane homebuyer to get that first home? Because, you know, that first home really represents for most families, not just in Washington and Dodge County, but all across Wisconsin and America, that is the greatest generational wealth builder in our country and frankly, in world history. It becomes kind of the foundation for future generations to build

0: wealth and prosperity and hopefully pursue life, liberty, and happiness.
1: Our guest today is Washington County Executive Josh Shulman. We need to take a quick break here, but we will be right back.

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2: Even cash money. You want it? We've got it. Find a list of all contests and official rules.

0: lately.
1: Yeah, we're so excited about this program. Not only is it an investment of home where the heart is, it's also a reflection back to our rich cultural heritage with the programs like the Homestead Act, and that is people building roots in community and building social capital relationships with one another. So our Heart and Homestead down payment incentive is for any home anywhere, old or new, $420,000 and below, and the program acts as a down payment. It's a second mortgage, so you owe it back, but you can earn it in one of four ways. You can simply pay it back at your pace, 0% interest. When you sell the house, we would get our $20,000 back if you do nothing else. Or what we really want to see is people earning it back through service back to the community. So for every hour of your time you donate, $25 is deducted from that $20,000. And for every dollar you donate, 70 cents is deducted. So if you spent one weekend a month over the course of 5 years, that $20,000 is forgiven, and it has been a wild success. We just had our most recent round of incentives come open about a month ago. I think there was about 55 or 56 incentives available. They were gone in about 35 minutes. So we were really excited about that. But more importantly than that, we are only 2 years into this program. We've provided enough dollars for about 153 home closings to occur. Nearly 200 incentives have been awarded, but we weren't able to get to closing for some of them. But where the rubber really hits the road is where people are giving back to their community. In just 2 years, we've produced over 18,000 hours of volunteer time back to about 85 volunteer nonprofit organizations of some sort here in Washington County. That's the equivalent of about 9 full-time employees in the last 2 years. And we've had $118,000 donated to those nonprofit organizations. And that can be anything from civic groups like Rotary or Kiwanis to nonprofits like Habitat for Humanity or church, local churches. Even our volunteer fire companies have gotten in on the game. So it has been an absolutely wonderful program, not just for helping people get into that first home, but also to make Washington County their home by building those connections through local organizations. And we're absolutely thrilled to see that success and all the more to come in the years ahead.
0: Yeah, the benefit seems double-sided. Not only does this make a $20,000 down payment accessible to a lot of people who might not otherwise be able to get there, but the volunteer work they do is work that's not being billed to the taxpayer.
1: Well, that's just it. It is such a win-win, not just for the individual. I mean, it's certainly fabulous to help people get into that home and build that generational wealth, but then for them to be able to earn it back. I think that's what people get frustrated so much, so many times with government programs, is they feel like it's a handout and there's winners and losers. But in this case, the community wins, the individual wins, and the nonprofit organizations win. And in the end, I think that is the best kind of program we can help, lifting one another up and making our community stronger in the process.
0: Okay, so let's see. So you just had the quarter one numbers come in, and they look rather impressive. I know you're rather proud of them.
1: Absolutely. It is. Every quarter that goes by, it's more and more wonderful to see all of the giving back. And the only thing better than looking at those numbers is to show up at the local fireman's picnic or civic organization and see people volunteering their time and making those connections that make life worth living.
0: Certainly. So, you said that we just had a bunch of opportunities claimed. When is the next time people can sign up for this?
1: I get that question a lot, as you can imagine. We have it set up so we can do it once a year, right around April. Our hope is we can work with our local philanthropic partners and other levels of government to hopefully put some more dollars in and open up again sometime later this year. But no matter what, come this time next year, we'll have another round open to

0: and we'll keep pushing in the process.
1: Very good. We have about 5 minutes left in the show, Josh. I was wondering if there's anything else happening in Washington County you'd like to tell our listeners about.
0: Yeah, well, I heard you mention the upcoming discussion with the fire and EMS departments there in Dodge County, and we've been having some of our own conversations here in Washington County. We have 13 fire and EMS departments, everything from volunteer, paid on call, all the way up to, you know, a municipal department, a full-time unionized group, and they've got their own challenges. The cost of their equipment has essentially doubled in the last 5 years since COVID. We've seen engines go from, or ladder trucks go from $1 million to $1.5 million to now $3 to $4 million. And of course, quite a lag time to get those things in. And the reality is getting volunteers to commit their time, not just to volunteering, but also to the education requirements to be a firefighter and really more so an EMT, are just such that we're seeing less and less volunteers. So we've been working together with our fire and EMS chiefs and our local chief elected officials to try to bring some solutions to the table, offset some of those costs to our departments, but also to our municipalities, and hopefully invest in volunteerism here in Washington County and keep those strong traditions of well over a century and sometimes over a century and a half strong and going on for the next century and a half.
1: Are there any ideas that you think could be, you know, realistically put into place?
0: Yeah, I think, you know, after COVID, you might remember there was some ARPA dollars that came from the federal level, and we had allocated $1 million per year for the last several years to help mitigate some of these costs and help promote volunteerism and paid on call. And that's gone as far as it could. Now we're looking at taking an instrument that the state has given us through EMS property tax levy at the county level and utilizing that to extend a contract for EMS services countywide to all 13 departments to help support them. And our goals are relatively simple. We want to try to promote as best we can that volunteer paid on call model. We want to try to help municipalities who are feeling financial stress around every corner, it seems like, here in Washington County and across Wisconsin. And we want to be able to help those departments mitigate those costs as well, all while keeping the taxpayer at the forefront. So we're excited for some of the programs that we're looking at to utilize that county EMS levy and keep the cost lower than it otherwise would be, with many municipalities across Wisconsin go under referendum and seeing huge increases. We think we can keep our price at somewhere between a quarter and half of what it otherwise would be if everybody has to fend for themselves. So we'll see where it goes, but the early reports are looking good, and we're going to all have to do it together. As I told the group, we can hang together or we can hang separately, but hopefully we're able to work together and continue those important traditions for another century and a half.
1: Our guest has been Washington County Executive Josh Shulman. Josh, the time always flies right by.
0: Yeah, it sure does. Thank you so much for having me, and everyone, have a very blessed Memorial Day weekend.
1: Very good, and we want to thank you for listening to Community Comment on 95.3 WBEV, powered by Daily Dodge.
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7: From ABC News, I'm Michelle Franzen. After rejecting Iran's proposal, President Trump at the White House today says his goal to end the conflict remains the same.
8: But I have a plan. You know what it is? A very simple plan. I don't know why you don't say it like it is. Iran cannot have a nuclear weapon.
7: The president making the comments ahead of his trip to Beijing this week to hold talks with China's leader, with China potentially taking a bigger role in bridging a ceasefire and reopening the Strait of Hormuz. ABC's Karen Travers is at the White House.
9: The big sticking point for weeks, for months now, of course, has been Iran's nuclear program and their nuclear ambitions. The president has been very clear. He wants the United States to get Iran's enriched uranium. He said that last week. We're going to get it. That has been a red line for Iran. But it's not clear if that was something specific they put back in this. But again, it's been a sticking point for some time.
7: The blockade of the critical waterway leading to higher oil and gas prices at levels not seen in 4 years. American passengers who disembarked from the Dutch cruise ship hit by the hantavirus outbreak arrived in Nebraska today to quarantine in a biocontainment unit for at least a few days. The CDC now says out of an abundance of caution. ABC's Victor Okindo says another couple was taken to Atlanta.
10: The initial statement from the CDC was that there would not be any kind of mandatory quarantine. Now we know that at least these patients, I should say these people, those passengers that were transported off of that cruise ship, had a long journey here to Omaha, Nebraska. They will be here in Omaha for at least a few days.
7: The CDC says the decision was made to split up the passengers because of space issues in Nebraska. At a hearing today, Cole Allen, the suspect in the assassination attempt of President Trump at the White House Correspondents' Dinner, has pleaded not guilty to all four counts. Transportation Secretary Sean Duffy facing criticism for a five-part reality show he did with his family following U.S. landmarks, he says, to celebrate America's 250th anniversary. 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
7: Officials in Laredo, Texas, working to identify six people whose bodies were found inside a sweltering rail car Sunday afternoon.

0: afternoon, forensics experts say this may be a case of human smuggling.
1: The temperature was well into the 90s when a Union Pacific employee doing a routine check of freight cars made the discovery and called Laredo police.
2: LPD arrived at the scene very quickly along with Laredo Fire Department, and they unfortunately did confirm the fact that there were six decedents inside of the boxcar.
1: The police department's Joe Baez says five of the victims were male, one was female. The medical examiner will determine their ages, nationalities, and cause of death. Jim Ryan, ABC News, Dallas.
0: More rain expected in drought-stricken parts of the U.S. ABC's Jeff Smith has today's forecast.
3: Severe weather over parts of Texas overnight. High winds, hail, some isolated tornadoes. This will turn into showers and heavy thunderstorms over portions of the Deep South and the Southeast. Over parched areas, this is actually good news. Upwards of 1 to 2, perhaps even localized amounts up to 3 inches of rain, where the drought has been the worst over parts of Georgia.
0: In parts of the West, including Las Vegas, Reno, and Palm Springs, it's all about the heat. Those areas could see record-breaking temperatures all week. New research says recess for school kids isn't just fun, it's necessary. The American Academy of Pediatrics says unstructured time is crucial for academic success, as well as mental, physical, social development. I'm Michelle Franzen, ABC News.
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5: Sunshine mixed with clouds at times. Today, daytime highs approaching 59. Winds out of the north, 5 to 10 miles per hour. Partly cloudy again. Tonight, lows around 38. Chance of thunderstorms. Tomorrow, highs around 74. Partly cloudy skies. Wednesday, daytime highs approaching 59. 68 Thursday. I'm meteorologist Jennifer Wojcicki on 95.3 WBEV, powered by Daily Dodge. 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
1: You almost wonder with Mizorowski if he's able to set guys up with his fastball and take a little off and then run it up there at 102 and run it by him. 2-2, and that's what he did. 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And Bauer sends one out to center, racing back his hill at the track. Wall! Grand slam!
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1: This week's Fox Brothers Piggly Wiggly High School Athlete of the Week is Maddie Bryant of Beaver Dam High School. 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After graduation, she plans to pursue a career in elementary education. Congratulations to Maddie Bryant of Beaver Dam.

0: Graham High School. She's this week's Fox Brothers Piggly Wiggly High School Athlete of the Week.
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1: ABC News, I'm Michelle Franzen. Passengers from the U.S. taking off the Dutch cruise ship due to a hantavirus outbreak arrived in Omaha, Nebraska today, flown to a biocontainment facility to quarantine for a few days. ABC's Victor Okendo says one couple, though, was taken to Atlanta.
2: 17 Americans, one British national who lives here in the U.S. Two of them now in Atlanta. They're at Emory. They're being evaluated there at the moment. It is unclear to us why they were separated from the rest of this group.
1: The CDC says space issues in Nebraska led to sending the two passengers to Atlanta. President Trump rejected Iran's proposal for a ceasefire deal and says Iran cannot have a nuclear weapon. The president also says he will implement a federal gas tax holiday that would shave off just about 18 cents for regular and 24 cents for diesel until the Strait of Hormuz.

0: near Highway 27. It's burned more than 5,600 acres. 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
4: Sunshine mixed with clouds at times. Today, daytime highs approaching 59. Winds out of the north, 5 to 10 miles per hour. Partly cloudy again. Tonight, lows around 38. Chance of thunderstorms. Tomorrow, highs around 74. Partly cloudy skies. Wednesday, daytime highs approaching 59. 68 Thursday. I'm meteorologist Jennifer Wojcicki on 95.3 WBEV, powered by Daily Dodge. Right now, 52.
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0: to first, backhanded by Vaughn. Runs to the bag, and Mizorowski gets out on the sixth. Jumping up and down, pumping his fist. American Family Field on their feet and in approval. Six incredible innings out of Mizorowski, and a well-earned standing ovation as he comes to the dugout.
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4: Wisconsin has seen unusually high numbers of armyworms for the second straight year. I'm Stephanie Hoff for the Midwest Farm Report. Along with you on a Monday, we're catching up with entomologist Emily Bick from UW-Madison and the Division of Extension. She tells us about this first wave of armyworms that arrived early.
5: I don't want to alarm anyone just yet, but we saw for the second year in a row, and this almost never happens, tremendous numbers of true armyworms in our gnat cap trapping system. And true armyworms are massive pests of mostly grasses. So they hit corn as well as any of those forages that come in grasses, as well as wheat and all of that. They flew in, we're still in that flight window, but they kind of flew in a little too early for that first generation.
4: And while that first generation may cause limited damage, the second generation could become a significant threat later this summer. Emily Bick, along with us, an entomologist with the UW-Madison Division of Extension. Stick around for a look at midday commodity prices up next.
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4: Grain prices are seeing a rally midday from Chicago. Cash corn is up 3¾ cents at $4.75 a bushel. December new crop corn is 4 cents higher, trading at $4.97.5. Cash soybeans are 8 cents higher at $12.16 a bushel. November new crop soybeans are trading 7.5 cents higher at $11.97 a bushel. And July new crop wheat is trading up 14.5 at $6.33.5. While grain prices are higher, fluid milk contracts are trading lower midday on a Monday. The June Class 3 milk contract is down 6 cents at $17.27 a hundredweight, and the July contract is 7 cents lower at $17.96. For the Midwest Farm Report, I'm Stephanie Hoff.
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9: From ABC News, I'm Michelle Franzen. Due to the ongoing war with Iran, President Trump and his administration now considering lifting the federal gas tax temporarily to help with soaring prices at the pump. That could reduce a gallon of regular by roughly 18 cents and diesel just over 24 cents a gallon. Gas prices, though, would still be above $4 a gallon.
10: As soon as this is over with Iran, as soon as it's over, you're going to see gasoline and oil drop like a rock.
9: President Trump rejecting Iran's latest proposal, calling it weak, and says Iran continues to pursue nuclear ambitions. ABC's Tom Sufi Burridge says the Strait of Hormuz is also a sticking point.
11: Iran is also, I think, giving us clues about

0: other sticking points. I mean, they're also talking about the unfreezing of financial assets, which we're talking about billions of dollars. We don't really know how opposed the US is to that and what conditions it would need for that to be possible. But the Iranians are also saying they want control over the Strait of Hormuz in some shape or form. And we know from the US and its allies that that is unacceptable for them.
1: President Trump also speaking out on the current hantavirus outbreak, saying the virus does not seem to easily spread. 17 Americans and a British national flown from the Dutch cruise ship arrived in the US today. The CDC says the majority are in quarantine in Omaha, Nebraska. But one couple, health officials say, taken to Atlanta's Emory University and say one is showing symptoms. Dr. Brendan Jackson is with the CDC.
2: It's a contingency planning reason. They want to make sure that if other of the people that are sort of in the more residential side of that need potential medical care, there is space available. And so by moving other people who may have symptoms to another location, it makes sure there's that space to care for them.
1: A nonprofit attempting to stop President Trump's repainting of the Lincoln Memorial reflecting pool, alleging that the Trump administration is willfully disregarding legal limits established by Congress. In a statement to ABC News, a spokesperson for the Interior Department defended the renovations. 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
5: 3 Savile Row, London, is one of music's most iconic addresses. It's the headquarters of the Apple Corps, in charge of the Beatles' business operations, and the Fab Four performed from the building's roof in January 1969. That turned out to be their final public performance. Next year, the public can visit the building for a 7-story exhibition, The Beatles at 3 Savile Row, that includes access to the roof. More details are coming about dates and prices. Brian Clark, ABC News.
1: A new reality series featuring Transportation Secretary Sean Duffy and his family. That series called The Great American Road Trip follows his family to American landmarks, Duffy says, to celebrate America's 250th anniversary. ABC's Jay O'Brien says Duffy is facing backlash over 2 sponsors of the project, Boeing and United, companies Duffy is in charge of regulating as DOT secretary.
6: At a time when gas prices are skyrocketing, the average cost of a gallon of gas exceeding $4 amid the war in Iran, Duffy's critics calling the series tone deaf. Former Transportation Secretary Pete Buttigieg slamming his successor, saying, "I love a good road trip, but this is brutally out of touch." A Trump cabinet member making a documentary about himself while regular families can't afford road trips anymore because Trump and his war put gas prices through the roof.
1: I'm Michelle Franzen, ABC News.
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1: From the Daily Dodge News Center, I'm Kevin Haugen. The man injured and an officer involved a shooting at a Fleet Farm in Oshkosh yesterday morning has died. An update from the Oshkosh Police Department and Wisconsin Department of Justice says an officer encountered the man in the parking lot. The man ignored commands and began walking towards the officer while reaching for a gun from his waistline. That's when the officer fired shots. Police recovered a gun from the scene. No law enforcement or members of the public were injured. A man faces charges after a fatal shooting on Friday afternoon near Baraboo. Terry Bell reports.
2: Several witnesses reported seeing a man pulling a woman from a vehicle at Pewitt's Nest Nature Preserve and shooting her several times. Deputies found the woman dead in the parking lot. About an hour later, that same man allegedly drove to the Sauk Prairie Police Department and fired shots into the building. Nobody was hurt. Officers soon spotted his vehicle, pulled him over, and arrested him. Terry Bell, WBEV News.
1: Local farmers are asking for support. This spring, Wisconsin farmers are being hit by severe weather, tariffs, and now rising diesel fuel prices. Darren at Kittleson Farms is near Mount Horeb. He says family farmers don't have the cash flow to handle extreme conditions, and federal help often goes to big factory farms.
3: Supporting local is such an important thing. If you like having local, that's a big part of it.
1: Kittleson tells ABC News that the price of diesel fuel has jumped 75% since the start of the U.S. war with Iran. A Milwaukee County courthouse officer is dead after being shot in his car. Investigators say 56-year-old Dennis Johnson had just left work Friday night when someone fired several shots into his vehicle on the city's north side. Johnson spent 10 years working security inside the courthouse. The sheriff says there has been an arrest but hasn't shared details about the suspect. WBEV News continues in just a moment.
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1: Your WBEV news continues. Watertown patients could see faster, more consistent care in the emergency room under a new partnership recently announced. Watertown Regional Medical Center is teaming up with Emergency Medicine Specialist, a Wisconsin-based physician group, to staff its ER. The hospital says the move brings in more experienced emergency doctors, along with proven care practices already used across the state. The ER treats about 15,000 patients each year. The FBI is reportedly investigating how Wisconsin handled the 2020 presidential election. Raymond Newpert reports.
7: The Milwaukee Journal Sentinel reports an FBI agent reviewed Wisconsin Elections Commission Deputy Administrator Robert Keough and is allegedly focusing on

0: complaints that were previously made by President Donald Trump and his supporters. It is unclear what the FBI may be looking at, but similar investigations have been opened across the country in Democratic counties and cities. President Trump lost Wisconsin in 2020 to Joe Biden by 21,000 votes, and that win has been upheld by two separate recounts, a state audit, and multiple court rulings. Raymond Newport, Wisconsin Radio Network.
1: We're entering a peak fawning season across Wisconsin, and that means more deer activity in parks and backyards. Department of Natural Resources captive wildlife health specialist Jenna Fastner says fawns are far less helpless than they appear.
2: Always see those white spots, but that helps them camouflage, and they have almost no scent. So their best chance of survival is actually being curled up away from everything else, kind of tucked away. Keeping them away from everything else really gives them that boost that they need until they are strong enough to get away from predators.
1: Fastner says if you spot a fawn on its own in the wild, keep your distance and don't disturb it. And a rare visitor is churning heads across eastern Wisconsin. A Marabou stork, a bird native to Africa, has been spotted in cities from Fond du Lac to Green Bay since Tuesday. The bird can stand about 5 feet tall with a wingspan of up to 9 feet. A tag on its leg suggests it may have escaped from captivity. State and federal wildlife officials say they're not trying to capture it. And I'm Kevin Haugen reporting from the Daily Dodge News Center. Submit your news tips at dailydodge.com.
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0: American Family Field on Tuesday night. The Washington Wizards won the NBA draft lottery yesterday. They're going to pick first in next month's draft. Bucks will hold steady at the number 10 pick in the first round. NBA playoffs, the Knicks heading to the Eastern Conference Finals, sweeping away the Sixers 144-114, while Minnesota even their Western semifinal series with San Antonio. NHL playoffs, Montreal beat Buffalo, while Anaheim took care of Vegas. The Packers cut veteran kicker Brandon McManus on Friday afternoon, leaving most likely a sixth-round pick Trey Smack as their kicker. He kicked at Florida, even though he's from Maryland. Special teams coach Cam Acord says he's not concerned about Smack coming up to Titletown, where the tundra can be frozen.
1: Just think about the history here, right? Brian Longwell, Oregon, Cal, pretty good here, right? Mason Crosby, Texas, Colorado, pretty good here. I was blessed to coach Stephen Gostkowski, Mississippi, Memphis, New England, Nick Folk, California, Arizona. Kicked pretty good at MetLife. So to me, I think it's a little bit more made up of the cold elements than there probably really is to it.
0: Road course specialist Shane Van Gisbergen won the NASCAR Cup Series race at Watkins Glen on Sunday. Beaver Dam softball team won a pair of games Saturday at the Beaver Dam Softball Slamboree. Oconomowoc 12-2, and then Emma Jalka hit a two-run homer in the top of the seventh. Lift the Golden Beavers past Adams Friendship. You can see all of Saturday's high school results on the sports tab at DailyDodge.com. Weather permitting, we will have a couple of games Tuesday on Daily Dodge TV. Watertown comes to town to take on the Beaver Dam girls soccer team, and Milton is at Beaver Dam baseball as well. Both those games start at 5 o'clock. Beaver Dam baseball is home tonight against West Bend West. 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That's your Daily Dodge Sports Center. 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
2: Today's obituaries on WBEV are brought to you by the participating funeral homes. 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
4: Peggy D. Pearson, age 90 of Beaver Dam, died Friday, May 8th at Eagles Wings Assisted Living in Beaver Dam. Visitation for Peggy will be at Kepsel Murray Funeral Home in Beaver Dam on Tuesday, May 12th from 10 a.m. to 10:50 a.m. Funeral services will follow at the funeral home on Tuesday beginning at 11 a.m. Burial will be at Oakwood Cemetery in Beaver Dam. Peggy Pearson is survived by her children Colleen and spouse Daniel of Hancock, and Raymond and wife Deanna, and Patrick and wife Lisa, both of Beaver Dam. Her son-in-law Richard of Beaver Dam. Seven grandchildren David, Michael, Tabitha, Tamara, Tanya, and spouse Nate, Paula and husband Corey, and Kyle. A step-granddaughter Heather. 15 great-grandchildren, 3 great-great-grandchildren, nieces, nephews of the relatives, and friends. The Capsule Murray Funeral Home in Beaver Dam is serving the family. Joseph Francis Lord I passed away on May 2nd, just days before his 79th birthday. The celebration of Joseph's life will be held in the coming months, when family and friends will gather to honor and remember him. Joseph Lord is survived by his beloved wife of 26 years, Janice. He is further survived by his children, Kelly and husband John of Belgium, Christy and spouse Gerald of Beaver Dam, and Joseph and wife Susan of Fox Lake. He is also survived by his stepdaughters, Leanne and husband Jim of Merritt Island, Florida, and Jacqueline and spouse Herbie of Tulsa, Oklahoma. He is the proud grandfather of Mariah, Maria, Nadia, Milena, Zoe, Charles, Alexander, Tyler, Megan, Christian, and Jacob, and great-grandfather to Herbie. Joseph is survived by his brothers Larry and spouse Valerie, Tom and wife Debbie, and Chuck and spouse Lenise, his sister-in-law Charlotte, and many nieces, nephews, relatives.

relatives in France. The capsule at Murray Funeral Home in Beaver Dam is serving the family. Odessa Karen Steiner Stofflet, age 80 of Beaver Dam, passed away at home on Wednesday, May 6. A memorial gathering for Odessa will take place on Friday, June 19th at Cornerstone Funeral and Cremation Services in Beaver Dam from 9:30 a.m. until the time of the memorial service at 11 a.m. Interment will follow at Highland Memory Gardens in the town of Trenton. Odessa Stofflet is survived by her sons Mark of Beaver Dam and Troy and wife Dana of Beaver Dam, daughter Michelle and husband Jeff of Appleton, 8 grandchildren Trista and spouse Jason, Jessica and husband Justin, Dylan, Ashley and spouse Ryan, McKenna, Jaden, and Trenton, 4 great-grandchildren Jalen, Adeline, Layla, and Callan, brother Larry and wife Sue, sister Sharon, sister-in-law Crystal, brother-in-law Steve and spouse Hazel, special friend Jean, and further survived by

0: 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Cornerstone Funeral and Cremation Services is serving the family.
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4: A farm equipment company named Bull Tractor decided to plow all its profits into expansion, but business stalled. 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It got an obvious name, Two Row. 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
17: 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I'm Jim Ryan, ABC News. Those stories are coming up in Wall Street Now.
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1: From ABC News, Wall Street Now. Investors have begun this week the way they ended last, with a rally. The Dow headed into the midday higher by 41 points. The S&P and NASDAQ composite each had gained a third of a percent and risen higher into record territory. Sales of previously owned homes last month were essentially flat from March, rising just 0.2%, according to the National Association of Realtors. The NAR's chief economist says high mortgage rates are still weighing on buyers. How you feel about your job prospects might depend upon your age. A new Gallup poll says 43% of Americans between 15 and 34 think this is a good time to find a new job. But 64% of those over 55 like their chances of finding work. And video game company Nintendo watched its stock price slip after announcing it's raising the price of its Switch 2 gaming console. The price hike has been driven by a shortage of memory chips and by concerns about a lack of big-name games in the Nintendo pipeline. Jim Ryan, ABC News.
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4: From ABC News Tech Trends. Nintendo says it's raising the price of its popular Switch 2. It'll now cost $500, up 50 from when it launched last year. It comes as gaming companies, which predominantly import their devices to the U.S., contend with tariffs from the Trump administration and the increased cost of RAM. General Motors has agreed to pay $12.75 million in civil penalties to settle a case brought by the California Attorney General and a group of law enforcement agencies. The automaker was accused of using its OnStar program to collect names, contact information, even location data and driving behavior on drivers, and then selling it to data brokers. And Amazon says its streaming service will soon get a scrolling feed of vertical video, similar to TikTok. The feature will be called Clips, and it will be used to showcase moments from movies and series on Prime Video. It's rolling out to customers in the U.S. now. With Tech Trends, I'm Mike Dubusky, ABC News.
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8: In the past few weeks and in the wake of the Iran conflict and both rising fuel prices and fuel availability, airlines have been canceling thousands of flights, not just on a daily basis, but taking them off their schedules entirely. But which flights are getting cut and how do you protect yourself? Most of the flights being slashed are on short-haul routes of under 300 miles. But which flights will likely remain? You need to look for those that are the early morning or late evening flights that can connect through major airport hubs to an airline's long-haul flights. The time of day is critical. Flights between 10 a.m. and 4 p.m. are the most likely candidates to be dropped. For more information, visit petergreenberg.com. I'm Peter Greenberg, and this is today's Eye on Travel Minute.
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1: This is CBS Eye on Veterans. Military recruiting numbers are up since 2025, but Navy veteran Jenna Carlton, a popular social media influencer and founder of the Millennial Veterans Group, describes a recent exchange with VA officials and why many younger veterans of the global war on terrorism are not exactly quick to recommend military service.
2: How can I feel comfortable recommending service when I know so many people who are hurting and not getting the care, not able to receive their benefits? And I was kind of met with the response of, just keep letting us know. If that's happening, we're trying our best. Let us know. So that's what I did. I wrote that all up and I let them know.
3: It's one of the most successful law and justice programs in television history that continues to uncover the truth and investigate true crime cases. 48 Hours, CBS Saturday, and streaming on Paramount Plus.
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1: ABC News, I'm Michelle Franzen. Passengers evacuated from the Dutch cruise ship arrived in the U.S. 17 Americans and one British citizen living in the U.S. taken to facilities to quarantine in the hantavirus outbreak. ABC's Jim Ryan says the majority are in Nebraska.
2: That includes one in a biocontainment unit, a bubble. The other two were taken to Atlantis Emory University for further assessment and care. Dr. Brenda Jackson of the CDC says those testing negative and showing no symptoms might soon be able to go home.
3: We want to do this in the least restrictive way possible that is still safe, that protects the health and safety of both the passengers and their communities.
2: For everyone who is aboard the Hondius, the next 42 days will be spent carefully watching for symptoms of hantavirus.
1: After rejecting Iran's latest proposal, President Trump now says he may temporarily lift the federal gas tax for Americans, all to help ease high gas prices. At a hearing today, Cole Allen, the suspect in the assassination attempt of President Trump at the correspondents' dinner, pleaded not guilty to all four counts. This is ABC News.
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6: Partly cloudy skies this afternoon with highs around 59. Northerly winds around 5 miles per hour. Tonight, lows dip down to about 38. Overcast skies tomorrow, chance for storms, 74. Sunshine mixed with clouds at times Wednesday, daytime highs approaching 59. 68 Thursday. I'm meteorologist Jennifer Wojcicki on 95.3 WBEV, powered by Daily Dodge. Right now, it's 56 degrees.
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9: 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I'm Raymond Newpert. An 11th time OWI arrest in Columbia County. We get more from Robin Colbert.
10: 58-year-old Robert Ramsey of Winnebago, Wisconsin, which is in the Fox Valley, was arrested Sunday night near Poinette. State Patrol says they started getting complaints earlier in the evening that Ramsey was swerving and nearly crashing into other drivers and guardrails on I-39 in Marquette County. Another trooper spotted Ramsey's SUV in Columbia County and pulled him over near a truck stop. Now, during the stop, the trooper learned that Ramsey was on parole for 10 prior OWI convictions.
9: Some security officers were accidentally pepper sprayed while breaking up a fight at a Milwaukee area mall that happened Saturday at Wauwatosa's Mayfair Mall. The security tried to separate two adults who moved their brawl from inside the mall out to the parking lot. The fire department treated the affected officers at the scene while sending one to the hospital. Both adults involved were cited for disorderly conduct. That's news. I'm Raymond Newpert. This is Wisconsin Radio Network.
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0: string catch coming in on his feet for the third out. And a pop-up on the infield. This one in foul territory. Contreras sheds the mask, goes into a slide, and he makes a catch. Sliding up against the net in the process. Ah, what a play by William Contreras to end the inning. That is an outstanding effort from the Brewers backstop.
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2: Wisconsin has seen unusually high numbers of armyworms for the second straight year. I'm Stephanie Hoff for the Midwest Farm Report. Along with you on a Monday, we're catching up with entomologist Emily Bick from UW-Madison and the Division of Extension. She tells us about this first wave of armyworms that arrived early.
3: I don't want to alarm anyone just yet, but we saw for the second year in a row, and this almost never happens, tremendous numbers of true armyworms in our DAT cap trapping system. And true armyworms are massive pests of mostly grasses, so they hit corn as well as any of those forages that come in grasses, as well as wheat and all of that. They flew in, we're still in that flight window, but they kind of flew in a little too early for that first generation.
2: And while that first generation may cause limited damage, the second generation could become a significant threat later this summer. Emily Bick, along with us, an entomologist with the UW-Madison Division of Extension. Stick around for a look at midday commodity prices up next.
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2: Grain prices are seeing a rally midday from Chicago. Cash corn is up 3¾ cents at $4.75 a bushel. December new crop corn is 4 cents higher, trading at $4.97.5. Cash soybeans are 8 cents higher at $12.16 a bushel. November new crop soybeans are trading 7.5 cents higher at $11.97 a bushel. And July new crop wheat is trading up 14.5 at $6.33.5. While grain prices are higher, fluid milk contracts are trading lower midday on a Monday. The June Class 3 milk contract is down 6 cents at $17.27 a hundredweight, and the July contract is 7 cents lower at $17.96. For the Midwest Farm Report, I'm Stephanie Hoff.
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1: From ABC News, I'm Michelle Franzen. Talks between the U.S. and Iran hitting a major hurdle. President Trump calling Iran's response to a ceasefire proposal weak.
2: Reiterating his position that Iran cannot have a nuclear weapon, President Trump on Monday signaled pessimism about the current state of the ceasefire between the U.S. and Iran, telling reporters,
3: It's unbelievably weak, I would say. I would call it the weakest right now. After reading a piece of garbage they sent us, I didn't even finish reading it. They said, I'm not going to waste my time reading it.
2: The president went on to say the ceasefire is on, quote, massive life support, but he insists he's not under any pressure to make a deal to end the conflict. Karen Travers, ABC News, the White House.
1: The president making those remarks during a maternal health event at the White House, where he announced the new moms.gov website for new and expecting mothers, along with initiatives he says that are aimed at improving fertility treatments and options. Passengers once on board that Dutch cruise ship due to hantavirus outbreak arrived in Omaha, Nebraska today, flown to a facility to quarantine. ABC's Victor Okindo says one couple was taken to Atlanta and one tested positive.
4: 17 Americans, one British national who lives here in the U.S. Two of them now in Atlanta. They're at Emory. They're being evaluated there at the moment. It is unclear to us why they were separated from the rest of this group.
1: The CDC says space issues in Nebraska led to sending the two passengers to Atlanta. Residents in western and mountain states bracing for searing temperatures this week. ABC News meteorologist Kenton Joecki says it could break records.
5: It's a heat wave that's going to already be lasting for days by the time it's over, because we're looking at records again today for places like Reno, Las Vegas as well, Salt Lake City, and Phoenix. You're at 109. Potentially for your high temperature. If you reach 110, you are tying a record for you folks, too.
1: For parts of the South today, severe storms are the threat. 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
1: New polling shows younger people and workers are becoming less hopeful about their job prospects compared to other generations.
8: Young people are less optimistic about finding a job than older Americans are, according to a new Gallup poll. 43% of those surveyed between the ages of 18 and 34 say it's a good time to find a job. That marks a 27% decline from 2023, similar to feelings expressed in the lead up to the financial crisis of 2009. When researchers asked those over 55, 64% reported optimism about the job market. Mike Dubusky, ABC News.
1: A Texas man accused of killing his pregnant wife and fleeing to Italy weeks before his trial is appearing in an Italian court today. Lee Gilley denies allegations that he strangled his wife, Krista, in their Houston home in 2024. She was 9 weeks pregnant at the time. ABC's Allison Kosick has new information.
9: We believe that she died because of a severe condition she had.
10: His attorney spoke to our Houston station, KTRK.
9: Methemoglobinemia mirrors the symptoms of strangulation.
10: While awaiting trial, Gilley was freed on a $1 million bond. And earlier this month, authorities say he cut off his ankle monitor and flew to Milan, Italy, with fake travel documents. Italy abolished the death penalty decades ago. And a treaty prohibits Italy from sending a person back to a country that still has it.
1: I'm Michelle Franzen, ABC News.
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1: Partly cloudy skies this afternoon with highs around 59. Northerly winds around 5 miles per hour. Tonight, lows dip down to about 38. Overcast skies tomorrow, chance for storms, 74. Sunshine mixed with clouds at times. Wednesday, daytime highs approaching 59. 68 Thursday. I'm meteorologist Jennifer Wojcicki

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1: ABC News, I'm Michelle Franzen. The fragile ceasefire between the U.S. and Iran on life support, according to President Trump. He rejected the Iranian response to the U.S. one-page memo that would end the war and set up a 30-day negotiation period. The president says Iran cannot hold on to nuclear ambitions and warned that the U.S. is poised to restart hostilities.
2: It's unbelievably weak, I would say. I would call it the weakest right now. After reading that piece of garbage they sent us, I didn't even finish reading it. They said, I'm not going to waste my time reading it.
1: The president also says he would support lifting the federal gas tax temporarily to help ease surging gas prices for Americans. 16 passengers on that Dutch cruise ship hit with the hantavirus outbreak arrived in Omaha, Nebraska today to quarantine. Two others taken to Atlanta's Emory University for monitoring. The CDC says due to capacity in Nebraska. And severe storms on the march targeting parts of the South again today. This is ABC News.
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3: Now this news update on Wisconsin Radio Network, I'm Ted Ahlen. One person is dead following an officer-involved shooting Sunday morning in Oshkosh. The Wisconsin Department of Justice says when someone in the parking lot of a Fleet Farm ignored an officer's commands, walked toward the officer, and retrieved a firearm from his waistline, the officer fired at the person, who later died at a hospital. A public safety officer for the Milwaukee County Sheriff's Office was shot and killed Friday night. 56-year-old Dennis Johnson had just left work at the courthouse when he was fatally shot in his car. Milwaukee County Sheriff Danita Ball told WISN-TV Sunday that she was aware of an arrest in the case. And Flock license plate recognition cameras may be going away soon in Appleton. Mayor Jake Woodford says one reason he wants to end the contract is because of inappropriate use and potential security risks. Woodford said whatever measures the city puts in place to protect the data collected can only reach as far as Appleton.
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2: Partly cloudy skies this afternoon with highs around 59. Northerly winds around 5 miles per hour. Tonight, lows dip down to about 38. Overcast skies tomorrow, chance for storms 74. Sunshine mixed with clouds at times Wednesday. Daytime highs approaching 59. 68 Thursday. I'm meteorologist Jennifer Wojcicki on 95.3 WBEV, powered by Daily Dodge. Right now, it's 57 degrees.

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0: From ABC News, I'm Michelle Franzen. After rejecting Iran's proposal, President Trump at the White House today says his goal remains the same, to prevent Iran from obtaining a nuclear weapon. The stalled talks come days ahead of the president's trip to Beijing to hold talks with China's leader as the Strait of Hormuz remains closed off, sending oil and gas prices higher. Here's ABC's Tom Sufi Burridge.
1: The future status of Iran's nuclear program, not just the stocks of enriched uranium which remain in Iran and are thought to be buried deep underground, but also Iran's ability to enrich uranium going forward. And we've had a statement from a senior Iranian official today via state media saying enrichment is not negotiable. And what they mean by that is that Iran won't give up its right to enrich uranium for what it says are civilian purposes.
0: The president also says he may implement a federal gas tax holiday that would shave off just over 18 cents for regular gas and 24 cents for diesel. American passengers and one British national evacuated from the Dutch cruise ship amid the hantavirus outbreak arrived here in the U.S. today and are in quarantine in both Georgia and Nebraska. The CDC says one couple was taken to Atlanta due to space issues in Omaha. Dr. Amesh Adagia with the Johns Hopkins University Center for Health Security says the risk to the general public remains very low.
2: We have not seen any secondary cases occur in individuals who are in contact with people. So that really speaks to the fact that we're doing a pretty good job at keeping track of these individuals, getting them linked to care, getting them linked to testing, and that the virus itself is not able to easily move from person to person. It all seems to be related to exposure on that ship.
0: Cole Allen, the suspect in the assassination attempt of President Trump at the White House Correspondents' Dinner, appeared in court today. His attorney entered a plea of not guilty on all four counts on his behalf. Allen wore an orange prison jumpsuit and his hands and feet were shackled. You're listening to ABC News.
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0: More rain is expected in drought-stricken areas of the South. ABC's Jeff Smith says it follows last night's volatile storms over Texas, packed with isolated tornadoes and high winds.
5: This will turn into showers and heavy thunderstorms over portions of the Deep South and the Southeast. Over parched areas, this is actually good news. Upwards of 1 to 2, perhaps even localized amounts up to 3 inches of rain, where the drought has been the worst over parts of Georgia.
0: In the West, states including Nevada and Las Vegas and Reno and also California's Palm Springs, it's all about the heat. Those areas could see record-breaking temperatures this week. One of the biggest pop stars in the world targeting Samsung in a new lawsuit.
6: Dua Lipa says Samsung is selling TVs using her image without her permission. The photo in question was taken at a music festival in 2024 and is displayed on the boxes for certain Samsung televisions. Lawyers for the three-time Grammy winner say they repeatedly asked Samsung to stop using the image, but the company was dismissive and callous. Now they're suing Samsung for infringing on Dua Lipa's copyright and trademark rights and are asking for $15 million. Mike Dubusky, ABC News.
0: Samsung says it won't comment on the ongoing litigation. New research says recess for school kids isn't just fun, it's necessary. The American Academy of Pediatrics updated its policy saying unstructured time is critical and crucial for academic success as well as mental, physical, and social development. Michelle Franzen, ABC News.
7: Partly cloudy skies this afternoon with highs around 59. Northerly winds around 5 miles per hour. Tonight, lows dip down to about 38. Overcast skies tomorrow, chance for storms, 74. Sunshine mixed with clouds at times. Wednesday, daytime highs approaching 59. 68 Thursday. I'm meteorologist Jennifer Wojcicki on 95.3 WBEV, powered by Daily Dodge.

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1: ABC News, I'm Michelle Franzen. Redistricting efforts continue in the wake of the Supreme Court's decision impacting the Voting Rights Act. South Carolina, now the latest state to look at redrawing maps, including the district of lone Democratic House member Jim Clyburn. ABC Washington Bureau Chief Rick Klein has more.
2: You can put voters in a new district, but you can't force them who to vote for. So if you move those voters, including in Congressman Clyburn's district, which is a majority black district in South Carolina, into other districts, the fight becomes for those other districts. Someone like Jim Clyburn, he's been elected 17 times to Congress. His district has changed a number of times.
1: President Trump heads to China later this week for talks. A White House official says more than a dozen CEOs of major U.S. businesses will be joining him in Beijing. Talks, though, still likely to center around the war with Iran. It comes after the president rejected Iran's response to a ceasefire. 18 passengers evacuated from the Dutch cruise ship due to a hantavirus outbreak, now in quarantine in Nebraska and Georgia, waiting to get the all clear from health officials. This is ABC News.
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6: Now this news update on Wisconsin Radio Network. I'm Raymond Newport. An 11th time OWI arrest in Columbia County. We get more from Robin Colbert.
7: 58-year-old Robert Ramsey of Winnebago, Wisconsin, which is in the Fox Valley, was arrested Sunday night near Poinette. State Patrol says they started getting complaints earlier in the evening that Ramsey was swerving and nearly crashing into other drivers and guardrails on I-39 in Marquette County. Another trooper spotted Ramsey's SUV in Columbia County and pulled him over near a truck stop. Now, during the stop, the trooper learned that Ramsey was on parole for 10 prior OWI convictions.
6: Some security officers were accidentally pepper sprayed while breaking up a fight at a Milwaukee area mall that happened Saturday at Mall of Atosha's Mayfair Mall. When security tried to separate two adults who moved their brawl from inside the mall out to the parking lot, the fire department treated the affected officers at the scene while sending one to the hospital. Both adults involved were cited for disorderly conduct. That's news. I'm Raymond Newport. This is Wisconsin Radio Network.
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1: Sunshine mixed with clouds at times this afternoon. Daytime highs approaching 59. Northerly winds around 5 miles per hour. Partly cloudy skies again tonight. Thunderstorms likely. Lows level off around 37. Cloudy skies expected tomorrow. Thunderstorms likely. Highs level off around 73. I'm meteorologist Jennifer Wojcicki on 95.3 WBEV, powered by Daily Dodge. Right now, 58.

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2: 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Health officials say 17 Americans and one British national living in the U.S. are now in quarantine at medical facilities in Nebraska and Georgia. The majority in Omaha. ABC's Steve Osunsami says two patients are at Emory Hospital in Atlanta.
3: In a statement from Emory Hospital, they say that they're working in coordination with local, state, and federal partners, that they've received two passengers here from the cruise ship following the outbreak. One is symptomatic and is receiving care in Emory's biocontainment unit, and one is asymptomatic currently, identified as a close contact, and is undergoing evaluation and monitoring.
2: President Trump rejecting Iran's response to a ceasefire memo. The U.S. and Iran remain stalled over reopening the Strait of Hormuz and also Iran's nuclear ambitions. ABC's Karen Travers has more.
4: The big sticking point for weeks, for months now, of course, has been Iran's nuclear program and their nuclear ambitions. The president has been very clear. He wants the United States to get Iran's enriched uranium. He said that last week. We're going to get it. That has been a red line for Iran. But it's not clear if that was something specific they put back in this. But again, it's been a sticking point for some time.
2: A nonprofit conservation group has launched a legal battle to try to stop the repainting of the Lincoln Memorial, reflecting pool.
5: In a lawsuit filed Monday, a nonprofit called the Cultural Landscape Foundation argued that Trump needs approval from Congress to alter the Lincoln Memorial because it's a historical landmark. Trump has defended his attempt to repaint the reflecting pool in a shade of blue called American Flag Blue and renovate the site.
6: And over the years as a developer, I've probably built more than 100 swimming pools.
5: The nonprofit is asking a judge to halt the renovations until the Trump administration gets congressional approval. Peter Haralambos, ABC News.
2: On Wall Street today, stocks ending higher led by tech shares. 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
2: Severe weather is targeting parts of the South today in drought-stricken regions, and extreme heat in parts of the West and mountain states are raising the risk for wildfires. Here's ABC News meteorologist Kenton Joecki.
11: Where it's also very warm in the upper Midwest, it's also combining with dry conditions on the ground and a lot of wind, and that's giving them fire weather danger, meaning that weather conditions are there and that if a fire sparks, it's going to spread rapidly. That's for parts of eastern Montana. We're talking about South Dakota, North Dakota, even through much of Nebraska, including Kearney, Nebraska. And then you're getting through northern Minnesota as well, where we have elevated fire danger there too as well today.
2: In Florida, fire crews working to contain a brush fire in the Miami-Dade and Broward counties near Highway 27. It's burned more than 5,600 acres. Transportation Secretary Sean Duffy facing criticism for a five-part reality show that he did with his family. Duffy is in a series called The Great American Road Trip, following his family to U.S. landmarks, he says, to celebrate America's 250th anniversary. Duffy used to star in the MTV series The Real World. UK Prime Minister Keir Starmer facing growing calls to resign from members of his own Labour Party in the wake of disastrous local election results. Three ministers serving in his government have also resigned. The Prime Minister's polling numbers down due to perceptions that the economy hasn't changed in the UK, and also amid the release of the Jeffrey Epstein files involving a U.S. ambassador appointed by Starmer. Michelle.

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1: ABC News, I'm Michelle Franzen. Supreme Court Justice Samuel Alito has temporarily extended an order maintaining nationwide access to the widely used abortion pill mifepristone by mail and through telehealth visits for now. ABC's Devin Dwyer has more.
2: An administrative stay is simply a timeout, a freeze of the status quo to allow the justices both to decide what they're going to do and also to write something about it, to be able to explain it to us.
1: Mifepristone has been deemed safe by federal health scientists for decades. Due to the ongoing war with Iran, President Trump says he may support lifting the federal gas tax temporarily to help with soaring gas prices at the pump. It could reduce a gallon of regular by roughly 18 cents and just over 24 cents a gallon for diesel. The president calls Iran's latest response to a ceasefire deal weak. U.S. home sales remain flat in April, a time with sales picking up for the season typically. The lagging housing market struggling due to the economic uncertainty. This is ABC News.
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1: Now this news update on Wisconsin Radio Network. I'm Raymond Newport. Governor Tony Evers has reached a historic agreement with Republican legislative leaders. A bipartisan deal will invest more than $600 million in schools, provide property tax relief, and eliminate income taxes on tips and overtime. That agreement was announced Monday after months of negotiations between the Democratic governor, Assembly Speaker Robin Voss, and Senate Majority Leader Devin Lemieux, none of whom are running for re-election this fall. The deal will use a portion of the state's budget surplus to increase K-12 special education reimbursement and also provide more than $850 million in direct payments. One person is under arrest after a public safety officer for the Milwaukee County Sheriff's Office was shot and killed over the weekend. 56-year-old Dennis Johnson had just left work at the courthouse Friday night when he was fatally shot inside of his vehicle. Johnson worked as a public safety officer at the courthouse for 10 years. Milwaukee County Sheriff Danita Ball told WISN-TV she was aware of an arrest. This is Wisconsin Radio Network.
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2: Sunshine mixed with clouds at times this afternoon. Daytime highs approaching 59. Northerly winds around 5 miles per hour. Partly cloudy skies again. Tonight, thunderstorms likely. Lows level off around 37. Cloudy skies expected. Tomorrow, thunderstorms likely. Highs level off around 73. I'm meteorologist Jennifer Wojcicki on 95.3 WBEV, powered by Daily Dodge. Currently, it's 59 degrees.

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Never get caught off guard with the latest weather conditions and cancellations at DailyDodge.com. 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
6: This is a big week for six women from around Wisconsin that will make their way to Marathon County later this week in the final stage of interviews to become the 79th Alice in Dairyland. From the Rural Mutual Insurance Farm News Desk, here's what's happening on a Monday. And the Midwest Farm Report wants to take time to introduce you to each of those individuals alphabetically. Friday, we introduced you to Faith Bearwolf from Columbus. Today, we travel to Whitehall and introduce you to Kelly Hernis. Now, Kelly just graduated over the weekend from the University of Wisconsin at Madison with degrees in agriculture and applied economics and life science communication with a certificate in public policy. She said one of the areas she'd like to emphasize, mental health in the rural communities.
7: Oh, I love to come up with new ideas. 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
6: Kelly Hernis from Whitehall, one of the six finalists to become our 79th Alice in Dairyland. 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
6: And all farmers are kind of busy at this time of the year, not just those trying to plant corn and beans. 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
1: From ABC News, I'm Lindsay Davis, anchor of Prime, streaming weeknights on ABC News Live. The fragile ceasefire between the U.S. and Iran faces new challenges. President Trump says the ceasefire is on life support after he rejected Iran's response to a U.S. memo to end the war and set up a 30-day negotiation period. The president says his goals remain the same.
2: But I have a plan. You know what it is? A very simple plan. I don't know why you don't say it like it is. Iran cannot have a nuclear weapon.
1: ABC's Tom Sufi Burge has more on the sticking points.
3: The future status of Iran's nuclear program, not just the stocks of enriched uranium which remain in Iran and are thought to be buried deep underground, but also Iran's ability to enrich uranium going forward. And we've had a statement from a senior Iranian official today via state media saying enrichment is not negotiable. And what they mean by that is that Iran won't give up its right to enrich uranium for what it says are civilian purposes.
1: Gas prices remain at four-year highs. The president says he may implement a temporary federal gas tax holiday to ease the pain at the pump. Efforts to monitor the hantavirus outbreak on board a Dutch cruise ship continue in several countries, including the U.S., after passengers were evacuated. 17 Americans and one British national were flown to medical centers in both Nebraska and Georgia. ABC's Steve Osunsami is outside Emory University Hospital in Atlanta.
4: Two of those patients were flown here to Atlanta because they are trying to relieve any potential pressure on the facility in Nebraska. The concerns is that if another one of those patients had tested positive in Nebraska, they would have limited facilities to handle this over there, so they're sending some of those patients here for relief.
1: Supreme Court Justice Samuel Alito has extended a stay in a mifepristone case, allowing access to the key abortion drug for now. The drug has been deemed safe by FDA scientists and available to women for decades by mail and telehealth visits. 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
3: Officials in Laredo, Texas, working to identify six people whose bodies were found inside a sweltering rail car Sunday afternoon. Forensics experts say it could be a case of human smuggling.
4: The temperature was well into the 90s when a Union Pacific employee doing a routine check of freight cars made the discovery and called Laredo police.
5: LPD arrived at the scene very quickly along with Laredo Fire Department, and they unfortunately did confirm the fact that there were six decedents inside of the boxcar.
4: The police department's Joe Baez says five of the victims were male, one was female. The medical examiner will determine their ages, nationalities, and cause of death. Jim Ryan, ABC News, Dallas.
3: A famous music site in London getting ready to open to public tours centered around the Fab Four.
6: 3 Savile Row, London, is one of music's most iconic addresses. It's the headquarters of Apple Corps, in charge of the Beatles' business operations, and the Fab Four performed from the building's roof in January 1969. That turned out to be their final public performance. Next year, the public can visit the building for a 7-story exhibition, The Beatles at 3 Savile Row. It includes access to the roof. More details are coming about dates and prices. Brian Clark, ABC News.
3: On Wall Street today, stocks finished up, led by tech shares. Michelle Franzen, ABC News.
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0: From the Daily Dodge News Center, I'm Kevin Haugen. People in Watertown could see more consistent care in the emergency room under a new partnership recently announced. Watertown Regional Medical Center is teaming up with a statewide physician group to staff its ER. Hospital leaders say the change brings in more experienced doctors and proven care practices. The FBI is reportedly investigating how Wisconsin handled the 2020 presidential election. Raymond Newpert reports.
1: The Milwaukee Journal Sentinel reports an FBI agent reviewed Wisconsin Elections Commission Deputy Administrator Robert Keogh and is allegedly focusing on complaints that were previously made by President Donald Trump and his supporters. It is unclear what the FBI may be looking at, but similar investigations have been opened across the country in Democratic counties and cities. President Trump lost Wisconsin in 2020 to Joe Biden by 21,000 votes, and that win has been upheld by two separate recounts, a state audit, and multiple court rulings. Raymond Newpert, Wisconsin Radio Network.
0: You'll likely see more deer around right now. It's peak fawning season in Wisconsin. The DNR says fawns may look alone, but that's normal. They stay hidden with little scent to avoid predators. If you spot one, keep your distance and leave it alone. And a rare bird from Africa is showing up across eastern Wisconsin. A Marabou stork has been spotted from Fond du Lac to Green Bay since Tuesday. The 5-foot-tall bird may have escaped from captivity. Wildlife officials say they're not trying to capture it. I'm Kevin Haugen reporting from the Daily Dodge News Center. Submit your news tips at dailydodge.com.
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3: From spring showers to sunny skies, Menards has what you need. 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

0: Otherwise, partly cloudy skies. Lows of aloft around 37. Southeasterly winds 8 to 15 miles per hour. Overcast skies. Tomorrow, thunderstorms likely. High temperatures reach up to 73. Partly cloudy skies. Tomorrow night, lows of aloft around 44. I'm meteorologist Jennifer Wojcicki on 95.3 WBEV, powered by Daily Dodge. Right now, it's 60 degrees.
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1: ABC News, I'm Michelle Franzen. Supreme Court Justice Samuel Alito putting a temporary hold on a mifepristone challenge out of Louisiana, restoring access to the abortion drug for now. ABC's Devin Dwyer has more.
2: So they've taken no position on this dispute. Last week, they put a temporary administrative stay so they could figure out whether to allow this controversial lower court ruling to take effect, which would block nationwide access to the pill by mail, telehealth, pick it up at pharmacies. And just a few moments ago, Justice Samuel Alito, who oversees the Fifth Circuit, extended that.
1: After Virginia's state Supreme Court overturned a redistricting plan last week, state Democrats now asking the Supreme Court to override that ruling. President Trump rejected Iran's response to a ceasefire deal, saying Iran continues to have nuclear ambitions. 18 passengers from that Dutch cruise ship hit with the hantavirus outbreak are back in the U.S., the majority at medical facility in Nebraska under quarantine. Two others are at

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3: Now this news update on Wisconsin Radio Network. I'm Bob Haig. Governor Tony Evers reaches an historic agreement with Republican legislative leaders. It will invest more than $600 million in K-12 schools, including 50% special education reimbursement. The package also provides tax relief for individuals and couples. It's on the fast track at the Capitol. Evers could sign the bill as early as next week. A Madison couple accused of manufacturing poisons to try to kill two women in Rock and Dane counties apparently had a third male victim in Illinois. That came to light during a Monday hearing for 44-year-old Paul Van Dyne and 42-year-old Andrea Whitaker in Rock County Court. Waukesha County deputies investigating anti-Semitic graffiti on the Village Hall in Lisbon and its adjacent 9/11 memorial. Wisconsin Radio Network.
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1: Chance of thunderstorms
2: tonight, otherwise partly cloudy skies. Lows level off around 37. Southeasterly winds 8 to 15 miles per hour. Overcast skies tomorrow, thunderstorms likely. High temperatures reach up to 73. Partly cloudy skies tomorrow night, lows level off around 44. I'm meteorologist Jennifer Wojcicki on 95.3 WBEV, powered by Daily Dodge. Right now, it's 60 degrees.
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2: While Wisconsin's potato growers have been busy planting this season's crop, they've also been keeping a watchful eye on potato exports out of the western U.S. states. According to Executive Director of the Wisconsin Potato and Vegetable Growers Association, Tamas Houlihan, the potato industry is facing market pressure.
3: A lot of the West Coast potatoes have traditionally been shipped overseas, and we have markets in Japan and Malaysia and Indonesia and all over the world that a lot of Washington and Oregon and Idaho potatoes used to go to. Those markets are now being taken over by China and India and some other foreign competitors who have figured out how to grow good potatoes that get turned into French fries. And that's what the majority of that Western production goes for, is French fries. And so with those markets not available, we've been really pushing to open up new markets.
2: Tamas Houlihan is the executive director of the Wisconsin Potato and Vegetable Growers Association. He tells us that while the marketplace is feeling pressure, consumers will likely see lower prices in the grocery store. He says that now is a great time to sample the many varieties of potatoes grown right here in Wisconsin. Stick around, we'll have a look at the closing markets right after this.
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2: We saw grain trade higher today on the close from Chicago. Cash corn closed up 4 cents at 475 and a quarter. New crop corn closed up 4 1/4 at 497 and three quarters. Cash soybeans closed up 5 cents at 12.13. New crop soybeans closed up 5 and a quarter at 11.94 and 3 quarters. July wheat contracts closed up 15 cents at 6.34. Taking a look at some of those dairy markets, June Class 3 milk is trading down 15 cents at 17.18. And July Class 3 milk is trading down 18 cents at 17.85. 40-pound block cheese saw no change and closed at 162 and a quarter, and AA butter closed down 2 cents at 164 and a half. For the Midwest Farm Report, I'm Kylie Allen.
5: All right, Kylie, get out there and have a great sunny Monday night. 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

There you go. That is the late, great Don Peachy and the boys and girls from Burnett kicking off the Barn Show Happy Hour, kicking off the week on the Barn Show Happy Hour, the way we always do. And let's see. Phones are open, 885-4446. 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We'll take a quick look at the weather, and we'll get back to Apoka, Apoka, Apoka. It's 60 degrees out there, a mixture of clouds and sun, winds out of the northeast at 4 miles an hour, pressure sitting at 30 inches of mercury, or null, as they say. We've got no precipitation, 32% humidity. The sun's going down at 8:09 tonight, a waning crescent moon. Partly cloudy tonight with a low of around 38, southwest winds at 5 to 10. Partly sunny with a 50% chance of afternoon showers and thunderstorms and a high near 74. Tomorrow it'll be breezy, gusting up to 35 miles an hour, so batten down the hatches. Tomorrow night mostly clear with a low of around 45. For Wednesday, partly sunny with a high near 58. Breezy with a northwest winds at 15 to 25 miles an hour. No sporting events on either side of the dial tonight. Tomorrow, we've got a few things going on. Padres are coming to Milwaukee to take on the Brewers. And let's see, that's a three-game series. We'll have two night games for you. And an afternoon matinee on Thursday. 6:05 will be a batter up on Tuesday and Wednesday. So that means batter up will be, 6:05 with the on-deck show. Batter up will be at 6:40. And for Thursday, the on-deck show will start at 12:05. So that means batter up will be at 12:45. So let's see. Well, let's see. Polkas, waltzes, anniversaries, shout-outs, anything you want to do. On the birthday list, we got Matt Levin. We've got Dr. Larry. We got Dean Schultz, Mike Zweffel, and Joey Muffy, it looks like. I'm hoping I'm not massacring anybody's names. Birthday shout-outs anytime during the show. No problem. We'll dedicate songs and the whole shooting match. Well, I like looking. I'm a gas gauge watcher. I like looking into the polkas. And I'll pick something out and I'll look to see when it was played last. I couldn't believe this one. It's Ridgeland Dutchman. You know, we play them all the time. And I looked up the song Ellen Polka. It hasn't been played since 2023, for crying out loud. August of 2023. So let's dust it off a little bit and give it a spin. Can't say we're one-trick ponies on this show. You bet. The Ridgeland Dutchman up to the podium on the Barn Show Happy Hour.

Hansel and Dutchman out of the Shoot Like a Rocket with the Ellen Polka. 5:07 if you're scoring along at home, staring at your digital. It is the Barn Show Happy Hour, live and local until that mythical hour of 6 o'clock. No sporting events or shows about sporting events tonight. Music with me, round the clock. But we just don't play the same five records over and over. No. We'll do our 70s hour, all music from the 70s in the 7 o'clock hour. And we had such a great time on the All-Star Request show. We did kind of a Mother's Day edition. And we let the audience make reservations for their songs, not only what to play for their mom, but we also honored what time they wanted us to play the song. So that gave them time to get a hold of their moms and get them, you know, in front of the radio or the cell phone or however they listen to their music. And we had a great time. Almost a record of 40 songs. In 3 hours. That's pretty phenomenal, you know, for a request show. That only happens when a lot of the songs are short, you know, like oldies that, you know, they only run 2.5 minutes or so. You throw a couple 5-6 minute songs in the mix, and it's going to make your song count go way down. So anyway, we will be rerunning all of those songs starting in the 9 o'clock hour, and it'll go from 9 until about 11:30-ish as I rerun most of those 40 songs that we played on the All-Star Request show. And that is on Sunday nights from 6 until 9 o'clock, live and local. And you guys pick great music out. Everybody says so. We can't take any credit for it at all. All we do is play it. You guys pick it out. Charlie Dern, in his infinite wisdom, he's what you call an old soul. He coined the perfect phrase for our show. He said, it's a playlist made by the community for the community. And I can't agree with him enough on that one. So anyway, now we got to take a look at the polka community. Let's see. We got, Oh, My Shoes by Barefoot Becky. And that's going out to Linda, one of our music directors from Jefferson on 95.3.

0: we're sending that one out to Jefferson, to one of our music directors down there, Linda. All right. Usually when I hear from Linda, then I hear from Al from Lake Mills. That's how the show works. Birthday shout-outs, requests, if you just want to cause a little trouble, if you just want to stir it up a little bit, this is the show for you. Well, I hung out this afternoon. I went over to Ripon to hang out with my retired friends. Okay, they're my classmates from the class of 75, high school classmates. And out of the whole bunch, I don't know, there was about, we have these little mini reunions once in a while. And I'm the only one that lives in Beaver Dam. They all live in the Green Lake Ripon area, so I usually go to them. You know, I mean, I don't make them come over here to see me. And we were sitting around, and the polka show came up, and they couldn't believe that a rock and roller like me back in high school is playing polkas. And I couldn't believe that I was sitting at a table with a bunch of old people that were, you know, tipping a beer at 1:30 in the afternoon. So anyway, just a little humor, just a little humor. So that's how I spent my day. And but enough about me. Let's hop in the Barn Show getaway car and head over to the beautiful east side of Beaver Dam. I believe Pudge had it for the weekend. He sent me a long rambling text that I have to read yet. Something about swept out all the chicken feathers, returned all the bowling balls. So anyway, I had cleaned up, filled up the Barn Show getaway car, and it's ready to go. Okay, well, I'll dig into that text a little more there, Pudge. But anyway, we got the car back. We pried his hands from around one of the steering wheels, and we've made it to the beautiful east side of Beaver Dam with it so far. So Pudge really did fix it up over the weekend. Not bad for an imaginary car, right? And now we're going to stop and see what Jeff Nowicki's up to at Hometown Glass and Improvement.
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Pudge did over the weekend. Ready to go. He said, think we need more. We had more fun than we can legally remember. So if I don't mind, would I please play the 400 Polka by Tony Rademacher? And, Sister K, Bill's Sister K, my adopted sister over there in Minneapolis, I'm giving you the heads up. Pudge is on his way there. And he's gonna come down there and say hi and wait and ride it out until things settle down, he says. So I don't know. If I was Kay, I wouldn't be looking out the window I wouldn't have cookies and coffee made or anything like that, like waiting for Santa Claus. After all, it is Pudge and the car doesn't exist. But we do have the 400 Polka. We start on the beautiful South Beaver Dam, and we make our way to Lipsick with it, and that's about as far as we get by the time the song is over. The 400 Polka, here it comes, coming down the tracks.

All right, that is Tony Rademacher and the 400 Polka. All right, let's see. Jerry Schneider and the band are up next. Dave Burkhart wondering if we could play Anna Lisa, and he wasn't sure how the how it's spelled. So, yes, it's two words, A-N-A-A, A-N-N-A, Lisa, Polka, Anna Lisa Polka. Jerry Schneider and the band up to the podium next, 20 minutes after 5 o'clock on the Monday Night Barn Show Happy Hour.

Gary Snyder and the band. That's the Anna Lisa Polka going out to good Barn Show listener Dave Burkhardt. Always happy to play tunes for you, Dave. Good All-Star Request Show listener as well. Well, let's see. Got a call from my daughter and son-in-law's watchful neighbor, William. And he would like to hear the Rockin' Rhythm Polka. Carol in the Keynotes.

That's Carol in the Keynotes and the Rockin' Rhythm Polka. That goes out to Bill over there on Highway A, just outside of Markazan. Right. Well, let's see. Up next, Al from Lake Mills. I knew I'd hear from him this afternoon. Usually when I hear from Linda from Jefferson, I hear from Al from Lake Mills. That's how we stir the mud, Al. Stir the muck. Anyway, Justman Band. Up next, Al getting the last word in before the news break with the Beer Barrel Polka on the Monday Night Barn Show Happy Hour.

0: That is the Justman Band, the Beer Barrel Polka, sending that one out to Al down there in Lake Mills. Well, it is getting towards the bottom of the hour at WBV Beaver Dam. Time for news. We always start out with the big kids. Let's check in with ABC.
1: From ABC News, I'm Michelle Franzen. Hantavirus monitoring is taking place in two states after 17 Americans and one British national were evacuated from that Dutch cruise ship. 16 in quarantine at a facility in Omaha, Nebraska. One person who tested positive is in a biocontainment unit. Two others were flown to Georgia. ABC's Steve Osensami is outside Emory Hospital.
2: Emory University Hospital is part of the Regional Emerging Special Pathogen Treatment Center Network, within the federally supported National Special Pathogen System, which provides specialized capabilities for safely managing high-consequence infectious diseases.
1: Talks between the U.S. and Iran now stalled again. It comes after the president rejected Iran's response to a ceasefire deal. The president says Iran cannot hold on to its nuclear ambitions, and strikes could resume.
3: It's unbelievably weak, I would say. I would call it the weakest right now. After reading that piece of garbage they sent us, I didn't even finish reading it. They said, I'm not going to waste my time reading it.
1: The president also says he would support lifting the federal gas tax temporarily to help ease surging gas prices. Virginia Democrats asking the U.S. Supreme Court to override a decision by the state's highest court that overturned a voter-approved redistricting ballot measure last week. Ahead of the midterm, South Carolina also considering redrawing its maps, including the district of lone Democratic House member Jim Clyburn. ABC News Washington Bureau Chief Rick Klein with more.
4: You can put voters in a new district, but you can't force them who to vote for. So if you move those voters, including in Congressman Clyburn's district, which is a majority black district in South Carolina, into other districts, the fight becomes for those other districts. Someone like Jim Clyburn, he's been elected 17 times to Congress. His district has changed a number of times.
1: Severe weather targeting parts of the South again today in drought-stricken regions, and extreme heat in western and mountain states raising the risk of wildfires. 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
0: All right, thank you, ABC. And now it's time to find out what in the world's going on around here.
5: From the Daily Dodge News Center, I'm Kevin Haugen. The man shot by police outside the Oshkosh Fleet Farm has died. Officers say he ignored commands and moved towards an officer while reaching for a gun.

0: The officer fired. A weapon was recovered at the scene. No one else was hurt. A man faces charges after a fatal shooting on a Friday afternoon near Baraboo. Terry Bell reports.
1: Several witnesses reported seeing a man pulling a woman from a vehicle at Pewitt's Nest Nature Preserve and shooting her several times. Deputies found the woman dead in the parking lot. About an hour later, that same man allegedly drove to the Sauk Prairie Police Department and fired shots into the building. Nobody was hurt. Officers soon spotted his vehicle, pulled him over, and arrested him. Terry Bell, WBEV News.
0: This spring, Wisconsin farmers are being hit by severe weather, tariffs, and now rising diesel fuel prices. Darren Kittleson's farms is near Mount Horeb. He says family farmers don't have the cash flow to handle extreme conditions, and federal help often goes to big factory farms. Kittleson tells ABC News the price of diesel fuel has jumped 75% since the war with Iran. And a Milwaukee County courthouse officer is dead after a shooting. Police say 56-year-old Dennis Johnson was killed in his car Friday night on the north side just after leaving work. The sheriff says there's been an arrest, but no details on the suspect. And I'm Kevin Haugen with your Barn Show News. Submit your news tips at dailydodge.com.
2: Here it is. And a ground ball left side, backhanded by Ortiz. Throw across the diamond. Yes, in time. Checks his runners. Here's the pitch. Fly ball, left field. Half on the warning track. Half at the wall. It's gone! Andrew Vaughn ties in the bottom of the first inning with a three-run homer.
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1: In sports, after sweeping the Yankees for the first time since 1989, the Brewers take tonight off. They'll open up a three-game set with San Diego at American Family Field on Tuesday night. The Washington Wizards won the NBA draft lottery. They're going to pick first in next month's draft. The Bucks held their slot, and they'll pick 10th, barring a trade or anything happening with Giannis. We have a couple of high school games on Daily Dodge TV tomorrow night. Beaver Dam girls soccer hosts Watertown on Parents Night. And also the Beaver Dam baseball team is going to play host to Milton tomorrow night, 4:45, the broadcast time for both of those games. Beaver Dam baseball is home tonight, but there's no broadcast. That is your Barn Show Sports. 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
3: Chance of thunderstorms tonight, otherwise partly cloudy skies. Lows level off around 37. Southeasterly winds 8 to 15 miles per hour. Overcast skies tomorrow, thunderstorms likely. High temperatures reach up to 73. Partly cloudy skies tomorrow night, lows level off around 44. I'm meteorologist Jennifer Wojcicki on 95.3 WBEV, powered by Daily Dodge. Right now, it's 60 degrees.
4: 60 degrees. It was 60 when we started the Barn Show 35 minutes ago. Well, welcome in to the final 25. And as I said at the beginning of the show, our engineers really dug into the phones today. They were going to do it over the weekend, but they wanted to make sure they had a lot of the bugs out of it. It's kind of a, not to get too inside radio and techie with you, it's an internet network issue that we're having. And if you've ever dealt with the internet, and I know lots of you have, when you have these big script numbers, and if one digit, number, letter, symbol, whatever it may be, is not correct, computers are so literal. Anyway, we'll just leave it at that. They are working on it, and my phone's been ringing. Everybody that's called me tonight, first of all, thank you for calling me. And second of all, I would always ask, did you get through on the first ring? And everybody has so far. And I tried it several times, and it popped me right through on the first ring as well. So don't be afraid. 885-4446. I'd love to hear from you between now and 6 o'clock. 887-9595. One more pit stop to make. Nothing from Peaceful Reesville today with the Milwaukee Stockyards, but we do have some fresh numbers from Leo over at Equity in Lamira.
5: 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Market cows, high yielding cows, 155 to 175. Cutters utilities and lower yielding cows at 95 to 154, and the lower yielding canner shells trim and doubtful health at 30 to 94. Market bulls 180 to 220 per pound. Our next auction will be Tuesday, May 12th, starting at 10 a.m. with calves, 12:30, butcher hogs, sows, boars, and feeder pigs, followed by fed cattle bulls and cows. This is Leo Amon Equity Livestock in Lamira with this marketing update, and we thank you for your business.
4: All right, and thank you, Leo, as well. And, big thanks to our news team, Kevin with the news, Wade with the sports, Jen with the weather, and Leo with those livestock numbers. All right, we are back to Polka Land on the old Monday Night Barn Show happy hour. We got 23 minutes yet, so get those calls in or those texts in. We'll see what we can do to get your song played. I do have one on the list here that we've been playing a lot. I mean, a lot. And so far, I've got two requests for it today, so we'll probably run it today yet. But it's a long song. I'm not going to say the name of the song because that just starts a fire. But, if you're gonna request the same song every day, other listeners kind of take exception to that. So just kind of keep that in mind. We gotta keep rotating our music a little bit on the old Barn Show Request Hour. All right, let's see. Good Time Dutchman up next, and Turtles checking in with this one. This is going out to Ruby and Howie the Donkey. And Turtle was

giving me a little inside farm info there that if Howie the donkey doesn't get into something, Ruby gets into it. So between the two of them, it's hello trouble. Here is the good time Dutchman.

0: go. That is the Good Time Dutchman. Hello, Trouble. That goes out to Ruby and his donkey, Howie, down there, I believe, in Columbus, if not Fall River. Thank you, Turtle, for checking in with that one. Well, we got the Barn Show getaway car rolling down the highway, and we're going to stop in by Kurt Hansen at Mid-State Equipment in Columbus.
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0: is late great Uncle Ozzy from Portage in the Village Tavern Polka. Well, 16 minutes before 6 o'clock at your hometown station, 95.3 WBEV. All right, well, here's a radio tease for you. Everybody's been asking me when I go out and about, when is the next Milwaukee baseball bus trip? Well, I can't tell you. But let's just say I can start telling you this Wednesday on the 13th. So there you go. That's as far into it as I'm going to get today, because there's a little sticky note on it right here. Start promoting this Wednesday, 5:13. So that's your radio tease for today. All right. Hey, we okay. May 13th is going to be a huge day for me on the Barn Show. On a personal note, we're having a special guest. She'll be sitting in with me. And she is one of the six finalists for the upcoming Alice in Dairyland competition. And just on a side note, she's my granddaughter, Gabby. So you'll be able to meet her. And I went on AI. And we have an AI program here at the Radio Ranch that, as you can imagine, is optimized for radio people questions, you know, like myself. And I tell you what, if you've never used AI, I can't believe how I typed in. I said everything that I pretty much just said, you know, that having her in. She's going to be my first guest ever on the show. Now, for longtime listeners, I hosted this show for 6 months, 10 years ago. So, I mean, I've been around for a while. However, I have never had a guest on the show. So I typed that all into AI. Took less than a second to get 20 pages of text from it. And some great questions and questions that you folks on the farm would be interested in as well. So, I just dropped off a copy of all those questions over at Gammy's mom's house on my way to Ripon. And so I'm not sandbagging her. We're both going to have plenty of opportunity to read the questions and stuff, because one thing about Gabby, she likes to be prepared. So it's going to be fun. I've never had a guest on the show. Bill had guests on the show once in a while, but for the most part, the Barn Show has always been a monologue. And when I was doing the show from here and Bill was at home, I could talk into Bill's ear all day. Like if he would get a little bit stuck on a name or something like that, as long as Bill knew my voice wasn't going over the air, he was fine. But he only, in the whole time we were doing that, I think he only had me open up the mic and talk actually on the air with him maybe 2-3 times. That's what a monologue the show was and still is. And so I can't tell you how over the moon excited I am for next Wednesday. But we got to get through tomorrow night too, right? You bet. Same bad time, same bad channel. 5 to 6, Monday through Friday, except for when those pesky brewers knock us off the air. Our show tonight brought to you in part by Key West Tanning LLC.
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0: Starting to wind things down on the old Barn Show happy hour. I've got exactly 6.5 minutes of free space here between now and the top of the hour. So if you got any last minute requests, we may just have time to slip that in. All right. And if we don't fill that time, then I will play that one song that gets requested all the time. So hang in there. For the two folks that requested that song. All right, Jerry Schneider and the band, and I Love to Dance Polka.

0: Gary Schneiderman. I'm not sure what if that was Polish or German that he was singing, but I do know that Jim over there on Love Island, his dog, would know, because Jim has a German Shepherd who he taught all German to answer commands. That's kind of a cool idea. So if you say something to the dog in English, he just stares at you. But if Jim talks to him in German, the dog just gets his attention. Man, it's fun to watch. All right. Hey, so let's see. 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One more pit stop. 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
0: All right, we'll take good care of you over there at Waterloo Ag. Hey, this Friday is the kickoff for Poppy Days in Horicon. Legion Auxiliary volunteers will be at local businesses distributing poppies and welcoming donations that benefit veterans and military service causes, including but not limited to Wisconsin Veterans Home, VA hospital sites, Wisconsin Honor Flight, and more. And also the Homeless Female Veterans Fund. So if you see people selling poppies over there in Horicon, buy a bunch of them and help out the veterans. All right, the final polka. Ralph Harrison, Great American Farmer.

You'll find him on his way to the field before the hot summer sun touches the morning, and he'll still be out there with the last daylight, working that piece of ground that lives in his mind forever. It's a permanent part of his soul. You'll find him pumping fuel into his tractor or setting posts for his electric fence to keep his cattle in. And you'll find him cutting cane in Oklahoma, picking cotton in Texas, baling hay in Indiana, New York, and California, cutting wheat in Kansas and the Dakotas, and combining corn in Iowa, Nebraska, and the Carolinas. He's got dirt on his big calloused hands, a sweat-stained straw hat, and a heart as big as this big land he works. He's got a country girl for a wife, and kids like everybody else. You'll find him in town visiting on Saturday afternoon and sitting in church on Sunday morning. He listens to the world through his radio and TV, and he's always at the mercy of the weather that guides his fortunes forever. He's humble. He loves his neighbors. He knows what friendship really means. He's a good man. He loves this great country of ours. He knows the pride of standing at the end of a field, looking at the even furrows that move out to the end of the world, watching that bumper crop stretch up to touch the sky. He knows the beauty of a soft, gentle rain and how to break that top crust so that Mother Earth can enjoy a refreshing drink. You'll find him sweating from the hot summer sun and the exhaust from his big four-wheeler, and sometimes you'll see him crying inside as he looks out on the hail-stripped stalks that put his whole year's work to death, the night before he was to have reaped the harvest of his dreams. You'll find him leaning on the kitchen table late in the evening, weary from the labors of the day, happy that his farm is bedded down for another night. He's got dirt on his face and his hair's mussed, his shirt unbuttoned and his shoes off, a glass of iced tea in his hand, and he's laying down a few soft words to his wife about the country, the politicians, and next year. You can count on him when the chips are down. His word is his bond and his honor. In the wintertime, you'll find him out in the shed, working on his tractor, combine, or one-way, getting ready for the springtime and the long, hard summer ahead. He knows the excitement that comes from watching the yellow school bus kick up dust as it moves down a country road with a load of happy kids, and he lives knowing that his crop can burn up in the summer sun or his house burn down on a winter night and help could never get there in time. And you'll find him on a winter evening, sitting by the fire with his hands wrapped around a hot cup of coffee. Yes, he's more than a friend. He's the great American farmer. He takes time to thank the Lord on Sunday morning. He finds beauty in the gentle springtime rain.

0: Barn Show tonight, produced by Brandon Vick. Our bartenders tonight are a big staff of folks that are on loan from our friends at Tower Lanes, right up the street on Spring Street from the radio station. So they're all getting ready to scurry back on up there. Keeping Riff Raff off the dance floor, all the way from Marquezan, Wisconsin. I like to call him William. My daughter calls him Little Bill. And our bouncer tonight is Ruby. And if you don't listen to Ruby, you need to listen to Howie the Donkey. Because when Howie the Donkey says, stop causing trouble and get off the dance floor, that's what you do. And driving the Barn Show getaway car tonight, we're going to let Al from Lake Mills take it for a spin. Hang on to it, Al. Bring it back by tomorrow. That's all the BS I can cram into this hour. We've got music around the clock with yours truly. We've got a 70s hour at 7. We're going to replay all the great songs from the All-Star Request Show. We've got the Insomnia Show at midnight with tomorrow's date in rock and roll history. Radio never sleeps. Why should I? Why should you? WBEV Beaver Dam, get out there tonight. Have a good one. We'll see you tomorrow. Right now, we're going to take a break from the tunes and get news from ABC.
1: From ABC News, I'm Stephanie Officer. 17 Americans and one British national are now quarantined here in the U.S. They arrived early this morning after being evacuated from the cruise ship plagued with a hantavirus outbreak. 16 passengers are in Omaha, Nebraska. Two are at Emory Hospital in Atlanta, the same facility that treated patients infected with the Ebola virus in 2014. ABC's Steve Osunsami.
2: Four patients were flown to this facility, to the same biocontainment unit here, and all four of those patients were successfully treated. Dr. Brantley, I think his name was, he wrote a memoir about it. They all lived to tell their stories. So they are used to this sort of containment and quarantine that they might need for these infected individuals.
1: Yet again, Defense Secretary Pete Hegseth is targeting Senator Mark Kelly. Hegseth has accused the Arizona Democrat of revealing classified information from a briefing by sharing a video of it. The retired Navy captain is pushing back. ABC's Louis Martinez.
3: The Tomahawk missiles, he talked about Attack-on missiles, he talked about Patriot missiles, but he didn't provide any information specifically saying, you know, how far down into the stockpiles that we've gone as a result of all of these weapons that are being used inside of Iran. But what we do know is that in response, Kelly himself put out a video, a clip from a hearing just last week, where he asked Secretary Hegseth, how long might it take to replace some of the weapons stockpiles? And you heard from Secretary Hegseth himself say that it was months and years.
1: A Los Angeles teen who was homeless at one point begins a new chapter after getting accepted to 65 colleges and choosing New York City's Columbia University. Lamont Newell was valedictorian at his high school and says he learned how to code at an LA summer camp.
4: You don't let the environment choose who you want to be in society. At the end of the day, you are your own person. You don't let anybody change who you are. You don't let any circumstance change how you want to be.
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1: Congressional lawmakers want to allocate $1 billion for President Trump's White House ballroom after the president claimed the ballroom serves national security needs. ABC's Rick Klein.
7: Our poll on this a couple weeks ago showed a clear majority of the country doesn't think this is a good idea, including 6 in 10 independents. Republicans generally do, but not nearly as strongly behind Trump as they are in almost every other policy issue. There's real skepticism out there, especially in this environment, the concerns around the Iran war, the concerns around the economy.
1: One of the world's biggest pop stars is targeting Samsung in a new lawsuit.

we made it through a sunny Monday afternoon. Big thanks to everybody who checked in, whether it was on the phone or on the text line. We love hearing from you. We love playing songs.

0: Dua Lipa says Samsung is selling TVs using her image without her permission. The photo in question was taken at a music festival in 2024 and is displayed on the boxes for certain Samsung televisions. Lawyers for the three-time Grammy winner say they repeatedly asked Samsung to stop using the image, but the company was dismissive and callous. Now they're suing Samsung for infringing on Dua Lipa's copyright and trademark rights and are asking for $15 million. Mike Dubusky, ABC News.
1: Samsung says it is not commenting on ongoing litigation. The first wave of tariff refunds are expected to appear in business bank accounts as soon as tomorrow. The federal government launched a website last month for companies to file for refunds. More than 330,000 importers paid about $166 billion in Trump-imposed tariffs that the Supreme Court later ruled illegal. I'm Stephanie Officer, ABC News.
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4: Chance of thunderstorms tonight, otherwise partly cloudy skies. Lows level off around 37. Southeasterly winds 8 to 15 miles per hour. Overcast skies tomorrow, thunderstorms likely. High temperatures reach up to 73. Partly cloudy skies tomorrow night, lows level off around 44. I'm meteorologist Jennifer Wojcicki on 95.3 WBEV, powered by Daily Dodge. Currently, it's 58 degrees.
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0: 95.3 WBEV, that is In Excess. The One Thing from 1982. Till Tuesday and Patti Smith before that. Bringing the Girl Power on a Monday night. Hey, you want to help out Noelle's Angel Walk? Just head on down to Dunkin' Baskin-Robbins between now and 10 o'clock. And 20% of your purchase will go to Noelle's Angels Walk, part of the John Moser Good Karma Brands Children's Radiothon. And thank you in advance for helping them out. That goes on until 10 o'clock tonight. Still time. You can take care of that sweet tooth. All right. We got Dunkin' Donuts here at the ranch. And those things are staring at me as I speak. Let's take a break and get the news update from ABC.
1: ABC News, I'm Stephanie Officer. 17 Americans and one British national are now quarantined in the U.S. They arrived early this morning after being evacuated from the cruise ship hit with a hantavirus outbreak. 16 passengers are in Omaha, Nebraska, touring Atlanta. ABC's Steve Osunsami.
2: Emory University Hospital is part of the Regional Emerging Special Pathogen Treatment Center Network within the federally supported National Special Pathogen System, which provides specialized capabilities for safely managing high-consequence infectious diseases.
1: Today marked 100 days since Nancy Guthrie disappeared. There is no law enforcement update. Her daughter, Today Show host Savannah Guthrie, posted a Mother's Day tribute Sunday. The Pima County Sheriff's Department said in a statement the investigation is active and ongoing as the FBI keeps reviewing evidence. Pima County Sheriff's Department and the FBI encourage anyone with any relevant information to come forward. This is ABC News.
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0: Hey, next hour, we've got a 70s hour lined up for you. We'll be doing that when there's no sporting events or shows about sporting events. And also on Monday nights, the Night Shift features all the great songs that we played last night on the All-Star Request Show. You guys knocked it out of the park last night for Mother's Day. And it's a playlist made by the community for the community, and all the songs deserve another spin. You bet. That'll start happening in the 9 o'clock hour. It'll take us till about 11:30. 40 songs we played last night. Not quite a record. 42 or 43, I think, is our record. But, yeah, we managed to blast out 40 songs in that two-hour stretch. We are on Sunday nights from 6 until 9, live, local, taking requests. 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We've been doing that for over 6 years. All right, John Mellencamp up next, Authority song. 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